Everyone has a community to lean on. A neighborhood, school, kids' teams, where you worship, work, work out, or any other place or group where you choose to belong. Communities can provide support when you need it, and even when you don't know you do. Like when it comes to preventing underage drinking and other substance use. You've talked with your kids and shared clear expectations, but you're not with them every minute. Your community members, friends and relatives, teachers and coaches, faith leaders, and other important adults in your kids' lives can be your eyes, ears, and a supportive influence when you're not around, reinforcing your messages with your kids and alerting you to warning signs of underage drinking or other substance use. So talk with your kids about these issues and involve the members of your community to help keep your kids safe. Because when you talk, they hear you.

0: From the WTAX Wild Thrift and Sniff News Center, I'm Sherry Ballinger. In a way, State Senator Doris Turner is part of Springfield's government again. The Springfield City Council unanimously approved Turner's appointment to serve on the Mid-Illinois Medical District Commission. She's a former alderman and Sangamon County board member. Turner says her experience should help the commission.
1: People will ask you questions and say, why do you think that she's a good choice for this? And I will tell you that I have always had a passion and worked very hard in healthcare and providing access to affordable, reliable healthcare. I was 32 years at the Illinois Department of Public Health.
0: Legislation of Turner's that would expand the medical district in Springfield did not make it through the spring legislative session, but she said she'll be ready if it's called during the fall veto session. A Christian County judge has denied pretrial release for a man facing charges in connection with an infant's death. Court records indicate a judge made that decision yesterday in the case of 20-year-old Braxton Williamson, so far facing a felony charge of aggravated battery to a child. Williamson allegedly shook and caused an infant to fall July 31st, a fall that police believe didn't cause all the infant's head injuries and hemorrhaging. He's scheduled to be back in court August 17th. The Republican hoping to unseat Congresswoman Nikki Budzinski, Jeff Wilson says he's been campaigning for more than a year in the sprawling 13th district.
2: So District 13 is quite a unique district. It's a combination of agriculture, business, manufacturing, healthcare, college. It's kind of like a microcosm of the United States all in central Illinois. It's kind of like the heart of Illinois, the land of Lincoln.
0: Wilson's a Navy veteran, retired from a career in the nuclear industry, and a member of the Champaign County Board. I'm Sherry Ballinger, WTAX News.

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Thank goodness they're there. I mean that. Our vital ally in the Middle East, Israel, is under attack, facing unprecedented threats like never before. And right now, she needs our help. And for decades, my dear pastor, a great man, our families really do adore and love each other. Pastor Hagee has been a tireless defender of Israel. 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And the

0: Good evening and happy Friday, Central Illinois. Here's a look at your forecast from the WAND Weather Center. We're starting to see some partly cloudy skies develop over Central Illinois. That'll stay the theme throughout the overnight hours and through the start of your Friday morning. We do see some clearer skies towards the back half of your Saturday. It's really the pick of the 2 days for the weekend for any sort of outdoor plans. Overnight lows near 69 this evening, daytime highs near 87. I'm meteorologist Ben Whitney.
1: From ABC News, I'm Stephanie Officer. In a 2-1 decision today, the D.C. Circuit Court of Appeals said President Trump exceeded his own authority when he set out to build the ballroom without congressional approval. ABC's Rachel Scott.
2: The president has already demolished the East Wing to make room for the $400 million ballroom. Construction has been underway for 10 months.
3: This ballroom is going to be something that's so beautiful for the city, so desperately needed by presidents.
2: President Trump calling the decision unjust, saying it must be overturned by the Supreme Court in its entirety. It's the second time this week the president's renovations have faced pushback. The National Park Service finding his proposed 250-foot triumphal arch would obstruct the view of dozens of historical sites, including the Lincoln Memorial.
1: The Homeland Security Department setting parameters regarding when the public can view body cam footage from ICE operations.
4: ICE has promised they will equip each enforcement team with an officer wearing a body-worn camera. But seeing that footage will only be when it is in the, quote, best interest of the agency, according to the policy released by ICE. The body-worn camera policy was written in early 2025 and says that after a high-profile shooting or incident, a panel of individuals will review the footage and determine whether it be released. Luke Barr, ABC News, Washington.
1: Now to an extraordinary rescue operation. ABC's Perry Rustum.
5: The U.S. National Science Foundation putting out an urgent request for help last week at the McMurdo Station, an American research facility. Australian officials say a rescue plane flew more than 5 grueling hours to Antarctica, where it's winter, and much of the continent is in total darkness. Flight crews and first responders transferring the patient to the plane, then flying 2,300 miles to New Zealand.
1: Today, the Senate confirmed Mark Cruz of the Klamath Tribes to lead the federal agency providing health care for some 2.8 million Native American and Alaska Native patients. Cruz was confirmed to serve a 4-year term as the director of the Indian Health Service, a position vacant since last year. You're listening to ABC News.
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7: From the WTAX Wild Thrift and Sniff News Center, I'm Sherry Ballinger. The Illinois State Fairgrounds has undergone tens of millions of dollars of improvements in the last several years. That's according to Illinois Department of Agriculture Director Jerry Costello, who says the most recent of that improvement has been demolishing a long unusable facility on the grounds.
8: Building 29 was torn down this summer after being unused and condemned since 2012. The demolition delivered on a promise made by Governor Pritzker at the ribbon cutting at last year's fair. And his promise was to turn that eyesore into opportunity.
7: The fair claims that more than $68 million in improvements have been made in just 7 years through its own budget. A teenager who's accused of dressing as a clown and randomly stabbing a man in the St. Louis area has been charged with murder. Authorities say the random attack happened at a bus stop in East St. Louis. Illinois State Police say video shows the 15-year-old suspect dressed in a clown costume. They say the attack happened Monday. Officers found the body of John W. Allen of Jennings, Missouri, in a street near the bus stop. The suspect was charged with murder Thursday. Prosecutors say they want to try the teen as an adult. His name has not been released. Your forecast from WAND-TV calls for partly cloudy skies tonight. Isolated storms possible. Low in the upper 60s. Tomorrow mostly sunny. A chance of rain with a high in the upper 80s. And Sunday partly cloudy. A stray storm possible. High once again in the upper 80s. I'm Sherry Ballinger on your number one for breaking news in the capital city. 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

0: refused. And he was on multiple bombing runs with the RAF. I mean, with the Army Air Corps, but with the RAF. And could have easily been killed, easily. And unfortunately, crew members that he knew that were flying in other planes were killed, were shot down. But he was a very, very brave man. Anyway, I want to thank you for that reminder. Very, very important, Jim. Thank you so much. And I want to thank all the men and women, but mostly men, truth be told, who are still around, who fought in some of these battles. They were horrendous. And we have young men and women today who can do exactly the same, who have volunteered to serve in our military. But then again, we have some people who complain about the price of a burrito and taco. And I have to be honest, regardless of what anyone else thinks, I'm getting very annoyed by that. We'll be right back.
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tuned into a Fox station and the local news said the American Idol auditions rolled into town. Right. I mean, that's like a decade ago or so now. So I'm dating myself. But, you know, to me, that's not local news, even if it's something that's happening down the street and rolled into town. Right. I mean, that's like a decade ago or so now. So I'm dating myself. But, you know, to me, that's not local news, even if it's something that's happening down the street.

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0: dealing with extreme heat warnings. That includes areas of Phoenix, 112, Palm Springs, 109. Salt Lake City is under that too, 102 degrees. And the heat in the West persists all the way through the weekend. Salt Lake City, 101, 101 Saturday, 99 on your Sunday. And then Billings, 95, 101, just unusually hot.
1: Wendy's worker in Massachusetts looking forward to starting freshman year at Yale this fall, all because his employers decided to help fund his education. 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
2: Hey, Washington checks in on the text line. I don't think Terry Black knew what you were talking about or got what you were asked about, the one-inch steak, but he was spot on about having the two-zone cooking area, hot and indirect, sear on both sides and move away from direct heat until the desired temp. Anything past medium rare is a sin. Charcoal is king. Well, Tim, I agree with some of that. Lump charcoal is king. Lump charcoal is charcoal of choice when it comes to a charcoal or a kettle grill or something like that. But pellet smoking is pretty good. And I've got a Yoder smoker where I can sort of grill it up. It's not the best, but I prefer a sear. Right, so I got a sear burner, so you could just sear it. The other thing too is when I had a big green egg, I did I cooked my steaks cowboy style. You know what cowboy style is? You throw it right on the coals, each side 1 minute. Yeah, cowboy style. You throw the steak. It was a ribeye, and you throw it right. You get the coals burning hot, and you put the steak on one side. And then you put the steak on the other side, right on the coals, cowboy style. That's pretty good. Try that style. That's a pretty good.

good one. Hey, open phones straight ahead on a Friday night. Stay right there. Our executive director is Alex Hinton. Our engineer tonight is Richard Good. I'm McGraw-Millhaven, and this is America at Night on Westwood One.

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0: Armstrong's family in 1944. His room is it's not a museum or anything. It's an actual house, and it's owned by a owner who lives there and has made a bit of a shrine to Neil Armstrong. And apparently, the story goes that astronauts go there and pay homage to Neil Armstrong, which is kind of interesting. They have his room is set up as an homage to Neil Armstrong, the commander of the Apollo 11 mission, who became the first man to walk on the moon. If you want to buy Neil Armstrong's childhood home, it's on the market for what I say, $430,000. So if you're anywhere in Ohio, check it out. Let's see what else is there. That's about it in terms of the news. And then, of course, we are off and running. 1-844-2-McGraw, 1-844-262-4729. We got a whole bunch of text messages. We got some phone lines lighting up, so we'll get to all of those. Voicemails, text messages, all straight ahead. 1-844-2-McGraw, 1-844-262-4729. 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So it's your hour. Give us a call. We love first-time call phone calls. 1-844-2-McGraw, 1-844-262-4729. America at Night, back in a moment.
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0: Good evening, Central Illinois. Here's a look at your forecast from the WAND Weather Center. Some partly cloudy skies throughout the rest of our overnight hours and through to the start of your Saturday morning. We'll see those overnight lows around 69 degrees across the capital city. We'll have a little bit of a clearer start throughout the day tomorrow. That leaves us with plenty of sunshine towards the back half of our day. That'll also help to get those daytime temps a little bit higher, up near 87 for our high for Saturday. I'm Ben Whitney.
1: ABC News, I'm Stephanie Officer. The number of critical U.S. air defense missiles is extremely low, including those used in Patriot missile systems, according to a government report. ABC News contributor and retired Army General Doug Lute said the low supply endangers U.S. troops in the Mideast.
2: U.S. facilities in the region are vulnerable to Iranian attack, especially Iranian ballistic missile attack, because it's the anti-ballistic missile interceptors that have been depleted most dramatically.
1: There is bipartisan support for a Russian sanctions bill named after the late Senator Lindsey Graham that made it through the Senate Friday. Graham's sister, who is currently filling his seat, Senator Darlene Graham, called for a House passage of the legislation that would impose more sanctions on Russia and other countries supporting its invasion of Ukraine.
3: Lindsey was committed to achieving a peaceful resolution to this war, and I'm confident that these sanctions will pave the way.
1: This is ABC News.
4: Hi, this is Gordon Deal. 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
2: From ABC News, I'm Stephanie Officer. After losing a multi-million dollar lawsuit Friday in New Mexico over the youth mental health crisis, Facebook's parent company vowed to appeal the landmark ruling, Meta insisting it works hard to keep people safe. ABC's Elizabeth Chelsea.
3: The judge ruling for users under age 18, Meta must eliminate push notifications at night and during school hours, hide like counts, add safeguards for AI chatbots, and put new time limits on the apps, no more than 90 hours per month. Tammy Rodriguez says her daughter Selena got addicted to Instagram and developed depression and took her own life at age 11.
4: I'm doing it to save other kids' lives.
3: Her mom, now one of thousands of other lawsuits filed against social media platforms.
2: If you or someone you know is struggling with a mental health crisis, please call or text the National Lifeline at 988. We're learning more about the bravery of heroes on scene during the deadly In-N-Out shooting in Idaho last week. ABC's Trevor Ault detailing chilling new surveillance video.
5: Terrified workers scrambling away, led by an off-duty state trooper inside. The trooper and the suspect then exchanging gunfire.
6: He seemed unusually comfortable aiming that rifle at those cars.
5: Armed civilian Jordan Salinas also fired shots at the gunman.
6: As soon as some rounds started coming at him, everything changed. All that bravado he had immediately crumbled.
5: The shooter dying from a self-inflicted gunshot wound. Investigators say he shot 10 people. Three of them were killed.
2: Hands up, Gabriella. Another member of K-pop supergroup Cat's Eye is stepping away from the spotlight. Sofia La Forteza is reportedly taking a mental health break. This comes just months after another member, Manoah Bannerman, did the same. Actor Michael B. Jordan surprised a grandma in Tulsa, Oklahoma with a FaceTime call and jewelry after a viral TikTok showed she had a framed picture of the Oscar winner in with others of her family, despite having no connection to him. You're listening to ABC News.
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9: Good evening, Central Illinois. Here's a look at your forecast from the WAND Weather Center. Some partly cloudy skies throughout the rest of our overnight hours and through to the start of your Saturday morning. We'll see those overnight lows around 69 degrees across the capital city. We'll have a little bit of a clearer start throughout the day tomorrow. That leaves us with plenty of sunshine towards the back half of our day. That'll also help to get those daytime temps a little bit higher, up near 87 for our high for Saturday. I'm Ben Whitney.
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1: We're at Red Eye Radio. He's Eric Carley, and I'm Gary McNamara. Well, let's end the Mamdani WNBA conversation with number one,

0: Good evening, Central Illinois. Here's a look at your forecast from the WAND Weather Center. Some partly cloudy skies throughout the rest of our overnight hours and through to the start of your Saturday morning. We'll see those overnight lows around 69 degrees across the capital city. We'll have a little bit of a clearer start throughout the day tomorrow. That leaves us with plenty of sunshine towards the back half of our day. That'll also help to get those daytime temps a little bit higher, up near 87 for our high for Saturday. I'm Ben Whitney.
1: ABC News, I'm Stephanie Officer. A New Mexico court has ordered Meta, the parent company of Facebook and Instagram, to pay $567 million to address children's mental health. ABC News contributor Mike Muse.
2: Other states will be looking at this ruling to see what is possible when it comes to a judgment against Meta.
1: Storms across the Northeast Friday not only downed trees and delayed the Yankees game, it caused massive flight delays. A family heading to New Jersey's MetLife Stadium for the Chris Brown and Usher concert said their flight initially could not land at Newark Liberty International Airport, but they still made it to the show. Well, that may be true, but it's also true that money can get rid of those pesky bills. Saturday's Powerball jackpot is now the eighth largest in history, with the prize ballooning to an estimated $856 million after nobody matched all six numbers in Wednesday's drawing. Your chances of winning? 1 in 292.2 million. This is ABC News.
3: I'm Will Stephenson. Monday on the Morning News Watch, we're getting closer to the Illinois State Fair. We'll talk about it, and we'll talk about weather for the fair and for the rest of the week with Weather on the Nines. Monday morning, 5:30 to 9 a.m. on WTAX.
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2: From ABC News, I'm Stephanie Officer. The number of critical U.S. air defense missiles is extremely low, including those used in Patriot missile systems, according to a government report. ABC's Rachel Scott.
3: According to one estimate, the war has used up two-thirds of America's Patriot missiles and more than a half of its long-range missile interceptors. Sources tell ABC News the president backed away from his latest major threat against Iran, in part after his top advisors warned about the potential impact a major escalation would have on the interceptor stockpile. Iran mocking the president for repeatedly abandoning his threats, the regime's top negotiator calling it theater diplomacy on loop and a failed strategy.
2: New York State police are searching for the man they believe killed his 70-year-old father in Orange County, then lit his house on fire, allegedly trying to cover it up. Officials found 70-year-old Robert Ryan Thursday evening after firefighters extinguished the blaze. Now the manhunt is on for 32-year-old Thomas David Ryan. His sister tells ABC News it's something their family feared for a long time, saying Ryan has severe mental illness and went off his medication. Authorities believe he's driving a 2016 gray Toyota Prius with New York license plate HNH7671. He's considered armed and dangerous. Police urging anyone who sees him not to approach and to immediately call 911. Hot and humid weather on the East Coast, dangerous fire conditions out west.
4: For Las Vegas, Nevada, out towards the southwest, the desert southwest, ninth day in a row that they're dealing with extreme heat warnings. That includes areas of Phoenix, 112, Palm Springs, 109. Salt Lake City is under that, too, 102 degrees. And the heat in the west persists all the way through the weekend. Salt Lake City, 101, 101 Saturday, 99 on your Sunday. And then Billings, 95, 101, just unusually hot.
2: Wendy's worker in Massachusetts looking forward to starting freshman year at Yale this fall, all because his employers decided to help fund his education. You're listening to ABC News.
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7: Good evening, Central Illinois. Here's a look at your forecast from the WAND Weather Center. Some partly cloudy skies throughout the rest of our overnight hours and through to the start of your Saturday morning. We'll see those overnight lows around 69 degrees across the capital city. We'll have a little bit of a clearer start throughout the day tomorrow. That leaves us with plenty of sunshine towards the back half of our day. That'll also help to get those daytime temps a little bit higher, up near 87 for our high for Saturday. I'm Ben Whitney.
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0: Good evening, Central Illinois. Here's a look at your forecast from the WAND Weather Center. Some partly cloudy skies throughout the rest of our overnight hours and through to the start of your Saturday morning. We'll see those overnight lows around 69 degrees across the capital city. We'll have a little bit of a clearer start throughout the day tomorrow. That leaves us with plenty of sunshine towards the back half of our day. That'll also help to get those daytime temps a little bit higher, up near 87 for our high for Saturday. I'm Ben Whitney.
1: ABC News, I'm Stephanie Officer. The number of critical U.S. air defense missiles is extremely low, including those used in Patriot missile systems, according to a government report. ABC News contributor and retired Army General Doug Lute said the low supply endangers U.S. troops in the Mideast.
2: U.S. facilities in the region are vulnerable to Iranian attack, especially Iranian ballistic missile attack, because it's the anti-ballistic missile interceptors that have been depleted most dramatically.
1: There is bipartisan support for a Russian sanctions bill named after the late Senator Lindsey Graham that made it through the Senate Friday. Graham's sister, who is currently filling his seat, Senator Darlene Graham, called for a House passage of the legislation that would impose more sanctions on Russia and other countries supporting its invasion of Ukraine.
3: Lindsey was committed to achieving a peaceful resolution to this war, and I'm confident that these sanctions will pave the way.
1: This is ABC News.
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11: From ABC News, I'm Stephanie Officer. After losing a multi-million dollar lawsuit Friday in New Mexico over the youth mental health crisis, Facebook's parent company vowed to appeal the landmark ruling, Meta insisting it works hard to keep people safe. ABC's Elizabeth Schulze.
12: The judge ruling for users under age 18, Meta must eliminate push notifications at night and during school hours, hide like counts, add safeguards for AI chatbots, and put new

0: time limits on the apps, no more than 90 hours per month. Tammy Rodriguez says her daughter Selena got addicted to Instagram and developed depression and took her own life at age 11.
1: I'm doing it to save other kids' lives.
0: Her mom, now one of thousands of other lawsuits filed against social media platforms.
2: If you or someone you know is struggling with a mental health crisis, please call or text the National Lifeline at 988. We're learning more about the bravery of heroes on scene during the deadly In-N-Out shooting in Idaho last week. ABC's Trevor Ault detailing chilling new surveillance video.
3: Terrified workers scrambling away, led by an off-duty state trooper inside. The trooper and the suspect then exchanging gunfire.
4: He seemed unusually comfortable aiming that rifle at those cars.
3: Armed civilian Jordan Salinas also fired shots at the gunman.
4: As soon as some rounds started coming at him, everything changed. All that bravado he had immediately crumbled.
3: The shooter dying from a self-inflicted gunshot wound. Investigators say he shot 10 people. Three of them were killed.
2: Another member of K-pop supergroup Cat's Eye is stepping away from the spotlight. Sofia La Forteza is reportedly taking a mental health break. This comes just months after another member, Manoah Bannerman, did the same. Actor Michael B. Jordan surprised a grandma in Tulsa, Oklahoma with a FaceTime call and jewelry after a viral TikTok showed she had a framed picture of the Oscar winner in with others of her family, despite having no connection to him. You're listening to ABC News.
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7: Good evening, Central Illinois. Here's a look at your forecast from the WAND Weather Center. Some partly cloudy skies throughout the rest of our overnight hours and through to the start of your Saturday morning. We'll see those overnight lows around 69 degrees across the capital city. We'll have a little bit of a clearer start throughout the day tomorrow. That leaves us with plenty of sunshine towards the back half of our day. That'll also help to get those daytime temps a little bit higher, up near 87 for our high for Saturday. I'm Ben Whitney.
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Good evening, Central Illinois. Here's a look at your forecast from the WAND Weather Center. Some partly cloudy skies throughout the rest of our overnight hours and through to the start of your Saturday morning. We'll see those overnight lows around 69 degrees across the capital city. We'll have a little bit of a clearer start throughout the day tomorrow. That leaves us with plenty of sunshine towards the back half of our day. That'll also help to get those daytime temps a little bit higher, up near 87 for our high for Saturday.

0: I'm Ben Whitney.
1: ABC News, I'm Stephanie Officer. A New Mexico court has ordered Meta, the parent company of Facebook and Instagram, to pay $567 million to address children's mental health. ABC News contributor Mike Muse.
2: Other states will be looking at this ruling to see what is possible when it comes to a judgment against Meta.
1: Storms across the Northeast Friday not only downed trees and delayed the Yankees game, it caused massive flight delays. A family heading to New Jersey's MetLife Stadium for the Chris Brown and Usher concert said their flight initially could not land at Newark Liberty International Airport, but they still made it to the show. Well, that may be true, but it's also true that money can get rid of those pesky bills. Saturday's Powerball jackpot is now the eighth largest in history, with the prize ballooning to an estimated $856 million after nobody matched all six numbers in Wednesday's drawing. Your chances of winning? 1 in 292.2 million. This is ABC News.
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3: 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He is Eric Carly, and I'm Gary McNamara. Okay, quickly, some Babylon Bee headlines.
5: Yeah.
3: Update. Moroccans who invaded Spain now registered to

0: H7671. He's considered armed and dangerous, police urging anyone who sees him not to approach and to immediately call 911. Hot and humid weather on the East Coast, dangerous fire conditions out west.
1: For Las Vegas, Nevada, out towards the southwest, the desert southwest, ninth day in a row that they're dealing with extreme heat warnings. That includes areas of Phoenix, 112, Palm Springs, 109. Salt Lake City is under that too, 102 degrees. And the heat in the west persists all the way through the weekend. Salt Lake City, 101, 101 Saturday, 99 on your Sunday. And then Billings, 95, 101, just unusually hot.
0: Wendy's worker in Massachusetts looking forward to starting freshman year at Yale this fall, all because his employers decided to help fund his education. 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
4: Good evening, Central Illinois. Here's a look at your forecast from the WAND Weather Center. Some partly cloudy skies throughout the rest of our overnight hours and through to the start of your Saturday morning. We'll see those overnight lows around 69 degrees across the capital city. We'll have a little bit of a clearer start throughout the day tomorrow. That leaves us with plenty of sunshine towards the back half of our day. That'll also help to get those daytime temps a little bit higher, up near 87 for our high for Saturday. I'm Ben Whitney.
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0: Good evening, Central Illinois. Here's a look at your forecast from the WAND Weather Center. Some partly cloudy skies throughout the rest of our overnight hours and through to the start of your Saturday morning. We'll see those overnight lows around 69 degrees across the capital city. We'll have a little bit of a clearer start throughout the day tomorrow. That leaves us with plenty of sunshine towards the back half of our day. That'll also help to get those daytime temps a little bit higher, up near 87 for our high for Saturday. I'm Ben Whitney.
1: ABC News, I'm Brian Clark. At 4:31 this morning, the Senate confirmed Todd Blanche as Attorney General by the most narrow of margins.
2: On this vote, the yeas are 50, the nays are 49. The nomination is confirmed.
1: Two Republicans, Susan Collins and Lisa Murkowski, voted against Blanche's confirmation, citing their concerns about his previous job as President Trump's personal lawyer. ABC's Jay O'Brien says a different Republican was the key vote.
3: All eyes were then on the deciding vote here, Louisiana's Bill Cassidy, who Trump had helped defeat in a primary just a few months ago.

0: Cassidy stepping out onto the Senate floor saying he is a yes on Blanche, calling Blanche, quote, not perfect, but better than the alternatives.
1: A judge in New Mexico ordered Meta to pay $567 million in penalties and make changes to its products like Instagram and Facebook, saying they harm children's mental health. Meta says it will appeal. This is ABC News.
2: Hi, this is Gordon Deal. Coming up on This Weekend, divers are trying to bring home the remains of World War II American POWs trapped on a Japanese transport ship off the coast of the Philippines. 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Also, the arguments in Washington over daylight saving time. 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
5: 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Iranian leadership has been unbelievably duplicitous. They asked for a meeting. Some would say beg. Talks begin with more scheduled in the immediate future. And they say openly and proudly that they're not having any discussions, that nothing's being talked about, and they're only dealing with Oman.

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4: We are Red Eye Radio. He's Eric Carlin. I'm Gary McNamara. You know, talking about the Chicago grocery stores, we started the show talking about Mamdani, the ID and his aide said you would, we thought she said you would need like a library card. They couldn't say ID. Jonathan Turley says, it appears you'll need an ID to enter Mamdani markets, but not to vote for Mamdani. His staff is planning on a library card-esque card. So what it means is you need to go in, show your ID, you know, show your ID.
5: Get and, one of these cards from the city.
4: Right, and then get a card from the city saying you can shop at the city store. And so it'll be, and so that means since you have to really have an ID to get another ID without question. This is the Democrat argument. Blacks and married women with children will be excluded, will not be able to shop because, as we know, according to Democrats, blacks do not know how to get ID, and married women, because they change their names, have problems.

0: compensation. You can start that process with them. And then it's also worth checking with your credit card company. If you used a credit card to purchase the flight and pay any of the checked bag fees, you may have some protections built in already that you're not even aware of. So checking with them about those terms as well is a good idea.
1: What happens if a bag is declared as lost?
0: Sure. Airlines are required, according to DOT rules, to provide compensation for a bag's contents if it's declared lost, although the contents are subject to depreciation, so that's something to keep in mind. There are maximum amounts that they can limit their liability. So, for instance, for domestic flights, they can limit that liability to around and you'll be bidding on different pieces with a paddle or using other visual cues. One of the big draws often is some of the complimentary refreshments. So you might see complimentary champagne, and it's just kind of a fun activity. One passenger I spoke to said that she really wasn't super serious about buying any of the art. She was just kind of there for the free mimosas, and then as she was there, she realized that one of the pieces she'd seen on the ship that caught her eye was available, and so she decided to buy it. So it may be a type of environment where you're not expecting to buy something, but you kind of get caught up in the fun of it and then take something home.
1: Does this mean any piece of art that you see on a cruise ship is typically for sale?
0: Not necessarily. So it's definitely good to not assume that every piece you see is available to purchase. You can always ask cruise line crew members, and they'll be able to tell you. Sometimes they will be. Sometimes, you know, pieces, for instance, the passenger I spoke to had seen a piece upstairs on the ship that she was able to purchase through the auctioneer that spoke to her. But it doesn't mean that all pieces are available the same way, and especially in some of those cases where you have those really high-end, one-of-a-kind collector's pieces, those often are going to be part of the permanent collection on the ship. So those usually wouldn't be for sale.
1: Now, is there any charitable angle with these auctions?
0: So if Carnival Cruise Line, for instance, partners with St. Jude's to donate a portion of the proceeds from those art auctions to childhood cancer research. So there are instances like that, and there sometimes are also tax benefits for the customer depending on where they are when they're buying the art, where they live. Sometimes the tax structure is a little bit more favorable for those pieces when you're importing them back home. So that's something else to keep in mind. If you're thinking about buying art anyway, you might want to do it on a ship.
2: That's this weekend's Nicole Murray with travel reporter Nathan Diller at USA Today. Coming up next on This Weekend, adult children facing tough decisions on care for their parents.
3: Happy Saturday, Central Illinois. Here's your WAND forecast. We're starting off the weekend with sunshine today. We'll be heating up under sunny skies into those upper 80s, and we're gradually watching humidity rise, which means some of us may even feel like low 90s. Do what you can to stay cool, because we're only in the upper 60s overnight, and we're turning up the heat heading into tomorrow. I'm Olivia Colon.
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2: Thanks for spending part of your weekend with us. Gordon Deal with Nicole Murray coming up this half hour, making daylight saving time permanent. Also, Hollywood's ongoing struggle despite successes from Spider-Man and The Odyssey. And a popular yogurt flavor vanishes. We'll have that story in about 15 minutes. A bill passed by the House in July would end the twice-yearly changing of the clocks and make daylight saving time permanent. A competing House measure introduced earlier would lock the clock on standard time. Lynn Peoples, author of The Inner Clock, Living in Sync with Our Circadian Rhythms, has a look at imperfect options with a piece in the New York Times. Lynn, take us through this.
15: So the Sunshine Protection Act, House actually passed that in July. So it's now set before the Senate. Meanwhile, there is another bill, the Sunshine for Our Kids Act, that would kind of do the opposite from the Sunshine Protection Act, which would lock our clocks on permanent daylight saving time, whereas the other bill would lock the clocks on standard time. And so this is really the debate that's been ongoing for years. And frequently these bills just kind of hit a stalemate because we haven't decided which way to go to lock the clock. And meanwhile, some people suggest maybe we shouldn't even bother.
2: There are valid arguments both ways, some of them even science-based, right? Explain those.
15: Yeah, absolutely. So the science, particularly the health science, really comes down on the side of permanent standard time. That is what our bodies naturally align with. We evolved with bright days, dark nights, and particularly these bright mornings help set these internal clocks that are throughout our body that are regulating all our body systems, essentially. So not just sleep, but also our cardiovascular system, our immune system. And we need those bright days and dark nights for that to function properly. So we've found that if we've disrupted our circadian rhythms, which can happen if we don't get that morning light and don't get dark nights, that can lead potentially to increased risks of cardiovascular disease, cancer, mental health problems.
2: Goodness.
15: And if we lock the clocks on daylight saving time, essentially that is taking an hour of morning light and tacking it on to the end of the day, which is more or less the opposite of what our bodies want.
2: Mm. But for social reasons, right? Maybe perhaps for some, you know, businesses would like this. There's that. I guess there's not as much of a health angle tied to that, I guess.
15: Yeah, exactly. The argument really is about the economy, or the entertainment retail side of the economy. So the legislators that have actually introduced this Sunshine Protection Act for the permanent daylight saving time, they've all, for the most part, come from Florida. And Florida has the most golf courses of any state in the country. So golf stands to benefit from permanent daylight saving time, as does, retail, entertainment, even the candy companies. They actually helped push for an extension of daylight saving time through Halloween.
2: Wow. We're speaking with Lynn Peoples. She's got a book called The Inner Clock, Living in Sync with Our Circadian Rhythms. And she's written a piece for The New York Times called Should We Make Daylight Saving Time Permanent? Meanwhile, we've tried this before, right?
15: We have. Yeah, during the 1970s, the oil crisis, we tried the experiment of permanent daylight saving time. And at the time, everybody was pretty excited about it. It had public support. But come the winter time, as those dark mornings came, people grew to not like it so much. In particular, some children actually got hit and killed on their way to school walking in the dark. So that really put a damper on the whole idea, and they cut the experiment short.
2: Selfishly, since my kids don't go to school anymore in the dark, I love that afternoon daytime. But folks like you, Pacific Northwest, I mean, if we went daylight saving time, that the sun might not come up, till like 8:30, maybe in some cases 9 in the morning.
15: Oh, yes. Here in Seattle. Yeah, my bias would be, maybe we won't get into that, but it would be sticking with the status quo. Because essentially, if we had daylight saving time in the winter, in Seattle, the sun wouldn't rise till after 8:30 for 2 months.
2: Jeez.
15: But then standard time, it would rise before 4:30 in the morning for 2.5 months. So neither sound all that appealing to me.
2: Wow. Meanwhile, I don't get the sense that Congress will do anything here.
15: Yeah, I mean, time will tell. It does have a precedent for kind of sitting there and not going anywhere. The Senate has passed this in the past, different versions of this bill. But yes, I mean, the House passed this. It seems to have bipartisan support. And the public, last polled, the majority of people do want to stop flip-flopping our clocks.
2: Thanks, Lynn. Lynn Peoples, writing for The New York Times. Again, the piece is, her book is called The Inner Clock, Living in Sync with Our Circadian Rhythms. Coming up next on This Weekend, despite Spider-Man, Hollywood is still in trouble.

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8: Hi, this is Gordon Deal, and you're listening to This Weekend, America's First News on WTAX. Thanks for spending part of your weekend with us. For a slice of the population, Dannon coffee yogurt was the best part of their day. After all, each cup contained about 32 milligrams of caffeine, or about a third of an 8-ounce cup of coffee. The 11 grams of added sugar also didn't hurt, but the company has discontinued it, a devastating decision for the addicts. Here's Greg Zuckerman, special writer at the Wall Street Journal. Greg, explain.
9: Earlier this year, Dannon discontinued this brand of yogurt, the coffee yogurt, sending shockwaves throughout the country, maybe the world. There's a small but really rabid fan base for this flavor yogurt, Dannon coffee yogurt. I know personally, my mother's obsessed. I've got a neighbor who's even more of a fan fanatic, I should say. And all of a sudden, out of the blue, they couldn't find any more in the supermarket. So they've been dealing.
8: Wow. Okay. So, I mean, Dannon says what here? Seemingly this popular flavor of yogurt they just yanked?
9: They're saying almost nothing, which is part of the frustration. First, over the years, they kept shrinking the container over the years. Smaller, got smaller, got smaller. It got to the point where you could barely put a spoon in the thing. And I assume the price has not shrunk along with the size of the containers. But then they stopped selling it. And without an explanation, which adds to the frustration of the fanatics.
8: Oh, my goodness. We're speaking with Greg Zuckerman, special writer at the Wall Street Journal. The story is called Americans Lose Their Main Reason to Get Out of Bed, Dannon Coffee Yogurt. The company has pulled the flavor. And I love the stories of those who like strategically shop for it and or hoard it.
9: Yeah. So there's a guy named Doran Zeif, who's a lawyer, who is particularly obsessive with this yogurt. It's literally eats it every single morning for decades, I think. He got the jump on it. He heard that they were discontinuing the flavor, and he scooped up about 75 or so yogurts. Everybody else is pretty envious of Doran because they either didn't get a chance, didn't think of it, they bought a few. But now the real question for this guy, Doran, is, well, when do you eat them? So he's debated it. You know, for a while he was thinking, I'll wait for birthdays, but that was just too infrequent. So he sort of settled on moments when he's got the time to treasure his treat.
8: Jeez. And this is 40 years for him? He's been a fan?
9: Yes. Other people top him. You know, I've talked to people been in their 70s and 80s and been having it at least one a day for even longer, for decades and decades.
8: Wow. So I got down to the bottom of your story, and it seemed like, although the Dannon said the door was closed, maybe they sort of left it unlocked for coffee yogurt. How do you read this?
9: Well, this is why I got into journalism, to really make an impact on the world. And it seems like in the course of my reporting, they may have had a change of heart. I don't know. Or they're just so cryptic and it's just difficult to read their minds. But yes, and in the last moment, we're about to put the story out. And they said, wait, hold on a second. We're actually going to bring this coffee yogurt back. But the real question is in what form. Is it going to taste the same? Is it going to look different?
8: Thanks, Greg. Greg Zuckerman, special writer at The Wall Street Journal. Coming up next on This Weekend, dogs take over a Major League Baseball game.
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1: Good morning and happy Saturday, Central Illinois. Here's your WAND forecast. We're starting off the weekend with sunshine today. We'll be heating up under sunny skies into those upper 80s, and we're gradually watching humidity rise, which means some of us may even feel like low 90s. Do what you can to stay cool, because we're only in the upper 60s overnight, and we're turning up the heat heading into tomorrow. I'm Olivia Pallone.
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3: From ABC News, I'm Brian Clark. President Trump won his battle to have his former lawyer, Todd Blanche, confirmed as the Attorney General.
4: On this vote, the yeas are 50, the nays are 49. The nomination is confirmed.
3: The Senate confirmed Blanche just after 4:30 this morning. The key vote came from one Republican, as ABC's Jay O'Brien explains.
5: Todd Blanche's nomination was hanging by a thread after two Republican senators, Susan Collins and Lisa Murkowski, came out against him, concerned about the weaponization of the Department of Justice and Blanche's approval of a $1.8 billion fund that could have paid claims to January 6th rioters. All eyes were then on the deciding vote here. Louisiana's Bill Cassidy, who Trump had helped defeat in a primary just a few months ago. Cassidy stepping out onto the Senate floor saying he is a yes on Blanche, calling Blanche, quote, not perfect, but better than the alternatives.
3: The Supreme Court will likely decide the fate of President Trump's ballroom at the White House. The D.C. Circuit Court of Appeals Friday upheld a lower court ruling that blocks construction. The president slammed the decision, and so did Republican Senator John Hoeven of North Dakota.
6: Number one, the president's raised a lot of private money to fund it, and that's going to be something that future administrations can use, whether they're Republican or Democrat. That's a benefit.
3: A death and a helicopter crash Friday illustrate the danger of battling wildfires in the West. Two people were on board a heavy lift helicopter that crashed in Utah. Authorities don't know about their status. Rescuers have not reached the scene. A bulldozer operator was killed trying to corral a fire in south central Oregon. These fires being fueled by dangerous heat, says ABC meteorologist Lee Goldberg.
7: It's about the air quality and fire alerts. With gusty winds and dry conditions, that'll continue, and the unrelenting heat is not helping. Looking at triple-digit temperatures from Palm Springs all the way to Billings, Montana, there will be some heat relief in the Pacific Northwest as the weekend goes on.
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2: From the WCAX Wild Thrifton Sniff News Center, I'm Caleb Smith. A Springfield police officer arrested in Chatham on the 4th of July for allegedly driving drunk has been demoted and will serve a suspension. Police say Lindsay Carpenter, who was a sergeant, has been moved down to patrol officer and will serve a 30-day suspension and will be on a 12-month probationary period. Those are the results of an internal investigation into the incident with Carpenter. She was to have been in court yesterday, but that hearing was continued. Police, in conjunction with the launch of a part of the department's transparency portal that includes interactive maps and more data, say stronger personal and professional development measures have been implemented. You can find a link at capitalcitynow.com. There will be more food at this year's Illinois State Fair, and at least some of it will be not at all expensive. As fair officials say, they are doing the best they can to make sure the fair is affordable for families, and that includes affordable meals.
3: Inside the Reich Pavilion, our $5 fix promotion means that vendors in this area will offer a $5 food item all day, every day of the fair. And in the Village of Cultures, vendors will be offering a $3 food item as part of our Small Plates Big Taste promotion. Again, that's all day, every day.
2: State Fair Manager Rebecca Clark, who says more than 120 food booths will be available, and she says in the annual Golden Abe Awards food competition of the 25 entries, 15 are already from first-time participants. Today's forecast, mostly sunny, chance of rain, high in the upper 80s. Tomorrow, partly cloudy, a stray thunderstorm is possible, high in the upper 80s. Monday, some sun and some clouds, high in the low 90s. I'm Chandler Smith on your number one for breaking news in the capital city, News Talk 93.9 and AM 1240 WTAX. 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

0: We are undeniable. We are unbossed. We are unbought. And we are coming. A Republican will never be elected in this state ever again once our movement is done.
1: Ah, yes. And we have returned on this Tuesday in the United States of America, August the 4th, 2026. We've got a barrel full of fun for you. Since the, these people. One of the problems we have is that Democrats get to nominate judges to federal courts, and they've got a long history of picking crooks, frauds, charlatans, politicians, and they pretend to be judges throughout their careers, and they're dishonest at home, they're dishonest at work, they're dishonest in the grocery store, they're dishonest when they're driving their car alone. Maybe silently dishonest, but dishonest.

on us nonetheless. You may recall a Democrat that came to Washington, D.C., and his plan was to assassinate Brett Kavanaugh, Supreme Court Justice, and kill two other Supreme Court Justices. And a Democrat judge appointed by Joe Biden said, oh, I think we shouldn't be too harsh with him. He's a girl. All right. And this is because he says, oh, no, now I'm a girl. I was arrested with a gun in front of, he was arrested with a gun in front of Brett Kavanaugh's home with extended magazine. That's illegal. That's, but when you're a Democrat, that's okay. And then another magazine full of ammo and the pistol. And just amazing stuff. And he had kidnapping tools and burglary tools, and he was planning on murdering the Supreme Court Justice. Brett Kavanaugh went to his home, came in from far, far away. And here is the latest story from the Federalist, the good people at the Federalist. Brett Kavanaugh's would-be assassin moved to cushy medical prison known for transing on taxpayer dime. I don't think we should say transing. I think we shouldn't use that ridiculous lexicon. Nicholas Roski is the would-be assassin's name, has been assigned to a detention center that the Biden administration turned into a transgender intervention facility. See, now he's getting everything he dreamed of because the Democrats. Nicholas Roski, the would-be assassin of Supreme Court Justice Brett Kavanaugh, who now identifies as a woman. He identified as a Democrat before, so what's the difference? Has been assigned to a federal medical center, which we like to abbreviate as an FMC, at Fort Worth, Texas, a detention center that the Biden administration turned into a transgender medical intervention facility offering inmates taxpayer-funded gender reassignment surgeries. Hey, congratulations to Nicholas Roski. This is a reward package that the Democrats have set up. Judge Deborah Boardman, a Biden appointee, shirked the federal guidelines for sentencing Roski, who now goes by Sophie. He now goes by Sophie. Of course, Nicholas, Sophie, what's the difference? And that's a mental health defense that you've got going on there, mental illness defense. The federal guidelines recommended 30 years to life in prison for his crimes. Instead, Deborah Boardman, the Biden Democrat, gave him only 8 years. Now, you get 8 years for this, you can make parole in, maybe 18 months. Probably not, but maybe 4 years. Probably 4 years, you're just coming to assassinate, and you say, no, I'm a girl. I'm Sophie. And the Biden judge, Deborah Boardman, she says, well, the federal guidelines say 30 years, and we don't want to make an example of them or anything. We want to make an example of Democrat judges instead. So 30 years to life in prison was the federal recommendation, gave him only 8 years. And then Judge Deborah Boardman persistently referred to Roski, a male, with female pronouns. She added, I take into consideration the conditions of pretrial confinement and the fact that she, says she, is a transgender woman. No, he is a man, and will be sent to a male-only Bureau of Prisons facility. A male, that's because he's a male. That's because they've thrown out biology and science and thousands of years of culture. The FMC, they call it the medical center, in Fort Worth is a male-only facility. And isn't that so? Where she sent him is a male-only facility. And she said, the Biden judge, sent him to a male-only facility, but it's where you go to get chop-chop, then you come out a lady or something like that. They think so. Anyway, but they're all mentally ill. The judges are mentally ill. The Joe Biden is mentally ill. The people that pick them are mentally ill. And then they say, oh, well, the would-be assassin thinks he's a girl and he calls himself Sophie. So now we're going to give him everything he ever wanted. So it's a male-only facility that she sent him to. The sister facility for females, the medical
Federal Medical Center in Carswell is also in the Fort Worth, Texas area. A federal medical facility, Fort Worth, is designed to care for inmates with, quote, complex medical considerations, end quote. A

0: Biden administration spokeswoman for the Federal Bureau of Prisons said. It's a care level 4 facility. But the Bureau of Prisons defines that as involving conditions which an inmate is severely impaired and may require daily nursing care. Examples of such conditions are those with cancer in active treatment, dialysis, quadriplegia, strokes or head injury patients, major surgical patients, acute psychiatric illness, there we go, requiring inpatient treatment, and high-risk pregnancy. Maybe he's got a high-risk pregnancy because, you know, for men to become pregnant, that's very high risk. And the Democrats, they keep trying. Roski, the would-be assassin who thinks he's Sophie now, has filed letters to the court discussing his transgender ideation. That's a Democrat word, ideation. And the Bureau of Prisons considers his identification card as transgender, a psychiatric condition. Well, that's true. It is. He also is about 30 years old and only started identifying as female in September of 2025, less than a year ago after he's arrested, as far as court documents show, about a month before he was sentenced. The Democrats, this is, again, a Biden judge, and she's a real piece of work. I'll say work, a real piece of work. So the Federal Medical Facility, Fort Worth and Carswell, where the males and female prisons were, the Biden administration launched a comprehensive taxpayer-funded transgender surgery program for convicted criminals as a reward. So, and the Biden administration spokeswoman told the Dallas Express in 2024, this will allow us to provide specialized and comprehensive care at a facility already equipped to care for individuals with complex medical considerations. I think primarily what we ought to be concerned with here is that we've got a complex would-be Supreme Court assassin and a mass murderer. He wanted to murder three Supreme Court justices. And the Democrats set up a freakazoid mentally ill rewards package for Nicholas Roski, who they like to call Sophie, and say that he is she. This is a rampant mental illness loose in America today. When President Donald Trump took office, he signed an executive order defending women from gender ideology extremism and restoring biological truth to the federal government, banning transgender medical interventions within the federal prison system. Two subsequent Bureau of Prisons memos implemented the order. Well, that's good because the President of the United States heard it. One banned federal funds from paying for any medical procedure, treatment, or drug for the purpose of conforming an inmate's appearance to that of the opposite sex. Well, that's good. Federal Judge Royce Lambert of the U.S. District Court, Washington, D.C., blocked the executive order and both memos from being implemented across the Bureau of Prisons facilities in June of 2025. He stated that the Trump administration is enjoined from enforcing Executive Order 14168 as applied to medical hormone therapy and social accommodations for people in the custody of the Bureau of Prisons, and from enforcing the Bureau of Prisons memoranda implementing Executive Order 14168, and shall provide and continue providing plaintiffs, members of the class gender-affirming hormone therapy and social accommodations in accordance with Bureau of Prisons policy and practice, in effect, immediately prior to Defendant Trump's issuance of Executive Order 14168, January 20th of 2025. That's inauguration day. That's pretty good. Signed on inauguration day. And here comes Judge Royce Lambert to say, oh, no, we need to keep the genital mutilation of convicted felons in prisons humming along. Can you say humming along in this context? The February 2026 Bureau of Prisons published the Management of Inmates with Gender Dysphoria Policy, and it blocked transgender surgeries and hormone therapies for inmates who had not already had such interventions, and created by tapering that honestly tapering plan for those who had been on transgender drugs prior to the policy, subject to medical approval on a case-by-case basis. Complications from surgeries already completed would also be treated under the policy. Somebody screwed up your chop chop. We're going to have to put some bandages on that. Isn't that amazing? So the you got your Democrat judge here, this lady, who says, oh, here's the would-be Supreme Court murderer, assassin, planning on murdering three justices. Don't give him a stiff prison sentence. Give him the lightest sentence possible. In fact, an unimaginably light sentence of 8 years, eligible for parole and probably half that time. And sends a message to all the left-wing loons who are stalking Supreme Court justices in their homes, at their homes, stalking their families, threatening their families, threatening the justices. And the Democrats turned that into a sport, attacking their homes, protesting outside their homes, threatening this. They're doxing them and then sending mobs out. Armed security had to be increased around at least most of our Supreme Court justices, probably not the left-wing ones because, you know, But isn't that an amazing story? Nicholas Roski, but the Democrats call him Sophie, and they call him her because of mental illnesses. And then Judge Deborah Boardman, Joe Biden put in there, says, you know what? Let's move this guy, who the judge calls a lady, calls she, to a medical facility where we can spend lots of money helping him with his mental illness to pretend that he's a lady and not a man. Isn't that amazing? Man, oh, Manischewitz. Our Democrat Party. It's really time for the Democrat Party to go away, isn't it? The socialists have taken over, effectively, the party. Even James Carville is leaving the party, but he's not leaving the party. He's just going to say that he's leaving the party.
1: Now, I'm not sure what to understand what Madonna is doing, but to talk about the larger Democratic Party post the election in Michigan going forward. I am not going to be in the same party with Hassan Piker. I can tell you that right now. If he becomes a force in a Democratic Party, I'm out of here. I have no intention of ever being in the same political party with that guy. Now, I think that a majority, overwhelming majority of Democrats agree with me. And I can't sit here and tell you for certain how this is going to turn out. But the one thing I can tell you for certain, Hassan Piker and James Carville are not going to be in the same political party. One of us is going to leave. It might even be me.
0: Got to keep in mind when James Carville says things like that, that practically everything he says is a lie and has been for about 50 years. Just ask his wife.
2: James Carville was on Fox News earlier this morning. Yeah. Said, the Democrat Party's not big enough for the both of us. It's either going to be me or Hassan Piker. And maybe it's going to be me. And I thought, hey, thank you. It seems like Wisconsin is making his choice.
3: So when someone like James Carville says he doesn't want to be in the same political party as Hassan Piker, which one are you going to take?
4: Well, that's not much of a choice. If Mr. Carville doesn't want to be in my party, the party that I belong to, that Piker, that Al-Sayed belongs to, he can start his own party. You know, you could turn the tables around and say, do you really want to be in a party where your leadership is taking huge amounts of money from AIPAC, which is supporting an extremist Netanyahu government that many of us believe have committed genocide? You want to be in a party with people who do that?

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18: Jim Carville, hey, guess what, Jim? Get out. You know, we can just start calling him Get Out Jim. If the Democrat Party wants to reform how they're moving, there is a progressive wing of the party that is actually organizing, that is actually winning elections. James Carville, if I understand, he hasn't won election. He won an election finally in his 40s. You know, no disrespect, but, you know, he doesn't run how the party moves. You can't get upset that progressives are actually organizing and winning. And you certainly as hell can't get upset at the New York mayor for actually being a winner. He actually did organize millions of people to go to the polls. He beat the establishment. He beat all of their favorite candidates. He's the winner. Mondami gets to set the tone.
19: Let's go to the telephones. Let's go to Levi, calling from Arkansas. Levi, you're on the Chris Plant Show.
20: Hi, Mr. Chris. I wanted to tell you how much I really like your show. 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
19: That is great. Well, you've got, and is your mom homeschooling you every day?
20: Yes, ma'am. Yes, sir.
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20: Yes, sir.
19: That's
20: yes,
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19: That is great. And what do you learn? What do you learn listening to the radio show?
20: I learn about the news of the day, and I really like listening to you and how you bring the news, and I really appreciate the radio show.
19: That's great. How old are you, buddy?
20: I'm 12.
19: All right, 12. That's good. You're way ahead of where I was when I was 12 years old. I'll tell you that much. That's great. You're a very lucky guy. You got parents looking out for you, your mom homeschooling you, teaching you, and as part of your education, you get to listen to my fun radio show.
20: Yes, sir.
19: That's so great. And it sounds like you speak very well. You're very polite. You're a very well-mannered young man as well.
20: Thank you.
19: What are you going to do when you grow up, Levi?
20: I want to be a politician.
19: Oh, all right. All right, well, we're going to have to keep in touch, Levi. That is great. I need to have you check in with me every now and then to update me on your progress, buddy.

0: morning and happy Saturday, Central Illinois. Here's your WAND forecast. We're starting off the weekend with sunshine today. We'll be heating up under sunny skies into those upper 80s, and we're gradually watching humidity rise, which means some of us may even feel like low 90s. Do what you can to stay cool, because we're only in the upper 60s overnight, and we're turning up the heat heading into tomorrow. I'm Olivia Colon.
1: ABC News, I'm Brian Clark. Overnight, the Senate confirmed President Trump's choice for Attorney General, says ABC's Olivia Rubin.
2: A major win for Todd Blanche, who overcame opposition from within his own party to narrowly secure the votes he needed here. The deciding vote coming from Senator Bill Cassidy, who announced he would support Blanche, even though he said he's not perfect. Cassidy framing it as a choice between Blanche and someone potentially worse.
1: The Supreme Court will likely decide the fate of President Trump's White House ballroom after the D.C. Circuit Court of Appeals blocked construction, saying that each president's a temporary tenant of the White House with no authority over the property. Authorities in Michigan say three people who were missing for 3 days after a tubing trip were found safe. The two adults and a 9-year-old boy were found near a boat ramp about 7 miles from where they set out. Police say all three were being evaluated at hospitals. This is ABC News.
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4: 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That's because of the Golden Abe Awards, where eateries concoct some of their favorite treats for voting by a panel of judges. 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
4: State Fair Manager Rebecca Clark, one of the entrants is a jalapeno lemonade. For instance, People's Choice Awards will be given August 21st. 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
7: Well, it's the heart of the city. 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
6: Jay Shanley became executive director of Downtown Springfield Incorporated in April. He wants people to see the value of downtown.
7: Looking at opportunity and seizing that, and they know that downtown is a unique environment. Something that you can't get anywhere else in Springfield.
6: Between winter of 2025 and fall of 2026, Shanley says 12 new businesses will open their doors.
7: We've had Elderberry and Plum that opened up, Vault 66, the pinball place. Creel Smoke just announced that they're opening up. The bus stop just put out that they're opening up. We have Triple Blend Nutrition that is opening up.
6: Carly Bronkema, WAND News.
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0: All right. We're back. You know, out west, they've got these big wildfires going on, forest fires going on, and you find very often it is a matter of the Democrats don't groom forests anymore. They don't want roads going through forests where firefighters can get to the fires and put them out quickly and efficiently because, you know, they're environmentalists. So that means a lot of forests have to burn. And Canada, you know, Canada's burning like every year like crazy, to the point where in New York, Chicago, Washington, D.C., we're choking on the smoke from Canadian forest fires. And that's because, you know, liberals in Canada say that you can't have roads going through the forest and you can't have fire cuts because they're saving the red-cocketed woodpecker or something like that. And always crazy stuff. But they got these big fires going on in the Seattle and area, the Washington state and Oregon. But here is a Spokane, Washington, big fires around Spokane, Washington. And they're burning, you know, various fires. You combine them like thousands and thousands of acres burning of forests and stuff. Now, they arrested a guy. And they've charged him with deliberately starting one of the fires. It's called the Old Trails Fire near Spokane. And it's destroyed, listen, according to ABC 15 up there, it's destroyed this fire, the Old Trails Fire, has destroyed at least 700 structures. Now, most of those are houses, of course, but because some of them may not be, they just say 700 structures. And you look at them from helicopter, and it's very nasty stuff. But listen to this. Authorities say they've arrested a 37-year-old man suspected of starting one of the devastating wildfires burning around Spokane, Washington. The Spokane County Sheriff's Office said Monday they arrested Aaron F. Farinucci for arson. He's accused of starting the Old Trails Fire. And they've got video of him, and he looks like a Democrat, you know, slovenly and poorly dressed and all that good stuff. Several fires are burning in the area. They've destroyed at least 700 structures and forced more than 60,000 people to evacuate. The fire sparked on Saturday. Farinucci, was convicted, listen to this, was convicted on charges stemming from a 2010 shooting that left his father dead at their home in Mesa, Arizona. So, wait a minute, let me get this straight. In 2010, he shot and killed his father in their home, right? And then the Democrats say, let's let him go. What's the worst that could happen? He's convicted on charges stemming from 2010 shooting that left his father dead at their home in Mesa. And he was convicted because he shot his father and killed him. Listen to this. The two, father and son, had reportedly been arguing about Farinucci doing the dishes, which eventually led to the deadly shooting, according to the Mesa police at the time. He was later located with a self-inflicted gunshot wound. He did that wrong, though, because he's still with us, before being arrested for the murder. And then he was convicted, of course, and they put him in prison. And then they said, well, let's let him out. I mean, he only shot and killed his father. They were fighting over who's doing the dishes, and apparently he didn't want to do the dishes, so he shot and killed his father. And that's the guy, and then you let him out. And he traveled a little. He went to, you know, went up to Spokane, Washington. And then he's been arrested now for starting one of the big fires. And 700 homes been burned to the ground and all that good stuff. Isn't that amazing? I also want to go back to Levi for a second. Levi, who called in from Arkansas, and a great young man, 12-year-old, homeschooled. And I asked him what he wants to be when he grows up. And he said a politician. He wants to be a politician. That's pretty amazing. That's pretty amazing. And Michael and I were just talking about this. You know, most kids, 12 years old, don't know what they want to be for Halloween. And I got to say, Levi, he knows what he wants to be when he wants to be a politician. Isn't that amazing? Just great. And high five to Levi. That's great. When I was 12 years old, I guess I wanted to get on my bike. And that's about as far as my thinking went. Pretty good stuff, though, Levi. Going to be a politician. Could be president of the United States. That's great stuff. Wonderful stuff. Yeah, so we got these wildfires burning out there, and madness, lots of madness. It's crazy out there. But Levi's great. Took it a 12-year-old calling into talk radio every day. And he's smart and articulate, and he was steady, right? He's good. Good stuff. He's going to be a politician. Got to keep track of Levi. Big things going on there. All right, let's go take another phone call, Michael. Let's go to Andy calling from North Little Rock, Arkansas. Andrew, you're on the Chris Plant Show.
1: What's going on, Chris?
0: Hey, man, not a lot. What do you know?
1: Well, I'm sitting here and I was, you know, just been watching and they electing all these socialist idiots into these offices, and you know, I don't know, probably. When you was in school, same as I was in school, there was something they taught, and it was taught in history class. I specifically remember we get onto the subject of socialism and communism and all that stuff, and they said, when socialism, you vote yourself into socialism, but you got to fight your way out. And I can foresee, and I'm 54, and probably within my lifetime, probably another civil war coming. It won't last longer than a popcorn fart, but... I foresee that we'll probably be into some kind of a civil ruckus within the next few years if this keeps going the way it's going.
0: Yeah.
1: What's your thoughts?
0: You're not alone, Andy, and I've got to say, and I've said here before at the microphone, I've said I grew up in a country where the idea of civil war in the United States was impossible. It was inconceivable. That could never be. We had the Democrat Civil War because, you know, the Democrats plantations and the bullwhips and they like rape and still do, they do. And Jefferson Davis was their guy in the Civil War and all that. But that was all said and done. And you know, now it's the Dukes of Hazzard and Daisy Dukes and, you know, Daisy Duke shorts, you know, and all that good stuff. And everything was great. And now the left is here, Andy, and the left has really taken over the Democrat Party. And the left is a everywhere in the world, a chronically murderous, deadly, violent, thieving gang of brigands and criminals. And they are again. You know, look, Andy. Honey, you're talking about President Trump was shot at Butler, Pennsylvania. Got shot through the ear, turned his head just at the right time. That was a suicide attack by a Democrat trying to assassinate him. Another Democrat arrested in the bushes at the golf course in Florida. Another Democrat rushed the White House Correspondents' Dinner and shot the place up, planning on assassinating. Right. You know, there have been other arrests of people plotting to assassinate. I was just talking about the judge. The Biden judge giving transgender bonus package, to, you know, the gift basket to the guy that wanted to assassinate Brett Kavanaugh, the Supreme Court. The Democrats on the Hill are screaming about packing the Democratic Socialist America taking over the Democrat Party, packing the Supreme Court, doing away with the Senate, having the House of Representatives pick the president instead of having a popular vote across the country, giving statehood to D.C. and to Puerto Rico. Everything they're doing. And look, they shot Congressman Steve Scalise and nearly killed him. They tried to mow down the whole baseball field of Republican members of Congress. You know, that was a suicide attack by a Bernie Sanders campaign volunteer. They have their Southern Poverty Law Center has unleashed people to attack the Family Research Council. You know, Andy, our culture is under violent assault by the left, our country, the Republican Party, the mainstream of America. Biology and science are under attack. Our language is under attack, and it's and the left. And Andy, I can't say, oh, that's crazy talk, Andy, because it's not crazy talk. It's, you know, the socialist idiots are out there. And you said, you know, you can vote your way in, but you got to fight your way out. And you learned that in school when you're a kid, you know, with socialism. Look at Venezuela. Look at Nicaragua. Look at every place that you have socialism. Again, the goal of socialism is communism, if you believe Lenin, who knew a thing or two about socialism and communism. And the Democrats, they've adopted these and they're electing. And then our news media, our most corrupt institution in America, Andy, they're praising Mamdani in New York. Oh, he's got such a nice smile. You know, if only Bin Laden had a nicer smile, I think the New York Times would have adored him too. But what are you seeing out there that has you concerned, Andy?
1: Yeah, and on a lighter note, I've got a buddy, you know, with these trans weirdos.
0: Right.
1: Anyway, a buddy of mine was telling me the other day, he says, you know, back in, he's about my age, a little, maybe a year or two older, and he goes, you know, back in our day when we was kids, we had Wonder Woman. He says, but nowadays you got to wonder if it is a woman.
0: Yeah, that's a fact. Yeah, yeah. And that's all the Democrat Party, too. It's 100% on them. Just amazing what they've done to themselves and to the country is just beyond belief. And at the same time, there is a fun news story, Andy, that you may have caught. The U.S. Army, the United States Army, has already exceeded their 2026 recruitment goals. And this is, and you know, we just started August, and they've already exceeded the goals. The Army, you know, they set goals every year that we need to recruit this many people to maintain troop levels that we have today. Renewed patriotism and career opportunities fuel Army's biggest recruiting surge in years. Now that's great news, Andy, and you know, because you know, the Democrats are trying to create anti-patriots everywhere. And here's probably another good thing, Andy. There aren't a lot of people from Democrat households joining the Army now, right?
1: Right.
0: But listen to this, Fox News.
1: So didn't the military decide that they weren't going to let the trans weirdos join the military anymore?
0: Yes, yeah. Barack Obama and Joe Biden want to put on a musical. They think that the U.S. military should be like a Broadway show, and everybody cross dressing and high kicking. But listen to this: more than 61,000 future soldiers have signed up for active duty service in the United States Army, meeting the fiscal year 2026 goals early. And that's an amazing thing. And here and it's right there in the headline, Andy. But what they found is when they ask young people, you know, they have them, they have a questionnaire when you join the Army, why you're doing it, and it's patriotism. Imagine that. So that means, Andy, that means the Democrats are losing the culture war, doesn't it?
1: Yep, that's what it sounds like to me.
0: Yeah, but the Democrats are still out there being severely mentally ill Democrats. SMIDs, we call them SMIDs. But U.S. Army has already reached its fiscal year 2026 active duty recruiting goals months ahead of schedule, marking a dramatic turnaround after years of falling short as military leaders point to renewed patriotism, career opportunities, and a growing sense of purpose among young Americans choosing to serve. Fox News granted exclusive access inside Fort Hood, one of the Army's largest installations, where the commanders and soldiers offered a firsthand look at what they say are driving the recruiting resurgence. Just a few years ago, the Army was struggling to meet its recruiting goals after hitting a low in fiscal year 2022. Recruiting has climbed every year since, rising nearly 38% overall, with the biggest jump coming fiscal year 2025. This fiscal year, the Army has already met its active duty recruiting goals with more than 61,500 future soldiers signing up for service. And the great thing is that when you ask the recruits, why did you join? I say, well, because I'm a patriot, because I'm a patriotic American, and I love my country. And, you know, and also there can be opportunities for young people going into the military all over the place, too. So that's a great story, isn't it, Andy?
1: Yes, sir, it is.
0: Doesn't happen all the time.
1: No, it probably hadn't happened in a long time.
0: Yeah, but when the good news stories come along, got to you know, got to take those. Andy, thank you for checking in. We got you calling from Arkansas. Levi called in from Arkansas too. You don't know him, do you?
1: No, I do not. Just one more question for letting
0: yes,
1: you
0: sir.
1: Know.
0: You bet.
1: When you go make it down to Arkansas for a politics in a pint?
0: Well, that's a fun question. I'd like to do that very much. I'm getting pushed by Chicago to come do a politics in a pint there, and I'd love to come down to Arkansas and do a politics in a pint. I'd have to do my show there from a couple of days, and I think that'd be great. That'd be big fun. I haven't been in Arkansas in a long time. Not since I was down there investigating Bill Clinton and sexual misconduct long ago in my previous life. Yeah, hanging out with Paula Jones. Remember Paula Jones? I was down there, Little Rock, Arkansas, investigating all that. That was kind of a fun trip. Andy, thank you, and I will, look, I'll bring it up. I'd like to go around the country doing politics and a pint all over the place. I think that'd be great. I'll bring that to the powers, too. Thank you, Andy. We've got economic news. We've got all kinds of news still coming up.
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4: All right. You know, the Democrats, they hate Elon Musk. They used to love Elon Musk. Now they hate Elon Musk. They're like teenage girls, the Democrat Party. They're very moody, and you never know where they're going to be tomorrow. But they loved Elon Musk, and everybody wanted a $100,000 Tesla to drive around in an electric car, and you know, you can't charge it anywhere. And they loved him, and he was in a Starlink and all this great stuff. And he's great. He's the Leonardo da Vinci of the 21st century. He's a miracle, remarkable stuff. And I don't know if you saw this, but here's a story. Iran, they're terrorists. You know, they declared Elon Musk's Starlink, all of his infrastructure, a legitimate military target. And the Forbes people. Elon Musk's companies could be attacked by Iran, state media reports. And they go on television and they say, oh, yeah, we could attack Elon Musk. Anything Elon Musk owns, we could attack. Isn't that amazing? Iran has declared that. And I went to look at that story and found from several days ago, Starlink, Elon Musk's satellite system, Starlink declared legitimate military target by official Russian state news. Russian state news and Iranian state news have both said that they're the bad guys. You know, there's a cold war going on, and actually it's a little bit of a hot war too. And the Democrats are funding; they've been funding with billions. A little bit of a hot war too, and the Democrats are funding; they've been funding with billions of dollars Iran's nuclear weapons program, their ballistic missile program, because they're suicidal lunatics, and they

He's just an outright commie KGB guy. And he declares Starlink, Elon Musk's properties, legitimate military targets, Russian state news media. Because, you know, and the Democrats are there with, that's the thing about these guys. The Democrat Party's there with them. Also, the stock market, the Dow Jones Industrials today, are on the precipice of hitting 54,000. 54,000, enormous amounts of wealth being created under President Trump. Very close. We're at 53,915 right now. And the Dow is up 737 points so far today. And that's because President Trump likes prosperity.

0: chocolate, vanilla, strawberry, and cookie dough shakes will also be available. Among the other milky goodness in the dairy building, fair officials also say after a few years away, the chance to milk a cow, if you've never done so before, will be back. You can check out our state fair guide at capitalcitynow.com for more information. A Springfield police officer is now off the job for 30 days after being arrested in Chatham on the 4th of July and is charged with driving with under the influence. Springfield police say Lindsay Carpenter is no longer a sergeant and is being moved back down to the rank of patrol officer following an internal investigation. Carpenter is serving the suspension, and when she returns to the job, she'll be on a 12-month probationary period. Carpenter was supposed to have a court appearance yesterday, but that hearing didn't happen. The announcement came as police also announced an extension of their transparency portal that has interactive dashboards, data, and maps. There's a link to that at capitalcitynow.com. Today's forecast, mostly sunny, chance of rain, high in the upper 80s. Sunday, partly cloudy, stray thunderstorm is possible, high in the upper 80s. Monday, some sun and some clouds, high in the low 90s. I'm Chandler Smith on your number one for breaking news in the capital city, News Talk 93.9 and AM 1240 WTAX. 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

0: What we showed is that if you're willing to build a movement brick by brick, if you're willing to go and travel your state and have the conversations in rooms big and small, starting in moments when people aren't even paying attention to an election, but are paying attention to the price of gas and the price of groceries and the price of housing and the price of healthcare, that you can build a conversation that builds into a movement that defeats Goliath. And my hope is that our democracy will never be the same.
1: My hope is that our democracy will never be the same. Abdul Al-Sayed, well, as the Democrats are taking us, our democracy will never be the same. That was Yazzie's left-handed way of supporting the Iranian nuclear weapon, right? That was built in there. Virulent anti-Semite, like his pals. Abdul Al-Sayed, the Democrat nominee for the U.S. Senate in Michigan. Having beaten Wednesday Adams in the, everybody's calling it now, the New York Times and CNN. The race has been called for Abdul Al-Sayed, with 99% of the vote allegedly having been counted. What about your mail-out ballots? Don't you have to go harvest them at homeless shelters and stuff? Yeah, Neil, our democracy will never be the same. That's the goal. You know what, I don't think we're electing, well, at least we're not electing senators to see to it that our democracy will never be the same. And universal health care, just like in the Soviet Union, that ought to make it better. Hey, China has universal health care. Maybe we can just buy a plane ticket. That'd speed things along for you. Pretty remarkable stuff. And they're all nuts. They're all mentally ill, too. I gotta share this with you because it amused me this morning. Every Wednesday morning, I call into my friend Ray Stevens on WLS in Chicago, the great WLS in Chicago, Illinois, and a legendary radio station from forever in radio. And Ray Stevens, great guy and a friend, and we were texting last week when I was, he said, hey, are we doing our live hit this morning, Wednesday morning? I'm like, sorry, dude, I'm off the coast of Croatia. Aboard a ship, the time change might be too much for me, so I didn't do it. But I did call in as I normally do on Wednesday morning, and talked to him at 6 a.m. Central Time and 7 a.m. East Coast Time where I am, and had a nice talk. But I pinched something from Ray's show today because while I was hanging on the line and having fun with Ray and the kids on WLS, they played a clip. And I said, oh, man, that is too great. Send that to me. So they did actually send it to me. And Michael Piercy has it now. And when he pushes a button, it is, you remember Mr. Rogers? Mr. Rogers was, it was a kid's show. And he represented normal. And the left, they were contemptuous of him and of Leave It to Beaver and Andy of Mayberry. And they despise all of that because it's too normal. And they obviously come from someplace abnormal. Abby normal, but here is Mr. Rogers on a subject that's very important and very much in the news today.
2: Boys are boys from the beginning. If you were born a boy, you stay a boy.
1: What?
2: Girls are girls right from the start.
1: Gotta cancel Mr. Rogers.
2: Girl, you stay a girl and
1: what?
2: Grow up to be a lady.
1: What?
2: Everybody's fancy. Everybody's fine. Your body's fancy. And so is mine.
1: See, there you go. Your body's fancy, and so is mine. I would go along with Mr. Rogers on that one. That's good stuff. Because you're a boy or you're a girl, and if you're a boy, you grow up to be a man, and if you're a girl, you grow up to be a woman, and then as a man, you marry a woman, and as a woman, you marry a man, and then you have fun, and you have children, and you raise them, and they're normal, and they're not jihadis, and they're not communists, and all of that lunacy. Now, that's pretty wackadoodle stuff. Now, you see, and I've been talking about this for years, how the goal of the left is to make the abnormal appear to be normal and simultaneously make the normal appear to be abnormal. I've been talking about this for how long, Michael? For darn near 20 years, I think. And they're really on a tear, these people. They're not on Team America. They're not on Team Biology. They're not on Team History, Team Science. They're basically commies who always upended history itself. And, you know, 1984 and George Orwell and all that stuff. We're watching it happen right before our very eyes right now. And And if you ever took a history class or something where they asked the question, how could the German people suddenly embrace Nazism? Well, look around, because there's a real-time demonstration going on right now. There is a, since we had Mr. Rogers there, and he's so great, he's Mr. Rogers, and he told the truth, and kids, you know, sitting there at home, and a boy is a boy, and a girl is a girl, and you grow up to be a man if you're a boy, you grow up to be a woman if you're, and that never changes, and he explained that, and everybody knew that. And the Democrats have taken the most fundamental, elemental building blocks of civilization itself and knocked the pins out from under them. And this morning, I was alarmed to see, I think it was in the 5 a.m. hour on the Fox News Channel, my best girl and I don't want to get too graphic, but we're sitting up in bed, and as we do, an iPad and laptop and remote control and watching the news and stuff. And there was a woman, a young woman on the television, and her name is Arina Sabalensky. It's Arina Sabalensky, and she's a Belarusian from Belarus, the former Soviet Union, a tennis player, professional tennis player. And I was surprised to see that she is the number one woman tennis player in the world. And I said to my best girl, I said, are you familiar with this? This woman said, "Nope, never heard of her. Never heard of her." So we used to know the who the greatest woman tennis player in the world was, but for some reason, Arina Sabalensky got away from us. Sabalenka. I'll get it right. And she seemed intelligent and everything, but she was asked a question, because when you're in sports now, the news reporters are constantly asking you about genitalia and gender and cheating and whether you're in favor of

0: cheating, whether you think men should be in competing in women's sports and stealing all the awards and the trophies and the money and the glory and the glamour. And this Belarusian tennis star, who is number one woman in the world, Arina Sabalenka.
1: I think it's really important to keep the fairness in our tour, and it's obvious that biologically, right, the men are way stronger than women, so I feel like it would be not really fair for the woman to compete against biological men. So it's, I believe it took them a little while to make this decision, and yeah, I support it.
0: The decision to not allow men to compete against women in professional tennis, you know, how obvious is this, honestly? As I, you know, having 30-year-old men competing against 3-foot-high fourth graders. Oh, I think that'd be fair. The full-grown men should get the trophies that the fourth graders have been working toward all year long. And good for Arina Sabalenka, because she understands what is obvious, what is true. And she says it out loud. And the interesting thing is that it's people that call themselves liberals that are a threat to her and to her livelihood and to biology and science and history and culture and civilization itself. But she thinks it's important. Fairness. Men are stronger. Men are faster. Remember the it's been done again and again where the greatest women tennis players in the world say, well, I could beat most men, and who was it? The twin sisters who are the tennis players that were the greatest in the world, and they said we'd beat any man who's not in the top 200, not in the top 200, and a man who was ranked 203 in the world came forward and said, "I'll play you both. You think you can beat me?" And he just whooped him like nobody's business, and. You know, like 90 sets to zero and all that good stuff. But the fact is, it's cheating. It's unfair. It's outrageous that the Democrats pretend that it's anything other than that. And good for her for telling the obvious truth, because that'd be really nice. Yeah, the Serena Williams and the Williams sisters, and they said, and they're great, great athletes and great tennis players, right? And genuinely true, Venus and Serena, and they said, oh, we can beat any guy who's not in the top 200. And the guy, I think he was ranked 203, and he said, I'll play. You want to play? And they said, sure, yeah, we'll play. And they walked off the court saying, man, we didn't think we'd be beaten that badly. But the Democrats, they're for stealing and cheating, because they're not liberals. They're the left, you know how that goes. And they've been doing nothing but stealing and destroying for generations. Now the left, that is, and now the left is the Democrat Party in the United States. They're unrecognizable as an American political party. James Talafrico in Texas, just extraordinary. He wants to be in the Senate too, he's out there like, oh, I've got a welder. I'm going to melt some copper. Look at me. I'm so masculine. I'm going to borrow somebody's pickup truck to look like a man. And James Talafrico, as he's known in Texas, asked, of course, because the Democrats have made this absurd discussion front and center in all things about men. Yet notice that there are no women trying to break down the door and compete in the NBA, right, in the actual National Basketball Association. James Talafrico asked about men competing against women and stealing all their trophies and stuff.
2: I think people are really tired of these culture war fights.
0: Why'd you start it?
2: Designed to tear us apart, designed to get us angry. I mean, there are
0: the Democrats
2: issues, trying to figure out trans athletes in sports. That's an issue where we could actually come to a policy solution.
0: Yeah, that's now. Wait a minute. You were just asked, but your entire political party says that men should compete against women because there is no difference in physical form and capabilities, and you know, height and weight and strength and speed. And those are all lies. It's a series of insane, mentally ill lies by people that should be in loony bins in padded rooms just extraordinary. And, oh, this is tired of this culture war fight. You guys, the Democrat Party created this. You guys are driving this. You guys are firebombing this every day. You're pouring fuel on it. And then when someone asks you about it, oh, people are tired of the culture war fight designed to tear us apart. Well, why did you guys create the culture war fight that you say is designed to tear us apart and make us angry? Huh? I know there's a policy solution. Yeah, there is. And it's based in biology. We've got a Supreme Court justice that doesn't know what a woman is, and she is one. The Democrat Party is a mental illness. I mean, just membership is a mental illness at this point. Fundamental tenets of biology, of culture, of history, just tossed asunder, completely nuts. Absolutely nutty. Don't you think? I think so. Michael, let's honestly, these people. We didn't have another one, did we? No, we had Mr. Rogers and we had the tennis lady. Yeah. Oh wait. Oh, we got. We did Telefrico too. Telefrico. These people. Let's go to the telephones, Michael. Let's go to Steve calling from Little Rock, Arkansas. Steven, you're on the Chris Plant Show.
3: Good morning, Chris.
0: Hey, Steve.
3: I have to disagree with your previous caller, Nick, about the socialist big tent being full of clowns. Uh-huh. There's lots of freaks and oddities, snake oil salesmen, carnival barkers, and vicious animals in there, but the largest population is just plain old sheep.
0: Yeah. Yeah, I think you're probably right about that, aren't you? Yeah, the sheep that follow blindly, that have been indoctrinated on college campuses, and now we know in high schools and even grammar schools. Right, the sheeple. It is the Democrat Party is we the sheeple, and they're leading the charge off the cliff, aren't they, Steve?
3: Just like lemmings.
0: Yeah, man. Tell me that things are still pretty normal in Little Rock. Is that fair to say or no?
3: Man, fairly normal. I'm smart enough to get a illegal alien and AI proof job. So
0: That's good. That's smart. Yeah, yeah. Because it is the land of Bill Clinton. Have the Clintons been there in the last 20 years?
3: Only when they come visit the museum, or Bill wants one of the big hubcap burgers.
0: Because, you know, I'm in Washington, D.C., and I know they've got a many multi-million dollar house not far from the radio station, and they, you know, they're not of course, she was never from Little Rock in the first place, but those people. What are we going to do about these Democrats?
3: Rally behind somebody with some sense and put them in office and get them out.
0: Yeah.
3: And take charge and take control, and maybe even, I don't know, let's amend the Constitution to make it harder for them to ever take control later.
0: Yeah, I tell you, it's funny you should mention that, Steve, because there's and thank you for calling in from Normal Land. We love Normal Land. Amazing stuff. The Democrat governor of Maryland signed a bill yesterday. They're planning on amending the Constitution in the November election. They're putting it on the ballot so they can steal the last Republican House seat in the state of Maryland. And he blames Trump for it. The Democrat governor of Maryland, Wes Moore, and they're planning on running him for president. And he signed a bill. They're going to put it on the ballot in November to amend the Constitution, the state Constitution. And they've got one remaining Republican House seat in the state. They plan on stealing it and taking it away and reforming the Confederate States of America.

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18: Yes, sir. I have the mailbag coming up shortly. Right now, let's go to the telephones. Let's go to Alan, calling from Chicago, Illinois, the great WLS. Alan, you're on the Chris Plant Show.
19: Good morning, Chris. Chris, I met you in Orland Park several years ago, and at that meeting, I brought up Friedrich Hayek's book, The Road to Serfdom.
18: Uh-huh.
19: If you've read it, or anybody

0: credit, sees in what's happening now exactly what he described. And you know what the end product was? Tyranny. You know, Milton Friedman once said that the people who have no money have little freedom. When the government owns everything, how free will you be? You will be a tenant. And if they want to get you out, they'll get you out. I met a woman who was a Vietnamese woman who was exiled from Vietnam. Her family joined the Communist Party. She wouldn't. She was a teacher. They took her home. They took her job. They took everything from her. She had to flee. I've talked to Yugoslavs. I've talked to Russians. I'm almost 75, so I had the opportunity to meet many of them when I was young.
1: Uh-huh.
0: This is what young people should do. Seek out a person who lived in that type of system, and you'll realize it's something you do not want.
1: Yeah, one would said right. If you, the more you know about it, the less you the less appealing you're going to find it. But you know, they teach a very different regime in school and on college campuses, don't they, Alan?
0: Well, do you remember the song "Lies"? I can't believe a word you say.
1: Yes,
0: that's exactly what we're being fed. We're being fed lies.
1: Yes, we are. And again, I've been talking about information dominance for years, and the left securing information dominance in the United States so that the big lie may live.

0: again. Happy Saturday, Central Illinois. Here's your WAND forecast. We're starting off the weekend with sunshine today. We'll be heating up under sunny skies into those upper 80s, and we're gradually watching humidity rise, which means some of us may even feel like low 90s. Do what you can to stay cool, because we're only in the upper 60s overnight, and we're turning up the heat heading into tomorrow. I'm Olivia Colon.
1: ABC News, I'm Brian Clark. Todd Blanche says on social media he is grateful to the Senate for staying late to complete the process of confirming him as the nation's attorney general. Blanche's confirmation by a one-vote margin was finalized at 4:31 this morning. It came down to a vote from Louisiana Republican Bill Cassidy.
2: This is not a referendum on President Trump. It is a decision regarding Mr. Blanche in very specific circumstances. All considered, I will vote for Mr. Blanche.
1: All Democrats and Republicans Susan Collins and Lisa Murkowski voted against Blanche's confirmation. The D.C. Circuit Court of Appeals blocked construction of the White House ballroom, saying that it requires congressional approval. President Trump says he'll take this to the Supreme Court. Still no word on the status of two crew members who were on a heavy lift helicopter that crashed battling a wildfire in Utah Friday. Meanwhile, a bulldozer operator was killed battling a fire in South Central Oregon. This is ABC News.
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4: 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If you think you're the culinary master, you may meet your match at the Illinois State Fair. That's because of the Golden Abe Awards, where eateries concoct some of their favorite treats for voting by a panel of judges. And this year's competition throughout the fair has already looks to be quite competitive.
5: We already have 25 entries, and 15 of those are from brand new food vendors new to the Illinois State Fair. That list is going to continue to grow as we lead up to the competition.
4: State Fair Manager Rebecca Clark, one of the entrants is a jalapeno lemonade. For instance, People's Choice Awards will be given August 21st. Downtown boosters believe they're gaining momentum. 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
7: Well, it's the heart of the city. 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
6: Jay Shanley became executive director of Downtown Springfield Incorporated in April. He wants people to see the value of downtown.
7: Looking at opportunity and seizing that, and they know that downtown is a unique environment. Something that you can't get anywhere else in Springfield.
6: Between winter of 2025 and fall of 2026, Shanley says 12 new businesses will open their doors.
7: We've had Elderberry and Plum that opened up, Vault 66, the pinball place, Creole Smoke just announced that they're opening up, the bus stop just put out that they're opening up. We have Triple Blend Nutrition that is opening up.
6: Carly Bronkema, WAND News.
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All right, it is, as I said, it's mailbag day because it's Wednesday. And it's not hump day here. It's not hump day and all that. But our great, wonderful people have sent in questions we might call queries as well, because it's more fun to call them queries. Mm-mm-mm. Now, let me jump right in and see if I can get to them all. Lickety-split, as Chaz Bono likes to say. Kevin asks with question number one. Chris, is there anything you bought on the cruise, on the sea cruise last week and so on, that you would like to share with your audience? And I've got to tell you, I don't think I bought a single thing. We were in Italy and Croatia and Montenegro, then Italy again, then Greece, and in Athens. I don't think I got so much as a T-shirt or a hat or anything, because I travel carry-on. My best girl and I, we always travel carry-on. So we have one rolling bag, and what fits in there is what you bring, right? And that way you don't lose your luggage, and you don't have to buy luggage and buy shirts and buy things. That helps a lot. It really does. But while there, we were in Croatia, wandering around in one of the cool towns that we stopped in Croatia. We stopped in several, in Rijeka, which was really great, just south of Italy, and Zadar. It looks like Zadar. It's pronounced Zadar. And we went to Dubrovnik, and I can't remember which place, but my best girl, she bought a loose fitting, loose fitting, that light, very lightweight cotton stuff, for hot summer days, although the weather was perfect the whole time. It was 75 to 80 the whole time. And she bought some of this kind of beachwear, light, very light cotton stuff. And she bought these two items, and they were quite inexpensive. And in fact, I kind of negotiated with the lady in the store and asked her if there's a cash price and a credit card price. And if I paid cash, you know, with euros, whether get better. And sure enough, got a better deal on that. So my best girl bought a couple of things, but they're nothing fancy at all. Nothing, just like beach cover thing. And I think that's it. I don't think we bought anything else. We went into stores and we looked at things here and there, because you want to go talk to the nice people and all that. But we didn't. Beyond that, I don't think we bought a single thing. Now, some of the nice people that came along on our sea cruise, some of our friends from the sea cruise, brought me a couple of baseball caps, couple of red baseball caps, fun baseball caps, and a South Dakota coin, a golden coin, South Dakota coin, fun thing, and what else? People brought me nice things, brought them all home, of course, and I have them here. But I have to go look for them to find them for you. But other than that, we're not big shoppers and we're not big buyers. Sometimes if we were in some place really unusual, like the Galapagos Islands, something like that, you might buy something that is distinctively Galapagos oriented, right? And otherwise, we're not looking for stuff. You know, we just, it's weird. And interestingly, my best girl is kind of anti-shopping. She's kind of anti-shopping here in Washington. And when we're on the road in fun places, she's not thinking, oh, this is a great place for shopping. That's, I'm a lucky guy in that regard. And also part of it is that we go carry-on, so you can't be buying a bunch of stuff. You can ship things home, I guess, but we don't do a lot of that. But we do, talk to people, look at rugs, and we look at things. But we're not big shoppers, and we're not big buyers. We want to go hang out and see the places and talk to the people, but we're not big buyers. That's just the facts. Kind of crazy. Oh, nice lady brought us little miniature jars of jam, because I've talked about the kind of jam that I use in my peanut butter and jelly sandwiches here in Washington. And she brought two little miniature, like 1 ounce jars of that jam. I still can't remember the name of it, but it's Frenchie or something, and very nice. And we use the jam on the croissants. Go get croissants and bring them back to the cabin. And have my best girl has coffee and I don't. But we have the croissants and nice things like that. But people gave us gifts. Some people did, but and that's very nice and very thoughtful, of course. But
But yeah, we didn't really buy none other than the two items for my best girl. That's it. But thanks, Kevin. You'd think that, but no. You know, we've traveled a lot, and we've bought some things overseas, and I did when I was with CNN, when I was on all the world's hellholes tour, and all that. I bought some things at out of the way places, but that said, we're not looking for more things, more stuff. Yeah, but thanks, Kevin. Jason asks, why are tax dollars being used to replace the Francis Scott Key Bridge, you know, in Baltimore that was hit by the foreign ship and collapsed and people were killed? It was destroyed by a private company and their insurance should pay for it, correct? Absolutely correct, 100% correct. Biden volunteered tax dollars. We need to watch where that money goes. And it's true, you got a Democrat governor who's looking to drive Republicans entirely out of the state of Maryland and bring back slavery. The Democrats are looking to bring back slavery. Illegal aliens this time will be the slaves. And the Democrats, I got to tell you. But it's true, the foreign ship that crashed into the Francis Scott Key Bridge and the company that owns it should be forced, of course, to pay for the bridge that they destroyed because they destroyed it, and that's how the world works, isn't it? I mean, it's just kind of amazing stuff. In 2024, the Francis Scott Key Bridge, we have a Francis Scott Key Bridge in Washington, D.C. also, goes out of Georgetown into Virginia. It's a very different kind of bridge, a smaller, not a giant bridge like this, but this ship that crashed into the Francis Scott Key Bridge and collapsed it, and six people were killed. And gosh, I would think that there would be lawsuits and the shipping company and the owners of the shipping company and their insurance companies, whether it's Lloyd's of London or whoever it is, you'd think that they would be on the hook for the damage that was caused by them. But, you know, you had Democrats in the White House and Democrats running the state of Maryland, and they're like, yeah, forget it. We don't care about human life. We don't care about destruction. We'll just remember the ship was called the Dolly, D-A-L-I, like Salvador Dolly, not like Dolly Parton. And it was registered in Singapore. And you'd think that the deal would be, hey, you broke our bridge and killed six people. You will pay. But that's not the way that's turning out. I can't explain why. You think everybody sues everybody, nothing but lawyers around here. And Jason says we need to watch where that money goes. And that's 100% true. Again, the governor over there and the Democrats in the State House, they're busy looking to squeeze out the one Republican member of the House of Representatives in the state of Maryland. What is it, seven congressional seats? One is Republican, is that right? And the Democrats are looking, and now they're going to put a ballot initiative on Election Day in November, saying that they can amend the Constitution so that they, the Democrats, can eliminate the one Republican seat in the House of Representatives from the state of Maryland. These guys, I mean, you can see how Nazism rose in Germany, and you can see how the Confederacy rose in the United States of America if you watch the Democrats. Mm-mm-mm. These are turbulent times, difficult times. Brandon asks, is it Let's Go, Brandon? Let's Go, Brandon. Brandon asks, how will the U.S. Treasury keep the left, keep from the left all the money that Trump has clawed back for us should the Republicans foolishly lose power in the midterm elections? How will the U.S. Treasury keep from the left, all of the money that Trump has clawed back for us should the Republicans foolishly lose power? Well, that's kind of a fun question, Brandon, because, you know, the Republicans are not good at winning fights on Capitol Hill. They're not good at getting things done. They're not good at winning the messaging war because they don't pay me a lot of money to do it. But they should start doing that. Just amazing. The Treasury, how will the Trump administration keep and Republicans keep? You know, I guess you just have to lock things up. First of all, I'm hoping that the Republicans will do well enough to hold on to the House and the Senate.
because if the Republicans do not hold on to both the House and the Senate, you know, they keep trying to shoot and kill the President of the United States. Again, just a couple of days ago, arrested another would-be assassin in California. President Trump is in constant danger. There is no doubt about that. J.D. Vance waiting in the wings. And I got to say, Marco Rubio keeps stepping up and doing a great job, too. But this is a very difficult time. And the Democrats will try to destroy everything and blow it up so they can blame Republicans in the next election cycle, 2 years from now. So they can blame Republicans for the mayhem and the chaos that they have created. Here's one of the truths that is never uttered out loud. What is bad for the United States of America is good for the Democrats. That's just a fact. A terrorist attack against us right now while Trump is in the White House is the Democrats' way. They would make the Democrats happy. A terrorist attack inside the United States, make the Democrats happy. Outside against the United States, outside the United States would make the Democrats happy too. A bad economy is good for the Democrats. A expensive gas at the pump is good for the Democrats. Expensive food prices is good for the Democrats. Nuclear weapons in the hands of the Islamic Revolution in Iran is good for the Democrats. Everything that is bad for the United States is good for the Democrats. And they know that, the Democrat leadership, they all know that. And then when they take power, then they want everything to be good for the United States. And then they lie about it and say, oh, no, Joe Biden had gas prices at $5 a gallon. President Trump is confronting the Islamic Revolution in Iran and taking them on their nuclear weapons program, which was green-lighted and funded by the Democrats under Barack Hussein Obama and John Boltneck Kerry. And they literally funded the Islamic Revolution in Tehran, knowing that their goal is an arsenal of nuclear weapons that they could use against us by placing them on top of ballistic missiles. And they green-lighted the ballistic missile program and the uranium enrichment program at underground facilities where they knew the International Atomic Energy Agency could never inspect, they'd never reach these facilities. And the Democrat Party not only green-lighted that, they funded it with billions and billions of dollars. Not just the frozen dollars from the Islamic Revolution in 1979, but sending them plane loads of cash shrink-wrapped on pallets. If it's bad for the United States, the Democrats are in favor of it. It's good for the Democrats. Everything that is bad for us is good for the Democrats. That's a tragic truth, but it is a truth nonetheless. And how will the Treasury Department keep them from getting all the money? Look at Doge and catching all these people with the fraud. There was another big press conference yesterday about the fraud that is being perpetrated all over the country by the people that the Democrats waved into the country and by Democrats themselves. Catch any bad guy, catch a Republican bad guy and give him the max, lock him up for all this fraud. But notice that the news media doesn't have any stories that they'd put on the front page. If there were a Republican caught in one of these frauds, it's all Somalis and Democrats and immigrants and Haitians and then a lot of Democrats who are defrauding everything. But the Republicans, you know, I'm not confident, I've got to say, Brandon, that the Republicans will stop the Democrats because of information dominance and a variety of other things. But they're crafty and crooked and they smile in your face, all the time. They want to take your place. The backstabbers. That's kind of a wait and see, Brandon. But you're right to be concerned about it, that's for sure. Because the Democrats are here to steal billions and billions and distribute the billions to their friends. What's the point of having government power if you can't do that the way they see it? Thank you, Brandon. D asks, will enough normal everyday Americans wake up in time to foil the radical Islamists and lunatic DSA weirdos? I remember normal, says D. Well, yes, I remember normal, too, and not everyone does, quite honestly. Democrats are playing the long game on that one. They need a generation of people that have no memory of normal.
pretty remarkable stuff. Will enough Americans wake up in time? It's the great question once again, D, and it has been for generations now in the United States. But now, you know, it used to be that they'd give us Bill Clinton and Barack Obama. Barack Obama really took a turn for the worse with the Democrats. But now they've gone even crazier than that. Even crazier than that. Will enough Americans wake up in time? We can only hope, D, but we won't find out until a couple of weeks after Election Day, because the Democrats will still be counting their bundled pickup trucks full of ballots that were harvested from someplace that they can't explain. Pretty amazing stuff. Pretty amazing stuff. I got to say, and I have one more from Seabass. Seabass asks, when are you going to get out of Israel's dark and remote place? That's we get out of Israel. It's the AIPAC thing here. They're the reason we attacked Iran. No, Iran, the Islamic Revolution, radical Islam funding terror groups all over the world and building an arsenal of nuclear weapons is the reason for that. Israel, not real Jews, leveled Gaza, and they keep murdering Christians in Lebanon. Keep murdering Christians in Lebanon. Seabass, I think you're going to have to check your sources for news because you got a couple of things in error there. The Israelis are not murdering Christians in Lebanon, but Israel's not the dark and remote place. They're the shining light in a sea of darkness, surrounded by darkness, of murderers and terrorists and armies of brigands, you know, things like that, Seabass. So I'm going to have to disagree with you on that. And that is our mailbag for this Wednesday. Thank you for your fun questions and your participation in all of that. It is it's a wild, wild world out there, man. It really is. And, you know, Seabass, we got to tell the truth. I'm an Irish Catholic Zionist. I believe in the right of Israel to exist because I understand the history of the region. And I understand who the bad guys are. You know, it's they're not genocidal. You see, they're the targets of the genocide. Hamas is attempting to perpetrate a genocide against them. The Iranians are attempting to perpetrate genocide against them. The Nazis perpetrated a genocide against them, and I'm not on the side of the genocide, and I know what the word means. I don't use it like Democrats do, but thanks for your interest. And you know, I'm not in the dark place. Actually it's a tough neighborhood, but they are, you know, they're Fort Apache on the edge of the Indian Territory, and I'm with the cavalry on this one.

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18: Democrat Party, Hillary and Obama and all that. And he tweets out, AIPAC is a right-wing, pro-insurrectionist, anti-democracy, pro-war crimes, special interest group. These people are, they're very severely disturbed. Mike Rogers is running for...

His agenda, this is pretty amazing, would make our communities less safe and our states less affordable. And that's just scratching the surface. It gets worse from there. He wants to empty prisons and put murderers and sex offenders back on our streets. Well, sure, he's a Democrat.

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1: From ABC News, I'm Brian Clark. Newly confirmed Attorney General Todd Blanche thanked the Senate on social media for staying late to complete the process. He was confirmed in a final vote that was gaveled down at 4:31 this morning, says ABC's Olivia Rubin.
2: A major win for Todd Blanche, who overcame opposition from within his own party to narrowly secure the votes he needed here. The deciding vote coming from Senator Bill Cassidy, who announced he would support Blanche, even though he said he's not perfect. Cassidy framing it as a choice between Blanche and someone potentially worse.
1: Republican Senators Susan Collins and Lisa Murkowski voted against confirming Blanche. They cited his involvement in a tax immunity deal for President Trump and his family, and Blanche's role in creating the so-called anti-weaponization fund that has since been scrapped. A three-judge panel on the D.C. Circuit Court of Appeals halted plans from President Trump to build a White House ballroom, saying that Congress never authorized the expense. And Democratic Senator Ben Ray Lujan of New Mexico said,
3: "The president said that that folks were going to chip in to pay for it, and it was not going to be at the cost of the American taxpayer. That's already proven to be untrue. So it's not surprising that courts are weighing in and saying, no, you have to follow the rules."
1: President Trump says he'll take this to the Supreme Court. One argument he's made for building the new ballroom: improved security, something that Republican Senator John Kennedy of Louisiana agrees with.
4: "I mean, the security will be much better there than, for example, the ballroom at the Washington Hilton."
1: The Washington Hilton was the site of the attempted attack at the White House Correspondents' Dinner in April. Still no word on the status of two crew members who were on board a helicopter that crashed battling a wildfire in Utah Friday. Crews have not been able to reach the scene. A bulldozer operator was killed in South Central Oregon while trying to corral a separate fire. You're listening to ABC News.
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1: From the WTAX Wild Thrifton Smith News Center, I'm Kip Smith. A Springfield police officer arrested in Chatham on the 4th of July for allegedly driving drunk has been demoted and will serve a suspension. Police say Lindsay Carpenter, who was a sergeant, has been moved down to patrol officer and will serve a 30-day suspension and will be on a 12-month probationary period. Those are the results of an internal investigation into the incident with Carpenter. She was to have been in court yesterday, but that hearing was continued. Police, in conjunction with the launch of a part of the department's transparency portal that includes interactive maps and more data, say stronger personal and professional development measures have been implemented. You can find a link at capitalcitynow.com. There will be more food at this year's Illinois State Fair, and at least some of it will be not at all expensive. As fair officials say, they are doing the best they can to make sure the fair is affordable for families, and that includes affordable meals.
10: Inside the Reich Pavilion, our $5 fix promotion means that vendors in this area will offer a $5 food item all day, every day of the fair. And in the Village of Cultures, vendors will be offering a $3 food item as part of our Small Plates, Big Taste promotion. Again, that's all day, every day.
1: State Fair

0: Manager Rebecca Clark, who says more than 120 food booths will be available, and she says in the annual Golden Abe Awards food competition of the 25 entries, 15 are already from first-time participants. Today's forecast, mostly sunny, chance of rain, high in the upper 80s. Tomorrow, partly cloudy, a stray thunderstorm is possible, high in the upper 80s. Monday, some sun and some clouds, high in the low 90s. I'm Chandler Smith on your number one for breaking news in the capital city, News Talk 93.9 and AM 1240 WTAX. 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

0: Today, Trump denied reports that the U.S. is running low on missiles and said that leakers of that story are being hunted down. Well, we know one thing. They're not being hunted by missiles. Right now, Trump is dealing with leaks and shortages, which is actually pretty normal for an 80-year-old man.
1: The Democrat Party. Iran loves them. You know, the Iranian, what are they called? The Politburo, they're the Islamic Command. They love late-night TV in the United States. They don't love the United States so much. They're not on our side or anything like that, but they have friends. They have friends in America in the Democrat Party. Everywhere in the Democrat Party, they have friends. Well, a very good and happy Friday to you. And yes, I'm back. It's true. I was out yesterday. I will explain. There was a torpedo attack. There was a torpedo attack on me and Alex. I'll explain that. It wasn't all that bad, though. It was something. I'll explain, but without too much detail. I'll explain where I was yesterday, what's going on, and we've got a lot of Democrat hijinks to share with you today. They have a Democrat who's a socialist, and which one? In New York, in Michigan, in Wisconsin? Yes, they're all over the place. They really are. But we've got this, she wants to be the governor there in Wisconsin. Her name is Hong, H-O-N-G, like the first part of Hong Kong. And apparently, but she's not Chinese. It turns out she's a Korean, spawn of Koreans. And the United States, born in the United States and the spawn of Koreans. And apparently North Koreans, based on what we're hearing from her, because she definitely leans North Korean. There's no doubt about that. And she's the one who hates everything. Thanksgiving and Christmas and Valentine's Day and 4th of July. She despises everything. And then she was asked about it by some friendlies at Politico. Said, well, one friendly who was smiling his way through the, oh, so you hate Thanksgiving. No, Thanksgiving is my favorite holiday. And he just smiles and nods and moves on because it's good to be a Democrat. It is like it's like living in North Korea when you're a Democrat and you're in politics. It's extraordinary stuff. But now it turns out that Francesca Hong, as she's known, sounds like Italian and Korean. And Hong is Korean now with this woman, at least. And I find that to be kind of remarkable. But she hates tipping. She hates tipping. You know, in restaurants, when you tip people at the end of your meal and things like that, she's against tipping. You'll never guess why. You probably could guess why. Why do you think tipping is she's against it? It's kind of an amazing thing. It reminds me, I used to hang out at a bar. I know this might come as shocking news. I used to hang out at a bar in Adams Morgan. I lived in the Adams Morgan neighborhood of Washington, D.C. for 7 years, and my regular hangout was a long-established neighborhood bar and pizza place called Million Al's. Million Al's. And at Million Al's, they had a lot of fun people working there, and Johnny and Netta and Ronka, and they're Icelandic, and lots of fun people. And there was a sign on the wall, and the sign on the wall said, tipping, tipping, T-I-P-P-I-N-G, tipping, the sign said, is not a city in China. That's what it said. Tipping is not a city in China, right? And so I find it interesting now that the would-be Democrat governor of Wisconsin, Francesca Hong, says that tipping is racist. It's racist. I know it's hard to believe, but tipping is not only is it not a city in China, but apparently it is racist. If you ask a Democrat of Korean descent in the United States of America, also she said that Thanksgiving is very hurtful to our community, I'm like, the Korean community? Thanksgiving is offensive to Korean Americans? Is that because I was not familiar with that before now? But there she is, Francesca Hong. She Thanksgiving, and which she hates, but it's also her favorite holiday, and she wants to cancel it, but it's her favorite. Because when you're a Democrat, you can talk out of both sides of your mouth at the same time, and the New York Times doesn't notice, the CNN people don't notice. George Stephanopoulos at ABC doesn't notice that you're talking out of both sides of your mouth at the same time. They actually notice they just talk out of both sides of their mouths at the same time, too, because they're Democrats, not journalists. They're Democrats. And the Democrat Party pays well if you're in the right place, you know, the George Stephanopouloses of the world and all that good stuff. But Francesca Hong, pretty amazing stuff. And I couldn't help think of Millionaires and the tipping is not a city in China when she talked about tipping being racist and you know, it's designed to lower wages for the blacks or something like that, because, you know, the Democrats always looking out for black Americans ever since they lost the Civil War and all their slaves. Now they've really been on the side of black voters. That's the biggest lie ever told, quite possibly. Pretty remarkable stuff, I've got to say. So we've got we love Francesca Hong. She's with us today. Hassan Piker is a genocidal Jew-hating anti-Semite, a Democratic Socialist of America. He's palsy with all these big-time Democrats who are socialists, and you know the goal of socialism is communism, according to Lenin. You know, if not that he knows anything about it, but knew anything about it. But Hassan Piker, this guy is quite remarkable. He was asked. He was at a round table with a bunch of wankers from the left, and they had a transgender flag sprawled out on the desktop there, a transgender flag. While Hassan Piker, he was asked, "What's your favorite flag? What's your favorite flag? The American flag, the Israeli flag, the Canadian flag, is it the rainbow flag?" No, that's not it, but you gotta see this. It's quite remarkable. Hassan Piker asked, "What's your favorite flag?" There's a transgender flag, kind of rainbowy with a triangle and all kinds of weird stuff on it, because the Democrats have got a lot of gender issues and social issues and biological issues, scientific issues, social issues, cultural issues, linguistic issues. They have a lot of issues, let's be honest, all at once, a bundled package. So kind of wacky. Also, Abdul El-Sayed. They've got El-Sayed, and El-Sayed is the topic of discussion even among Democrats these days, which means like CNN and the people at CNN, they're posing as news anchors and journalists and things like that. Just remarkable stuff. And hey, I got an idea. Let's raise taxes on the rich, and then we'll pay for everything, and we'll tell the vast majority of voters that we're going to give them free stuff after we steal things from other people. We're not going to steal from you. We're going to confiscate because the state has all the guns and they want to take away everybody else's. We're going to confiscate lots of your property, and we're going to buy stuff for the voters who will vote us into power. And then we'll confiscate more stuff because they're the third world. They're the third world. They're visiting us from the 20th century. And they haven't embraced the 21st century, the post-Soviet Union 21st century. Those are just remarkable people, these people. We also had political contests yesterday. In Tennessee, there were primaries, and Marsha Blackburn, the senator, won the Republican nomination to become the governor of the state of Tennessee. And the Democrats want to break away and form the Confederate States of America again, which they did once before. That didn't go very well for anybody, but it went worse for them, I think. Went pretty well for the slaves because they were taken away from the Democrat Party during the Civil War, but never mind that. Mm-mm-mm. And the Democratic Socialists of America, it's the DSA. I was looking at their DSA logo the other day, and I was reminded of the CSA, the Confederate States of America. And now here we are. More than a century later, and the DSA is the CSA, the Confederate States of America, to the DSA, the Democratic Socialists of America, and both the Democrat Party. Kind of interested. Does that mean they're graduating, going from CSA to DSA? We'll take a look at that. And former Virginia Governor Glenn Youngkin was asked about the socialists, and we've got him for you, too. Also, Senator Rand Paul, who can be on again, off again, but a medical doctor and Senator Rand Paul. And he's having none of this Anthony Fauci stuff. He He wants Fauci to answer questions and not plead the Fifth Amendment 111 times. The Democrats want him to plead the Fifth Amendment 111 times, and Democrats would self-immolate, and I mean like on MSDNC, the anchor men and women and the trans anchors, they have trans, I think they do have trans anchors there, don't they? And they, oh, and the daughter of Senator Menendez, who's in prison now for corruption, but the daughter of the corrupt convicted Democrat senator for corruption because he is corrupt, he's in the penitentiary, and so naturally NBC hired his daughter to be a news anchor, because what more do you need in the way of qualifications? Isn't that amazing? Also, the people at TMZ, you know, Harvey Levin, he sat down inexplicably with Jim Abilio Acosta, real name Abilio, but he's ashamed of his Cuban heritage because he's pro-communist. And Jim Acosta sitting down with Harvey Levin, and they just, they're such a joke. I watched this video yesterday and say, oh, yeah, okay. So how do you not answer the question on the table and just obscure everything and contradict yourself in one question and answer session? Pretty remarkable stuff. But Abilio is back. Man, oh, man, I am telling you. Also, we found a story yesterday after we wrapped up the big radio broadcast yesterday. Found a story out of Spokane, Washington, where they have a city council member. They got all these wildfires. And you see they arrested the Democrat who apparently has set 25 of the wildfires up there. He also, by the way, killed his father, his adoptive father, shot and killed him. And now he's out of jail, and he's set, I guess, 25 wildfires because Democrats are very unwell. But in Spokane, they've got a city council member, and her name is Kitty Klitsky. Kitty Klitsky is her name. KK. I think they'd probably just call her KK. Kitty Klitsky. And you got to hear this, Kitty Klitsky, about the fires that have been set by a Democrat who shot and killed his adopted father years ago, and then the Democrats let him go, and now he's apparently the mad arsonist of the West, and we've got him coming up because you know how these people are. But that I got to tell you, one of my favorite stories from earlier this week, and we should have a on Friday, Michael Piercy, we should have a segment like stuff we wanted to get to during the week but couldn't because the Democrats kept us too busy with their craziness. But there is a wacky story out of New York. There you got the Bronx involved, one of the five boroughs in New York, you know, and then Mount Vernon, New York, very close to the Bronx, Mount Vernon, New York, where the deputy commissioner of police has been arrested. And this is the story a couple of days ago. The deputy commissioner of police, who's a woman, in fact, she's a WOC, she's a woman of color. I'm thinking DEI might have had something to do with her being made deputy police commissioner in Mount Vernon, New York. And as per Jennifer Lackard, deputy police commissioner in Mount Vernon, New York, just outside of New York City. And Jennifer Lackland, as the deputy commissioner of the police in Mount Vernon, New York, was arrested because she went out for a drive with her son, Chase Lackard, and she was his getaway driver while he, as a gang member, she's the deputy police commissioner, talk about affirmative action and DEI, Jennifer Lackard, took her son, Chase. His name is sounds very suburban, doesn't it? Here's Chase Lackard. Chase Lackard is a gang member who was in court for a gun crime, and his mom and dad went to pick him up, and he got out of court for a gun crime. And as he's walking out of court, he pulled out a gun and opened fire on some other gang members from a rival gang, from a different gang. And mom, the deputy police commissioner, who's a Democrat, in Mount Vernon, deputy police commissioner and Democrat in Mount Vernon, New York. Mom is the getaway driver for her 20-year-old son, Chase Lackard, because he is a gang member with a lot of gun crimes in his past. And mom was there because she's just being a good mother. And I wanted to talk about this story because it's such a classic Democrat story. You promote the woman who's a woman of color to deputy commissioner of police in Mount Vernon, New York. Her son is a gang member. She is his getaway driver for a gangland shooting, and that's all fine. Oh, and by the way, this is what I learned this morning, why we have to update it, because dad has been arrested now, too, James Lackard. He's been arrested, too. Turns out he was in the car. The father, the mother, the son, all locked up, the gang shooting and stuff. But naturally, they let mom out because, you know, why would you keep mom in jail? She's deputy police commissioner. She's driving the getaway car for her son, the gangland gunman, and all of that is okay. Pretty crazy stuff. Oh, yes, and Mom Donnie. You know, you got Mom Donnie in New York, too. New York just keeps on giving. And it turns out he's the most angry, thin-skinned creep when he's not smiling for the cameras. And he showed up at an event on Staten Island, at a police event on Staten Island. And he was booed off the stage. The mayor of New York was booed off the stage at a police event in New York. You know, the revolution will be televised. We were just playing it. We had the communist, Van Jones. The revolution will be televised. And it's a revolution and an insurrection, just using the Democrats' words, as they used them yesterday.
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19: Yeah, what do you hear Francesca Hong, a big-time Democrat, wants to be governor of one of our 50 states, and she's got a lot of peculiar things to say. It's okay when you're a Democrat. None of the media notice. They don't actually follow the news. All right, let's go to the telephones, Michael. Let's go to Brad, calling from Key West, Florida. Oh, Brad, you're on the Chris Plant Show.
20: Hey, Chris, once again, thank you. And it's great to hear you again.
19: Thank you.
20: I used to be a server in Chicago, in Highwood, and I was making like $3.50 an hour. So there's where tipping comes in. It makes up for the underpaid minimum wage that you're making. Uh-huh. But now, if you go to like Seattle, and they're making $20 to $25 an hour, I don't want to tip anymore.
19: Right, yeah. And in Washington, D.C., they raised the prices of everything. And there are restaurants in Washington, D.C. that note a 20% fee has been added to your check. This is not a tip, they tell you. This is to offset the increased wages that the Democrats running the city council passed. So everything is 20% more expensive, and they say tipping is still appreciated. So they add a 20% fee because of the increase in wages, and then they tell you to tip anyway. What do you think of that?
20: Well, and I just spent 2 months in Miami Beach because of my fiance, and they automatically put a 20% on the check also. But they're making more than minimum wage, and therefore, why are we tipping?
19: Well, that's right, and of course, you say you worked in Highwood. Did you work at Scornavacos?
20: No, at Nightingale.
19: Okay, Nightingale, Scornavacos down the street. It is crazy. And in Washington D.C., I know there are restaurants all over Washington where the men and the women make six figures. You work at a good restaurant in Washington, D.C., and you do a good job, and you're a good waiter. You make six figures in Washington.

0: again. Happy Saturday, Central Illinois. Here's your WAND forecast. We're starting off the weekend with sunshine today. We'll be heating up under sunny skies into those upper 80s, and we're gradually watching humidity rise, which means some of us may even feel like low 90s. Do what you can to stay cool, because we're only in the upper 60s overnight, and we're turning up the heat heading into tomorrow. I'm Olivia Colon.
1: ABC News, I'm Brian Clark. The Senate overnight confirmed Todd Blanche as the Attorney General by one vote. A critical vote cast by Republican Senator Bill Cassidy, who said his decision was not a referendum on President Trump.
2: The choice is not between perfection and Mr. Blanche. It is between Mr. Blanche and another acting Attorney General who may not run the department effectively under President Trump.
1: Republican Susan Collins and Lisa Murkowski voted against Blanche, along with all Democrats. They cited their concerns over his role in the IRS immunity deal for President Trump and the now-scrapped anti-weaponization fund. A bulldozer operator was killed in South Central Oregon trying to corral a wildfire. Meanwhile, in Utah, two crew members were on board a heavy lift helicopter that crashed while battling a wildfire. There's no word on their conditions. Crews have not been able to reach the crash site. And the death toll from a school shooting in Thailand Friday has now climbed to at least 8 people. A 12-year-old girl died of her injuries. This is ABC.
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4: 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That's because of the Golden Abe Awards, where eateries concoct some of their favorite treats for voting by a panel of judges. 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
4: State Fair Manager Rebecca Clark, one of the entrants is a jalapeno lemonade. For instance, People's Choice Awards will be given August 21st. Downtown boosters believe they're gaining momentum. WAND-TV's Carly Bronkema has more.
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7: Well, it's the heart of the city. Downtown is a neighborhood for everyone.
6: Jay Shanley became executive director of Downtown Springfield Incorporated in April. He wants people to see the value of downtown.
7: Looking at opportunity and seizing that, and they know that downtown is a unique environment. Something that you can't get anywhere else in Springfield.
6: Between winter of 2025 and fall of 2026, Shanley says 12 new businesses will open their doors.
7: We've had Elderberry and Plum that opened up, Vault 66, the pinball place, Creel Smoke just announced that they're opening up, the bus stop just put out that they're opening up. We have Triple Blend Nutrition that is opening up.
6: Carly Bronkema, WAND News.
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0: And we have returned. I want to get to the tipping audio of would-be Governor Hong, kind of remarkable stuff. Now, I've got, I was not here yesterday. If you came here yesterday, you might have noticed that Mike Opelka was in and doing his usual great job, I think. And he mentioned that I had some jury duty. Now, this gets a little bit complicated. And I'll try to keep it brief and uncomplicated, but it's true that I was called. I received a couple of weeks ago a notice in the U.S. mail, right there in the mailbox in our building, and it looked somewhat ominous. It was from the federal government, and we're here in Washington, D.C. and everything, and there is a lot of federal government stuff going on around here. But still, when you receive letters from the federal government here, wherever you are, you could be in Wyoming, and it says, oh, good. Nobody says, oh, good, another letter from the federal government. And it's from the, I have it in my hand right here. It's a couple pieces of paper inside the envelope from the office of the clerk, Angela D. Caesar. Summons for federal grand jury service. For federal, not just the local murders and shootings and crimes and looting and carjackings, the usual Democrat everyday stuff, but this is the federal, and it's grand jury. And if you look at it closely, it's kind of a remarkable thing, because it says, if selected for service, grand jury services typically, it could last for 6 to 12 months. 6 to 12 months. And it says once a week, but don't believe that at all, because in Washington, this is at the E. Barrett Prettyman Courthouse down on Constitution Avenue at 333 Constitution Avenue. This is where, it's the big courthouse you always see on the national news when federal government employees, officials are being tried for crimes in Washington, D.C. This is the big federal courthouse, and it's where, everybody big in government has been tried for the last 50 years. And I was like, oh boy, fun. I could be on the federal grand jury, and it could be 6 months to 12 months. And then it actually says it could be extended beyond the 12 months. And I thought, oh, woohoo, that could be a lot of laughs. And at the same time, if you're going to be on a grand jury, it'd be a federal grand jury. Washington, D.C., downtown, right in the shadow of the Capitol. I mean, the courthouse is three blocks from the Capitol. 333 is the address. That's remarkable. So I got this summons, and I said, oh, well, that's kind of an interesting thing. And it turns out at the same time, on the same date, I had, and I don't want to violate my own HIPAA here or anything, but I had a medical procedure scheduled. What kind of a medical procedure was it, Michael? It was, I've got to tell you, I had another thing scheduled for that day, and so I had a bit of a conflict. My doctor said, listen, we're going to have you because there's a certain time, a certain age, and they say you've got to go get the scope. Are you familiar with the scope? Because the scope is not something. I got to tell you, two things in the same day. I've got the scope scheduled. And then the same day, federal grand jury duty. Two things that crawl their way up inside of you, if you know what I'm talking about here. So I had the colonoscopy as well. I don't like to use the word. It's not good dinner table conversation. But that was scheduled for yesterday. And then I have this. Oh, the federal government has summoned me for grand jury, not just for regular jury duty, not a carjacker, but this is like international spies and thieves and people are defrauding everybody and all this stuff. So I've got this federal grand jury summons, and at the same time, I've got so this is my choice for yesterday. Well, you have two choices. You can go down to the E. Barrett Prettyman federal courthouse in the shadow of the Capitol for federal grand jury duty that could go on for a year and might be extended beyond that, choice A, you go for the Hunt for Red October. And because that's, you know, that's, you know, they're not hunting for Red October, but there's still this submarine thing going on there, and they go in and I don't know, lay landmines or I guess they're sea mines. They're not saying so. This was my yesterday, and day before yesterday, I didn't share this all on the radio because I wasn't sure what was going to happen and which way I was going to go and stuff. And what happens is you have to call in to the federal courthouse. And you punch in your 9-digit code number. It's a participant number, and it's a 9-digit number, and it's, you know, like 105 and 7 and 0 and all these numbers. And you punch it into the telephone. And when I called in, they said, and this was a great moment. They said, because I didn't want to spend a year doing it. I always do my jury duty here in D.C., but a year on federal grand jury would be fun and interesting in some way. But on the other hand, I've got a job and stuff. So I dialed in and they said, our quota, I think they said quota, for jurors has been met. Therefore, you do not need to serve. Thanks for calling. We'll summon you again sometime soon. And the recording said something pretty much like that. And I said, oh, okay. So I guess I'm off the hook for that for the time being. I seem to get called for jury duty more than most people that I know. And the federal grand jury thing that could last a year. That was kind of interesting. But I legitimately, I went and I had to go online and sign up and fill out these forms and just home from the sea cruise and I'm filling it all. And they're like, hey, you haven't filled out all your jury stuff yet. So I filled it all out. And then I had to call in to see if I needed to show up at the courthouse yesterday. And they told me, no, we have enough jurors, so you're off the hook. And then the doctor said, so now you're free for the Hunt for Red October Part 2. And so that's actually what I had yesterday. And that means, like, day before yesterday, no food at all, absolutely no food, all like apple juice all day long. And then yesterday, and the thing was 3:30 in the afternoon. And so, you know, no food for basically 2 days, right? Almost 2 days, no food. And then so went and did this scope thing where they knock you out and, you know, they put a ballistic missile submarine inside of you to go hunting around and see what's going on in there. And then afterward, left there and we went and my best friend and I, we went to a sports bar. To go to a friend's birthday, to go to Pat's birthday, after the knockout juice and the, you know, and the, cause they put you out completely, which definitely you want to do. Cause you don't want to stay awake and, talk your way through that one. That's not going to happen. So we got that going. So that's, yesterday. So I did not, in the end, I did not have jury duty. I checked all the boxes and filled out all the forms and dialed in at the appropriate time and all that stuff. And they told me, we already have enough jurors, so you're out of here. And that's good. Now, while I'm filling out my forms and stuff, they ask you, one of the things they ask you in the forms is, what do you do for a living? And so naturally, I said, radio talk show host. I said, and I tried to write in conservative radio talk show host, but there wasn't enough space for all those letters. So I just had to write radio talk show host. And I don't know if that had anything to do with it or not, but I know it's a hotbed of Democrats and liberals down there at the federal courthouse in Washington, D.C., and it's kind of a lynch mob, a little bit of a lynch mob. But that's so that's my yesterday. And I did, and I walked it off, shook it off, went to a sports bar for a birthday party shortly thereafter. And I only had two beers. They tell you not to have a lot of stuff after you're knocked out because of anesthetic. You know, the anesthesiologist, I was having good laughs with the anesthesiologist, and she said, take two deep breaths. And I took two deep breaths, and then it was suddenly an hour and 15 minutes later. Kind of remarkable stuff. That's because of the patriarchy and because of Big Pharma. They do all this amazing stuff. All right, so that's probably more than enough detail of all that. The jury duty and the medical procedure on the same day and kind of whack, you know. Couldn't help but think of submarine warfare, you know. Having had the opportunity to spend several days on a Los Angeles class fast attack submarine myself, you know, which was a lot of fun, I've got to say. All right, but enough about me. We've got a lot of news to get to. And I want to read you the story about the deputy police commissioner in New York who's the getaway driver for her gangster son, and she's out of jail because, you know, because the Democrat Party is truly something. They're just breathtaking. And DEI is a good idea for Democrats. All right, let's go back to the telephones, Michael. Let's go to Dr. Bob calling from the greater Chicagoland area, from Chicago, Illinois, listening on the great WLS. Dr. Bob, you're on the Chris Plant Show.
1: Great to be with you today, Chris. And I, like you, don't love my colon, but I deeply respect it, and I'm glad you're taking care of it.
0: Well, you're a doctor. You're a medical doctor, so I appreciate that. It's true. You gotta look under the hood every now and then.
1: So that medicine they gave you, the knockout medicine, uh-huh. I tell people ahead of time. I said, "Oh, it's Michael Jackson medicine. It's what he used to go to sleep at night." And then patients will say, "Well, he died, didn't he?" And so, yeah, but he was having a cardiologist put it in for him, you know, not an anesthesiologist. So don't, you know, the anesthesiologist knows what they're doing. I loved your story about how you got out of jury duty before, and I wanted to share my attempt at getting out of jury duty. I lived in far suburban northwest Cook County, and I got a summons for a criminal court jury evaluation down on California and 26th, if you know where that is. That it was 50 miles from me. And wow. It's on the other side of Chicago, and it's in a very bad area. And when you would come out of the courthouse, you would pray that your car was still there, to be honest with you. Yeah. So anyway, I went, and they said, "What do you do?" And I said, "I'm a doctor. I'm in solo practice. I take care of critically ill people in the hospital. And if I serve on this jury, people will die because I won't be there to care for them."
0: Wow.
1: So, okay. But you're a doctor, right? And I said, "Yes, I am." I said, "How do you feel about domestic battery?" Because it was a domestic battery case. And I said, "Well, I hate domestic batterers because my sister, who suffered from mental illness during her life, she was a schizophrenic, she's married, and her husband beats her up and puts her in the hospital two or three times a year. And we try to have him arrested, and we keep telling her, lose the guy, you know, get away from him. You know, I pray for his soul. He passed away. But I said, I hate domestic abuse." And they said, "Oh, okay. Well, but you're a doctor, right?" And I said, "Yeah, I'm a doctor." And then the defense attorney looks at the prosecutor, and they say, He's okay with us. So despite me saying that, I thought they should all go to jail forever and throw away the key. And my sister was suffering from domestic abuse repeatedly. I got named to the jury, and then I ended up being jury foreman. And it was a very interesting experience. I still have the $17 checks I got each day for driving 100 miles back and forth and giving up a whole day of working. So, but unfortunately, the gentleman, we did not convict the gentleman because the police officer who wrote the police report and saw and evaluated the victim, the alleged victim, I should say, I guess. He had retired, moved out of state, so he's unavailable. There was photographic evidence. There was just the police report to go on. Otherwise, it was a he said, she said case, and unfortunately, we couldn't convict him. But interestingly, after the trial, I'm in the elevator, and then who steps on the elevator but the defense attorney and the defendant. And the defendant smiling broadly, ear to ear, Cheshire grin. And the defense attorney said, "Oh, hello, we understand you were very instrumental in, you know, getting our defendant acquitted. I wanted to thank you." And wow. I said, don't thank me. I said, "We think he's a terrible person. We think he did it. It's just we couldn't prove it because the police officer wasn't there. But we all wanted to convict him. We all wanted to convict him, and we think he did it." And then that Cheshire grin turned to a solemn gaze. So,
0: well, that's good.
1: It was a very, very interesting experience. And this was going on while Bill Clinton was being deposed, saying that he didn't have sex with that woman. So it was an interesting.
0: My old pal, Monica Lewinsky, who worked in the office next to me in the Pentagon. Yeah. That's a crazy world, isn't it? I got to tell you, Dr. Bob. Just amazing. And now you're one of my shipmates.
1: Yes, the last two cruises, Iceland, which we loved, and I was on crutches for Iceland, but now I'm walking without crutches now, and this wonderful Adriatic cruise, it was just marvelous. I got to go to Venice before and went to Rome after, and we're looking forward to next year going from Barcelona to the east side of Italy and Rome, so it's going to be wonderful. It's a great cruise. If anybody out there is thinking about going, it's a wonderful thing. You, a bunch of like-minded individuals, you get to talk about things that, that you oftentimes can't talk about with other people at home. It's a wonderful event.
0: We do, and it really is great. And we had 165 of our closest friends aboard the ship, and you know, the swimming pool bar I thought was a very popular location during the sea cruise in the Adriatic. A lot of people gathering. I don't want to encourage any misbehavior, but nobody's actually driving the ship, so you know, it's quite all right. It was really a great one. And Bob, thank you. Thank you very much for being there on the sea cruise. And it's, I didn't pay you to do an ad on the radio. I just want to say that out. But it was a great sea cruise. And thank you for calling in today and sharing that. I think one of the jury duty stories you might have been talking about is how it was called several years ago now for jury duty in Washington, D.C. And during the voir dire process, the judge explained that he's going to ask everybody what they do for a living. And when I was called up to the judges to the bench with the defense on one side and the prosecutors on the other side, said, "What do you do for a living, Mr. Platt?" And I said, "Well, I host a radio show." And with great interest, the lawyers leaned forward and the judge said, "What kind of radio show?" And I said, "Well," at the time this was true, I said, "I'm on the radio from 9 a.m. to noon, and then Rush Limbaugh takes over from noon to 3. And they said, "Thank you." And that's, you could hear the door slamming. It was quite a, it's Washington, D.C., you know, and they don't want to convict anybody. They want to get them back on the street and elect them to the city council. You know, we don't have Congress. We don't have anybody in Congress. We got a fake congressman, like the same thing they had in Guam, you know, American Samoa, non-voting delegate. Bob, good stuff. Thank you. Hey, where do you hear this crazy Democrat Hong? Just and tipping, not a city in China.

0: 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I've been surfing here since I was a kid. 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
1: In the service industry, we are finally having this conversation about, you know, how our industry really did come from it and kind of is rooted in white supremacy, that tipping in itself. If we look at the history of tipping and how racist it is and how it has kept wages low for Black people for a very long time. And if you look at tipping now, how different the scales are in terms of who receives higher percentages of tips over other folks.
2: Let's go back to the telephones. Let's go to see a theme emerging. Let's go to Joe, calling from Charleston, South Carolina. Josephus, you're on the Chris Plant Show.
3: Yes, sir, Mr. Planty.
2: Hey, Joe.
3: I was called for jury duty.
2: Uh-huh.
3: And it was like for a DUI case or something like that. And it wasn't a big deal. But I thought, well, you know, while I'm waiting, I will just do the crossword puzzle in the paper. And it turns out that they called me. I was thinking, well, should I take the paper with me? Go ahead, because, you know, you're going to be leaving in a minute. So I put it on the he looked at the paper, and he said, nah, we don't want this guy.
2: Read the
3: so
2: paper.
3: That's how they get out of jury duty.
2: Somebody who reads the paper.
3: Yeah.
2: Wow.
3: Yeah, they don't want somebody who's informed, or as Mark Twain would say, misinformed.
2: Right, that's right. If you don't read the newspapers, you're uninformed. If you do read the newspapers, you're misinformed.

0: Oregon Friday, while the status of two crew members on board a heavy lift helicopter is unknown after that helicopter crashed while they were battling a separate wildfire in Utah. The wildfire risk remains elevated across the West, says ABC meteorologist Samara Theodore.
1: We are seeing diminished air quality due to all the smoke we've got. 9 p.m. tonight, Mountain Time, we're starting to see these plumes of very heavy and extreme wildfire smoke sink down into places like Idaho, out towards Casper, Idaho Falls. So folks should really be on the alert as you head through the remainder of your Saturday.
0: President Trump says he'll go to the Supreme Court after a three-judge panel from the D.C. Circuit Court of Appeals blocked his White House ballroom, ruling that Congress needs to authorize construction. More from ABC Stephen Portnoy.
2: Trump has said the ballroom would be privately funded by donors, but the Washington Post has said the contractor expects close to half of the cost to be borne by government agencies funded by taxpayers. Trump now claiming the U.S. military and Secret Service view the appeals court's ruling as a national security threat. But the judges wrote security concerns are not an automatic get-out-of-law-free card, insisting that lawmakers must authorize the construction.
0: The Senate confirmed the president's former lawyer, Todd Blanche, as the new attorney general, the vote coming by one vote. The difference, Senator Bill Cassidy, Republican of Louisiana.
3: All considered, I will vote for Mr. Blanche. I'll be criticized for this vote. What's new?
0: Republicans Lisa Murkowski and Susan Collins voted against his confirmation. Almost 70% of Puerto Rico's in drought, and after the driest July on record, there are now water restrictions in place across the territory, says ABC's Ashan Singh.
4: More than 180,000 customers in San Juan and six surrounding municipalities are now on a rotating schedule that can leave them without running water for 48 hours at a time.
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10: From the WCAX Wild Thrift and Sniff News Center, I'm Caleb Smith. 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
10: The Midwest Dairy Association's Kendra Anderson, who says chocolate, vanilla, strawberry, and cookie dough shakes will also be available. Among the other milky goodness in the dairy building, fair officials also say after a few years away, the chance to milk a cow, if you've never done so before, we'll be back. 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A Springfield police officer is now off the job for 30 days after being arrested in Chatham on the 4th of July and is charged with driving with under the influence. Springfield police say Lindsay Carpenter is no longer a sergeant and is being moved back down to the rank of patrol officer following an internal investigation. Carpenter is serving the suspension, and when she returns to the job, she'll be on a 12-month probationary period. Carpenter was supposed to have a court appearance yesterday, but that hearing didn't happen. The announcement came as police also announced an extension of their transparency portal that has interactive dashboards, data, and maps. There's a link to that at capitalcitynow.com. Today's forecast, mostly sunny, chance of rain, high in the upper 80s. Sunday, partly cloudy, stray thunderstorm is possible, high in the upper 80s. Monday, some sun and some clouds, high low 90s. I'm Chandler Smith on your number one for breaking news in the capital city, News Talk 93.9, AM 1240, WTAX. 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

0: rising from the heart of the swamp, a beacon of truth is casting its light. 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
1: All right, 844-484-3872, 844-4-THE-USA. That's the way to join us today. From coast to coast, from sea to shining sea. Get in here on the program. If you do, you'll be like Senator Rick Scott joining us coming up on the show today and eager to chat with the senator about the efforts to pass the Save America Act, everything going on in the world today, including what happens when you let a socialist run your country. That's what Spain is finding out right now. Spain, run by socialist Pedro Sanchez, a member of the Socialist Party, has been coddling and welcoming illegal foreign invaders into their country. And you know what that gets them? Another illegal foreign invasion. Images rocking the entire West, but certainly here, the United States of America. You're watching on social media as you're seeing tens of thousands of military-age males pouring across the Moroccan border into the Spanish region of Ceuta. And these guys pouring in, Ceuta rather, these guys pouring in by sea, swimming around the barriers, coming through the wall, coming in carrying bicycles and trash behind them. And then when they get in, Jim, you see in these images, there's street fights going on, literally fighting with the local populace, banging on windows, trying to climb up into these buildings. It's like a zombie apocalypse arriving in Spanish territory. As suddenly a majority Catholic region, part of Spain, is now majority Muslim overnight as tens of thousands of people pour in. There aren't that many people in Ceuta to begin with. Ceuta's got 84,000 people. 84,000 people in the city of Ceuta. 49,000, 50,000, 60,000. The numbers are all over the place. Let's just go with 50,000. 50,000 Moroccans just arriving overnight in 24 hours' time. Just invading, storming Spain. And here's the thing you'll notice about the video footage. No guns. No weapons. They're not shooting their way into the country as they do this invasion. They're strolling in. They're doing a couple laps through the ocean. They're swimming in. But there's no armed invasion. It's just an army of military-aged males coming in and nobody stopping them. They're wearing basketball shorts. Some of them are shirtless. Some of them are wearing like soccer jerseys or whatever. They're just coming in. As they say, absolute chaos in Ceuta. Absolute chaos. The situation is absolute chaos, said the head of the association that represents Spain's Civil Guard Corps. It's not possible to give precise numbers, but there are thousands of migrants crossing. That was before we got bigger numbers from the Spanish government signaling that this was over 50,000 Moroccans who poured in. Crazy, crazy imagery piles.

0: morning and happy Saturday, Central Illinois. Here's your WAND forecast. We're starting off the weekend with sunshine today. We'll be heating up under sunny skies into those upper 80s, and we're gradually watching humidity rise, which means some of us may even feel like low 90s. Do what you can to stay cool, because we're only in the upper 60s overnight, and we're turning up the heat heading into tomorrow. I'm Olivia Colon.
1: ABC News, I'm Brian Clark. The status unknown of two crew members on board a heavy lift helicopter. It crashed, battling fires in Utah. Friday, a bulldozer operator was killed while trying to contain a wildfire in south central Oregon. That wildfire risk remains elevated throughout the West, says ABC meteorologist Samara Theodore.
2: We are seeing diminished air quality due to all the smoke we've got. 9 p.m. tonight, mountain time, we're starting to see these plumes of very heavy and extreme wildfire smoke sink down into places like Idaho, out towards Casper, Idaho Falls. So folks should really be on alert as you head through the remainder of your Saturday.
1: The newly confirmed Attorney General Todd Blanche thanking the Senate on social media for staying late to confirm him. The one-vote margin came down to Louisiana Republican Bill Cassidy. That's after every Democrat and Republicans, Lisa Murkowski and Susan Collins, voted against. Tonight's Powerball jackpot, $856 million. Nobody's won it since May 2nd. This is ABC News.
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4: 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That's because of the Golden Abe Awards, where eateries concoct some of their favorite treats for voting by a panel of judges. 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
5: We already have 25 entries, and 15 of those are from brand new food vendors new to the Illinois State Fair. 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
4: State Fair Manager Rebecca Clark, one of the entrants is a jalapeno lemonade. For instance, People's Choice Awards will be given August 21st. Downtown boosters believe they're gaining momentum. 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
7: Well, it's the heart of the city. 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
8: Jay Shanley became executive director of Downtown Springfield Incorporated in April. He wants people to see the value of downtown.
7: Looking at opportunity and seizing that, and they know that downtown is a unique environment. Something that you can't get anywhere else in Springfield.
8: Between winter of 2025 and fall of 2026, Shanley says 12 new businesses will open their doors.
7: We've had Elderberry and Plum that opened up, Vault 66, the pinball place. Creole Smoke just announced that they're opening up. The bus stop just put out that they're opening up. We have Triple Blend Nutrition that is opening up.
8: Carly Bronkema, WAND News.
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7: Good morning and happy Saturday, Central Illinois. Here's your WAND forecast. We're starting off the weekend with sunshine today. We'll be heating up under sunny skies into those upper 80s, and we're gradually watching humidity rise, which means some of us may even feel like low 90s. Do what you can to stay cool, because we're only in the upper 60s overnight, and we're turning up the heat heading into tomorrow. I'm Olivia Colon.
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0: Murkowski voted against Blanche. ABC's Olivia Rubin has more on their reasons.
1: They opposed Blanche in part because of his involvement in granting an unprecedented tax immunity deal to President Trump, blocking the IRS from continuing any audits into Trump, his family, or the Trump Organization. Blanche also, of course, helped create that so-called anti-weaponization fund, which has since been scrapped, but would have used nearly $2 billion in taxpayer dollars to pay out those who claim they were mistreated by the government, including possibly the January 6th rioters.
0: As firefighting activity continues in the western U.S., the fate of two crew members unknown after their heavy lift helicopter crashed during operations fighting fires in Utah. Rescuers have not been able to reach the scene. Meanwhile, authorities in Oregon say a bulldozer operator was killed as he tried to corral a wildfire, but the fire cut off his only point of escape. 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
7: From the WTAX Wild Thrifton Smith News Center, I'm Caleb Smith. A Springfield police officer arrested in Chatham on the 4th of July for allegedly driving drunk has been demoted and will serve a suspension. Police say Lindsay Carpenter, who was a sergeant, has been moved down to patrol officer and will serve a 30-day suspension and will be on a 12-month probationary period. Those are the results of an internal investigation into the incident with Carpenter. She was to have been in court yesterday, but that hearing was continued. Police, in conjunction with the launch of a part of the department's transparency portal that includes interactive maps and more data, say stronger personal and professional development measures have been implemented. You can find a link at capitalcitynow.com. There will be more food at this year's Illinois State Fair, and at least some of it will be not at all expensive. As fair officials say, they are doing the best they can to make sure the fair is affordable for families, and that includes affordable meals.
8: Inside the Reich Pavilion, our $5 fix promotion means that vendors in this area will offer a $5 food item all day, every day of the fair. And in the Village of Cultures, vendors will be offering a $3 food item as part of our Small Plates Big Taste promotion. Again, that's all day, every day.
7: State Fair Manager Rebecca Clark, who says more than 120 food booths will be available, and she says in the annual Golden Abe Awards food competition of the 25 entries, 15 are already from first-time participants. Today's forecast, mostly sunny, chance of rain, high in the upper 80s. Tomorrow, partly cloudy, a stray thunderstorm is possible, high in the upper 80s. Monday, some sun and some clouds, high in the low 90s. I'm Chandler Smith on your number one for breaking news in the capital city, News Talk 93.9 and AM 1240 WTAX. 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

0: rising from the heart of the swamp, a beacon of truth is casting its light. 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
1: All right, 844-484-3872, 844-4 the USA. That's the way to join us today from coast to coast, from sea to shining sea. Get in here on the program. Senator Rick Scott going to join us at the top of the next hour. We'll chat with him about his desire to forego his vacation to get the Save America Act passed. It'd be nice to do that, wouldn't it? A little election integrity would be nice. Christmas would come early. That would be fantastic. We'll keep our eyes on that. One of the reasons why it's been such a slog is because some of these establishment Republican rhino senators refuse to do the job that they're supposed to do. Sometimes they pretend like they support election integrity. But then when push comes to shove or their election's over and they've already been fired by the voters of Texas, then they become completely useless and in some ways impediments to making America great again. And that's true in the case of Texas Senator John Cornyn, a guy who was very enthusiastic about supporting Merrick Garland when Joe Biden wanted that tyrant to run the Justice Department.
2: This morning, I had a very good conversation with Judge Merrick Garland, who President Biden has nominated for Attorney General. Judge Garland's extensive legal experience makes him well-suited to lead the Department of Justice, and I appreciated his commitment to keep politics out of the Justice Department.
1: All right, pause for laughter. Oh, that's funny. Oh, that's whoa, yeah. Oh, it's going great. I've got applause. Yeah, isn't that fantastic? Big fat stinker. Yeah, while we're playing sound effects. All right, here's John Cornyn. He continued.
2: That is my number one criterion for who should be the next head of the Department of Justice as Attorney General.
1: Oh, please.
2: And I think both sides should support a depoliticized Justice Department.
1: Uh-huh.
2: And that's what I hope Judge Garland, once confirmed, will deliver. I look forward to talking to him more during the confirmation process, but unless I hear something new, I expect to support his nomination before the full Senate.
1: What a tool. What an absolute tool John Cornyn is. Thank you, Jim, for firing that guy. I really appreciate you for doing that. Insanity. So there he was saying Merrick Garland's the greatest thing since sliced bread. We've got Todd Blanche, who really is the greatest thing since sliced bread. That's how great he is. He's been wonderful as the acting Attorney General of the United States. And so he should be the full-time, unqualified Attorney General of the United States. Unqualified meaning get rid of the word acting. He's totally qualified. That's what we should have. Now, here's some good news. But even before, I'm gonna spoil the ending of this. I'll just tell you right up front. We'll do inverse pyramid. Guess what? Todd Blanche gets to stay in this job no matter what. That's a wonderful feature of this story. And here's why. Todd Blanche was already confirmed by the Senate as the Deputy Attorney General of the United States. By virtue of Pam Bondi leaving, he gets to be acting Attorney General, and he gets to stay there for the entire Trump administration. It's not time limited for him. Because he was Senate confirmed, he gets to stay. Isn't that a fun quirk of the law? So even if John Cornyn wants to continue to throw his little tantrum and pound his tiny little fists and say, you don't get to have this. Well, it doesn't matter. You don't actually get to stop this. We're just basically asking you to adjust his title. That's it. But if you don't want to do that, fine. We'll just keep him there anyway. But Cornyn's grievance, insofar as he's vocalized one, is he's mad that the Trump administration attempted to create a settlement fund for American citizens who were tyrannized by their government, who've been treated like utter

0: crap by, who was that again? Oh, Merrick Garland. This is amazing. So I'm beginning to think John Cornyn is on Joe Biden's side, actually, because he voted to put Merrick Garland in place. Garland turns around, abuses his power, abuses American citizens. The Trump administration elected in no small part to redress those grievances, conjures up a settlement fund to take care of those Americans. And now John Cornyn's a part of the cover up. You start putting the pieces together, I'm starting to think John Cornyn is just like Merrick Garland wearing a skin suit or something. What is this? And today at Camp David, as this, so basically what Cornyn is demanding for the Justice Department is you have to promise in writing that you will never take care of an American citizen. You need to promise to me you will never give a dime to an American citizen who's been hurt by the Biden administration. Promise me that. And so there's been some back and forth between the Trump administration and Cornyn trying to earn his vote. The president even at one point in the last 24 hours was like, I might just withdraw the nomination entirely and wait until January after we get rid of people like Cornyn and Thumbelina. Maybe we'll do it again. But here's the president today talking about the weaponization fund. He was asked about this and he said, look, there really were people who were hurt by the government, including January 6 defendants, a lot of them.
1: Mr. President, you said this morning on True Social that victims of government abuse should be paid back.
2: Yeah.
1: Even if it's not the anti-weaponization fund, would you still want the acting attorney general to find a new way to do that?
2: Weaponization against large numbers of people in our country by the Biden administration and by Obama. But by the Biden administration in particular in this case, but large numbers of people, their lives have been ruined. They've been destroyed. Families have been, decimated. They've gone to prison for no reason whatsoever. There's never been a group of people, most likely, I can think of a couple that were treated pretty badly, groups, but there's essentially never been a group of people treated so badly as these people. And this fund was not for me. This fund was for those people that have been weaponized, that have been abused. Now, I was abused. They attacked my house, Mar-a-Lago, where I live. And I, big damages should have been given to me. I don't want anything. I'm not talking about myself. I think that there's a group of people in this country, history will show, that were treated like nobody else has ever been treated. So badly, so horribly. Their families have been ruined. Many, many suicides. They've committed suicide. People that were very successful that wanted to go to a rally or an event and ended up spending the rest of their lives in horror.
0: Yeah. Put through show trials in Washington, D.C. Left-wing judges demanding that they renounce support for President Trump and Trump supporters. Some of the most disgusting abuses of power we've ever seen as a country. The president went on here and said, look, I don't want this anti-weaponization fund to be dead, but as far as I'm concerned, it's dead. I don't know what John Cornyn is doing here.
3: Just to be clear, do you agree with the acting attorney general that the anti-weaponization fund is dead? And why not just put that in writing?
2: It's dead, but, I wish it weren't, to be honest with you. I think people were horribly treated, horribly abused. This has nothing to do with Todd. This was me. Horribly abused. And I'd like to see them compensated for the pain. They lost their families. They committed suicide. Many people committed suicide. They went down for an innocent journey. And I'm not only talking there, I'm talking about not even having to do with that. The way they were treated. The Biden administration and the Obama administration weaponized government and destroyed lives.
0: Where's the lie? Where's the lie in any of that? He's totally right about all of that. It's dead, but I wish it weren't. I wish it was still up. These people deserve to be made whole. And by the way, monetary damages are going to barely scratch the surface for so many of these people. And, the president, he's defending Todd Blanche. He's saying, look, Todd Blanche is a wonderful person. He's a great man. He shouldn't be in the middle of this. John Cornyn should just approve him. We're never going to have a better candidate for this role than Todd Blanche. He's the right guy for this job.
2: But I'll tell you something. Todd Blanche is a very, very good man, and he shouldn't be in the middle of this. he should get approved, because you will never get anybody like him. You're never going to get anybody. And to make him a pawn in this whole thing, this is being done by a senator. And I don't really blame him, to be honest with you. I endorsed his opponent. And as soon as I endorsed his opponent went through the roof, and he won the primary election in Texas for Senate. And the man that lost, the man that I didn't endorse, has become very angry, and that's okay. I mean, I understand that. I probably would do the same thing. If you want to know the truth? I think I'd do the same.
0: All right, so the president attempting to take some of the credit that Jim deserves for throwing out John Cornyn, but the reality is, like, look, Cornyn earned this. And you've asked Texas voters about this, by the way. Even before Trump's endorsement, Texas voters were ready to get rid of Cornyn. Now, the president's endorsement carries a lot of weight. I'm not diminishing that at all. It carries a tremendous amount of weight. And no doubt Cornyn is very bitter at the president of the United States for not giving him a welfare endorsement to get him back across the finish line in the great state of Texas. But Texas voters were done with his crap. They were done with him, in particular when he started supporting gun control. Get the hell out of office. This is Texas, you psycho. They were done with Cornyn. Cornyn, who then would lie about his support for the Save America Act during the campaign in a New York Post op-ed, claiming that he was willing to do anything it took to get the Save America Act passed. Where is that attitude gone? It's disappeared. Now that he's been fired, he's not even pretending anymore. John Cornyn represents the absolute worst of the Washington establishment, corrupt status quo. Lip service to voters, trying to treat you like your children, pretend like he's going to actually do something for you in the waning weeks of an election. I was talking to Kurt Schlichter today, the great Kurt Schlichter. Kurt Schlichter's great. He's an Army veteran, lawyer, town hall guy. He's just wonderful. And he splits his time between California and Texas. And he was saying, Vince, when I was in Texas, and Jim, you can vouch for this. He was saying, when I was in Texas during the campaign, I'd see all these ads. It'd be like Cornyn wearing a cowboy hat, pretending he's pro-Trump. I'm so Trumpy. Trump. In the closing months of that campaign, spending all that money trying to defeat Ken Paxton. Now, by the way, he's not helping Ken Paxton at all. No interest in helping Ken Paxton. Mister, I'm for getting the majority back. I'm really about getting the Republican majority. No interest in helping Ken Paxton in Texas to do that. And it was all a ruse. It's all a scam. And you know what's great about something like a John Cornyn? He's an archetype of a Washington politician that you can identify. He is a stand-in for every one of these other goons who do the same routine. They do the song and dance for you when election time comes. They pretend in the closing weeks of the election that they care at all about what you think. And then the second that election passes and they keep their incumbency, they go back to screwing you and trying to keep you away from the process. Well, you can't do that anymore because you just got fired, and rightfully so. And I give Jim lots of credit. I also give the president a little as well. More ahead on The Vince Show.
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7: So for now, the Texas Senator, John Cornyn, is still holding up Todd Blanche. And this is what he told CBS. Take a listen.
8: What do you think that it signals, that the president is willing to withhold Blanche rather than see what he wants to see?
9: I don't know if it's just a negotiating technique on his part, but it doesn't really solve any problems because there's no guarantee he's going to have enough Republican votes in January to confirm him if he withdraws the nomination now.
7: Okay, let me just add something here. So Cornyn is suggesting that he's not the only scumbag in the Republican conference. Cornyn is suggesting that there's a whole bunch of Republicans, or at least a handful of them, who are lying about their intentions to support Todd Blanche, or might be lying by omission. They're not telling us in public right now, but they stand ready to block him. They would never support Todd Blanche. They won't say it because they're too cowardly, but I'll say it. I've been fired anyway. Okay, well, then tell us their names, John.
9: I think we just got to sit down and try to solve the problem. That's what we've been trying to do at DOJ, and we thought we were really close until now the president has basically blown that up.
10: Just in terms of the president's post earlier today, I mean, do you think this is personal?
9: Oh, yeah.
7: I
9: mean, the president was treated badly when a IRS contractor released his personal tax returns. I mean, and the contractor's now in prison. So there was definitely a basis for the original lawsuit.
7: Uh-huh.
9: But the problem is this settlement goes far beyond that and purports to provide future immunity from tax audits for all of the affiliated organizations.
7: For tax years that have already occurred, this has nothing to do with future tax returns. This is deceit on John Cornyn's part.
9: For the president and his family, which I understand could go and range into the hundreds. And they weren't parties to the lawsuit, so they shouldn't be parties to the deal. And then the only other thing that...
7: By the way, John Cornyn is not the Attorney General of the United States. John Cornyn is not in the executive branch. John Cornyn is getting angry about details that he has nothing to do with. He's in the advice and consent component of this. Here's the simple thing. Let's pretend for a moment. Jim, I'm going to make you a senator for a moment in this hypothetical arrangement. You're the senator. The question before you today, is Todd Blanche qualified to be the Attorney General of the United States? Yes or no?
11: Yes!
7: Okay, that's it. That's the whole thing. You just did it. You fulfilled your constitutional duty as a United States senator. You could even question Todd Blanche, but you don't have to. We've already seen him there for sworn testimony. And we've seen what it's like when he is the Attorney General in the acting capacity. It's been wonderful. Now, contrast that, of course, with John Cornyn's rollover for Merrick Garland approach. Come on. It's so crazy. Like, you know, John Cornyn thinks he can dictate how a settlement gets structured at the United States Department of Justice. We will be rid of this meddlesome senator very soon in the United States Senate. Thank you to the voters of Texas. We've got a lot more to get to. We do have a senator coming up, though. A good one. Rick Scott will be joining us on the program, top of the hour. A lot to talk about on The Vince Show.

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0: afternoon and happy Saturday, Central Illinois, here to WAND Forecast. We're enjoying plenty of sunshine today underneath high pressure. Temperatures today getting into the mid to upper 80s. Some of us may even feel like low 90s thanks to that high humidity. And we only are talking about overnight lows in the 60s tonight. So do what you can to stay cool. We're turning up the heat tomorrow. I'm Olivia Colon.
1: ABC News, I'm Brian Clark. President Trump says he'll appeal Friday's D.C. Circuit decision that blocks construction of his ballroom at the White House. He says he'll appeal it to the Supreme Court. The panel ruled that Congress must authorize this construction. Democratic Senator Peter Welch of Vermont predicted Congress will never approve this.
2: What you have is a president who is overreaching well beyond the authority of the executive. But unfortunately, unless we get Republicans to stand up for the legislative branch, he's going to get away with it.
1: The Senate approved President Trump's former lawyer, Todd Blanche, as attorney general by a single vote. Senator Bill Cassidy's vote was key after Republicans Susan Collins and Lisa Murkowski voted against. The U.S. and Iran say they're on the edge of a deal to reopen the Strait of Hormuz, but Oman's foreign ministry condemned what it called repeated attacks on ships. That's after the United Arab Emirates blamed Iran for firing on one of its oil carriers in the strait. This is ABC News.
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4: 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That's because of the Golden Abe Awards, where eateries concoct some of their favorite treats for voting by a panel of judges. 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
4: State Fair Manager Rebecca Clark, one of the entrants is a jalapeno lemonade. For instance, People's Choice Awards will be given August 21st. 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
6: From fresh art to new businesses and construction projects, there's a lot of changes coming to downtown Springfield.
7: Well, it's the heart of the city. 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
6: Jay Shanley became executive director of Downtown Springfield Incorporated in April. He wants people to see the value of downtown.
7: Looking at opportunity and seizing that, and they know that downtown is a unique environment. Something that you can't get anywhere else in Springfield.
6: Between winter of 2025 and fall of 2026, Shanley says 12 new businesses will open their doors.
7: We've had Elderberry and Plum that opened up, Vault 66, the pinball place, Creole Smoke just announced that they're opening up, the bus stop just put out that they're opening up. We have Triple Blend Nutrition that is opening up.
6: Carly Bronkema, WAND News.
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1: And you want your state, your country, to be run by a socialist? Ask the people of Spain how that is going. Not so well. In Wisconsin right now, the leading candidate to become the Democrat nominee for governor is a full-blown socialist, commie, dues-paying member of the Democrat Socialists of America. And in fact, one of her opponents, the lieutenant governor of the state, Mandela Barnes, just dropped out this week and declared, "We all know who the nominee is going to be." He didn't say her name, but she is Francesca Hung. She is the leading candidate in Wisconsin among the Democrats to become the nominee. And this is amazing. You know, she's a commie. She's a commie. And she was just over on the Fox News channel being asked about this by Dana Perino, whether or not she still clings to all of these deranged views that she's expressed through the years. And one of the things you'll notice about the way she talks is she's not alone in this. As they get closer to having to go through a general election, they will try and mute some of their more radical views or try to intellectualize them to make them seem like they're very highbrow and confuse you beyond understanding that they are merely agents of chaos who want to drive a wrecking ball through all law and order. For example, before I get to the Fox News interview, this clip's going around of Ms. Hung this week where she's asked, "Do you still want to defund the police?" And listen to the gobbledygook she cooks up to try and dance away from the answer, which is, yes, absolutely.
2: You once tweeted about defunding the police, and tonight you were asked whether you would sign that bill to defund the police, and you said no.
3: If anyone's been defunding the police, it's been Robin Voss and the Republicans who have not been adequately funding shared revenue. And you have seen that local governments have had to make very difficult decisions. And I believe that as governor,
1: I love the projection here. The Democrats do this all the time. Once you have them dead to rights, you're like, hey, you're like a defund the police maniac. In fact, I've got this huge record of you saying it over and over again. Their retort, insofar as they come up with some sort of feckless response, is, oh, yeah? Well, you're not taxing people enough to steal their money to give it to government services, maybe including police departments. So you're defunding the police. And they're like, what? What are you talking about? It's just all projection.
3: We want to make sure that we're prioritizing public safety. And I believe that, you know, those types of bills that could include more investment in the things that we know prevent crime. If you want to be tough on crime, you better be tough on the causes.
1: What does she mean by that? Tough on the causes. Now, this, again, goes back to the intellectualizing of being an agent of chaos. Her claim is that, well, if you just take more money from Wisconsinites, you just take more money out of their paychecks, and then you give it to all these left-wing social programs, well, then there won't be as much crime. Because the more money you give away, the less crime there is. Now, has that ever been borne out in any social science whatsoever? Has that ever actually been the conclusion? If we just hand out, if I steal more money from you and just hand it out, is that going to decrease crime? No. You know what decreases crime? Enforcing the law. This is not complicated. Rudy Giuliani knew it in New York. President Trump knows it now at the federal level. Cash Patel and the FBI know it now at the federal level. Just enforce the law. Enforce the laws that are on the books, and you'll get fewer criminals.
4: Why do you believe that the police must fully
3: exist? Because the reality of this moment and in the types of public safety systems that we have, I want us to be sensible and realistic, but we know now that the billions invested in the criminal legal system is not working. We are spending on incarcerating an individual more than tuition for UW-Madison. That, you know, this is about making sure that local law enforcement is working with community, that we are taking resources from the state and investing in things like public education, victim services, out-of-school programs for our kids to go and have a great, like, be able to be.
1: You know how you decrease funding in victim services? You ready for, this is one neat trick for decreasing the amount of funding you have to commit to victim services. Have fewer victims. That's a fun trick, isn't it? What if there were fewer crimes going on because the bad guys were locked up? Her position is like, well, you can hear it here. This is everything she's saying is just confirming what the initial question was. Wait a second, you're for defunding the police. And she's saying over and over and over again, yeah, I'm for defunding the police. We spend too much on the criminal justice system. It's not working. Meanwhile, these are the same people who release the criminals back out on the streets, so we have to keep dumping money into, quote, victim services.
3: So these are things that data and facts have shown that prevent crime. Again, if you want to be tough on crime, you better be tough on causes.
1: What data? What facts? Show me. Show me your data. Show me your facts. Show me your receipts here on this one. And don't just assert it. Don't just voice of God your desire for chaos. So today she appeared on the Fox News channel alongside Dana Perino interviewing her. Do the lefty networks have the commies on? Like, I mean, you will probably say, Vince, they're all commies. Yeah, that's true. I mean, I just mean the Democrat Socialist of America people who are running for office right now, the most theatrical expressions of the destruction that awaits us if we give them power. Are they appearing on Ms. Now? Is she coming on the channel? Are they asking her any sort of questions? And if she does appear on the channel, do they ask her real questions? I know the answer to that is no. I know that answer. No. But Fox keeps having them on, and then they keep creating advertising campaigns for normal people to run to show that the commies are insane. Here's Dana Perino asking Ms. Hong today whether or not people should take her at her word when she says she does or does not want to abolish the police.
5: Why shouldn't people take you at your word when you say that you want to defund the police and go towards abolishing it?
6: Dana, first of all, I have to say thank you so much for featuring my home state in your novel. And I believe
5: welcome.
6: That as a democratic socialist, what that means is that I would like to put working class people first over
5: mega corporations. How does defunding the police put working class people first? I mean, I think.
1: Yeah, how does defunding the police put working class people first? This phrase, working class, what is she referencing? When you say working class, if you're going to use it in some sort of good faith way, wouldn't a police officer be working class? Wouldn't funding the police put working class people first? Working class, I guess I suppose the average person who might use a phrase like working class is probably referencing a blue collar job, the kind of job where you can get dirt under your fingernails, the kind of job where you have to be on your feet all day, the kind of job where you're out in public, where you're being physical, where you're taking bad guys into custody, putting them in handcuffs, putting them away. Kind of seems like you're working, doesn't it? Pretty hard job, actually, law enforcement. Funding law enforcement would be taking care of working people. And it would be safeguarding communities with tons of working people who could use law enforcement to safeguard them, protect them, keep the peace. It's a pretty common tactic on the left where they try and use your decency against you. Don't you support working people? Yeah. Well, then why would you support the cops? The other thing that's built into this theory, built into this chaos, is this notion that the cops are somehow sources of tyranny. That the average police officer is just going out there hassling people for no reason. He's just pulling people over, angry at them because about their skin color or something. It's a bigoted attack. He suspects that they're here illegally, so he's hassling them because of their undocumented status. These cops are just completely out of control. That's the theory that's built into this, an anti-cop mindset, a contempt for law enforcement. But of course, law enforcement is one of the distinguishing features of our country. Law enforcement at its best. I'm not talking about overzealous, police state, punish the law abiding stuff that we've seen in some countries. I mean, just good old fashioned law and order, good, healthy relationships with your cops, keeping the peace. Do you realize how much of a benefit that is? Like, I'll give you an example. Let's give you a good example on our border. The city of Nogales. You familiar with it? Nogales? Turns out it's basically two cities. One is in the United States of America. One is in Mexico. They're kind of two sides of what you might think of as like a kind of like a unified culture. But there's the Arizona Nogales, and then there's the Mexican Nogales. Do you know what the differences are? They're vast. They're huge. On the American side, you have law and order. On the American side, you have a functioning government. On the American side, you don't have to bribe someone to start a business. On the American side, you have police officers who are enforcing the law. On the Mexican side, you have corruption. On the Mexican side, you have cartel control. On the Mexican side, you have utter chaos relative to what we're experiencing in the United States of America. It's actually kind of a fascinating case study in the difference of having law and order and a functioning society. And prosperity spills out of that. If you have a rule set that everybody has to follow, if the permitting process is clear and understandable, if everyone has to follow the same rules regardless of your station in life, then you get human flourishing. What a difference. And they're separated by a national border. Nogales, Arizona, Nogales, Mexico. Kind of amazing, isn't it? In fact, it's like the kind of thing that you should look squarely at and be like, oh, wait a second. I would rather live on the American side. I'd rather have the law and order. I don't want the world that the socialists are trying to create. I don't want that. And Francesca Hong, you know, as Dana Perino was questioning her today, she went on and on with all of her various bits of nonsense. In fact, at one point you had Dana Perino challenging her over all of her various insane positions here. Take a listen here. This is basically a series of tweets that she's posted through the years. Defund the police, abolish the Senate, ICE out of Wisconsin, ICE out of the streets, abolish ICE. I support defunding the police. Police exist to uphold white supremacy, she has posted. Now, the game she's playing right now is don't worry about the stuff I've said in the past. Just ignore everything I've ever said. We're going to memory hold that. We're going to George Orwell style the whole thing. And I'm the sweet future that you want. That's what she's selling you right now. She's giving you the old vote for Pedro. Vote for me and all your wildest dreams will come true. How'd that work out for Spain, by the way, where their president right now, their prime minister, is Pedro Sanchez. And they just granted amnesty. Their border's wide open. Tens of thousands of people have just poured across it in a full-blown invasion. Vote for Pedro. All your wildest dreams will come true.
5: Senate, you want ICE out of Wisconsin. I understand the abolishing ICE is something you probably still want. But you also said to defund the police 4 times. And you want to defund the police as a first step towards abolishing the police. Now, President Trump won Wisconsin twice. It is the ultimate purple state. I set my novel there for a reason. It is the place where you have to have the most appeal to both sides or to independent voters. Why shouldn't people take you at your word when you say that you want to defund the police?
1: Yeah, okay, just we're reiterating a point that we've already heard. But look, she just read the tweets. You said all these things. You are a psycho. Now, Dana Perino is nicer than I am, but she at least she's showing on screen all of these things. And this woman's saying, people change. Who changes? Who are you trying to change here? Because you're not, come on. She's a dedicated socialist. She's not only is she dedicated, she's dues paying. She straight up is paying the dues. She said today on the Fox News channel, she was asked about this. Are you personally paying dues still to the Democrat Socialists of America? And she said, yep.
5: Are you personally a dues paying member to the DSA?
6: In my home chapter in Madison, I have been since 2020, and I believe that as a Democratic Socialist, you know, I'm less defined by just one organization.
1: What? So, do you notice, like, the weaseling she was doing in that answer? Well, it was just in my home. What does that have to do with anything? You're paying dues to the Democrat Socialists of America. It was just my home. My home area, I'm paying the DSA. And, you know, I'm not just defined by one organization. Why are you running away from it? I thought you were proud of it. Why are you trying to mitigate it? Why are you pretending like it is only a small feature in your life? Oh, it's just one tattoo. I got it when I was young. I was really stupid. I shouldn't have gotten it. What? You're paying dues to a socialism operation? Yeah, there's nothing American about that. You should not be the governor of Wisconsin. And may the people of Wisconsin stop you. More ahead on The Vince Show.
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13: Turn it up so all the liberals around you finally hear some common sense. The Vince Show.
14: Oh, yes.
15: So, while you and I for the last 48 hours have been talking about the invasion of Spain by all of these Moroccan invaders, here's how CBS was covering it this morning. They said, well, think of the invaders. Maybe there's a good reason they're invading. And also, they had to swim like 10 miles. No, they didn't. Ceuta borders. It borders Morocco. What are these people talking about?
4: We just we got a statement from the Prime Minister of Spain who says that they're speeding up repatriation of the migrants who have entered Ceuta irregularly since yesterday. But and we should note that a country has the right and the obligation to control its borders. But when you watch thousands of people like you're watching here on your screens, willing to risk their death, willing to risk drowning just for the chance of a better life, it's also worth asking, what are they running from?
16: Right, and in this part of Spain, Ceuta, this is like a 10-mile swim as well. So imagine the degree of danger involved. Look at these little kids on floaters out there.
4: You have to think to yourself, no one wakes up and says, today I want to risk my life swimming to another country.
17: Yeah.
4: People only do that when they feel the alternative is worse.
16: Absolutely, in desperation.
15: Goodness, they're just first of all, thank you to MRC for pulling it. Everything about that little burp of a segment was them making excuses for a full-blown invasion. Look at the children, she says. By the way, on screen, not a child to be seen. Adult men, like, just swimming into the country around border fence. They didn't swim 10 miles. They swam, like, 50 feet in some cases. I don't know. What is she talking? 10 miles, to be clear, I think she's trying to say the distance between Ceuta, Morocco, and mainland Spain, across the Strait of Gibraltar. I think she sort of like half looked at a map, and she was like, oh, yeah, it's like 10 miles away. It's not 10 miles away. You don't even know anything. But it did take an hour to do her makeup this morning, and she is sitting in an air-conditioned studio, and a camera is rolling, and you've got to believe her because she's on television. I don't know, Barry Weiss. Get control of your morning show. What? I don't know what that was. And then probably the most offensive thing about it is the fact that they're like, well, you just have to really, you have to put yourself in the shoes of the invaders. They're not even wearing shoes. They're just running into Spain and invading. You know where I'm thinking about this? I'd like to protect my country. I'd like to protect my borders. And I'd like to see that as a warning sign, an unfortunate warning sign that we have to protect ourselves. That's the way an American news outlet should take it. In fact, we're going to talk to a U.S. senator coming up in just a moment. We'll ask him about this. Rick Scott ahead on the program.

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5: Good morning and happy Saturday, Central Illinois. Here's your WAND forecast. We're starting off the weekend with sunshine today. We'll be heating up under sunny skies into those upper 80s, and we're gradually watching humidity rise, which means some of us may even feel like low 90s. Do what you can to stay cool, because we're only in the upper 60s overnight, and we're turning up the heat heading into tomorrow. I'm Olivia Colon.
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6: From ABC News. Sherry Preston, they did it in the wee hours of the morning.
7: On this vote, the yeas are 50, the nays are 49. The nomination is confirmed.
6: The Senate confirming Todd Blanche as the next attorney general after one last GOP holdout. Senator Bill Cassidy, who President Trump primaried out of a job, said he would vote in favor of the nomination. A teenager killing his grandparents, then half a dozen classmates and more at a staff at his school in Thailand before taking his own life.
8: In the terrifying video posted to social media, you see the suspect walking down the hallway and firing shots. Also, people running for safety. The gunman appears to let some students pass before opening fire again.
6: ABC's Marcus Moore at the foreign desk. The country's prime minister says even with 8 killed, it could have been much worse, as the gunman had 30 more bullets on him. Social media giant Meta ordered to change the way young people
9: under age 18, Meta must eliminate push notifications at night and during school hours, hide like counts, add safeguards for AI chatbots, and put new time limits on the apps, no more than 90 minutes per month.
6: ABC's

0: barrier protecting the rest of the White House complex and housing a drone port on its roof.
1: No U.S.-Iran peace deal, but both sides say they're on the verge of reopening the strait. 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
7: From the WTAX Wild Thrift and Sniff News Center, I'm Caleb Smith. Even a milkshake offered annually at the Illinois State Fair is honoring the 100th anniversary of Route 66. 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
7: The Midwest Dairy Association's Kendra Anderson, who says chocolate, vanilla, strawberry, and cookie dough shakes will also be available. Among the other milky goodness in the dairy building, fair officials also say after a few years away, the chance to milk a cow, if you've never done so before, we'll be back. 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A Springfield police officer is now off the job for 30 days after being arrested in Chatham on the 4th of July and is charged with driving with under the influence. Springfield police say Lindsay Carpenter is no longer a sergeant and is being moved back down to the rank of patrol officer following an internal investigation. Carpenter is serving the suspension, and when she returns to the job, she'll be on a 12-month probationary period. Carpenter was supposed to have a court appearance yesterday, but that hearing didn't happen. The announcement came as police also announced an extension of their transparency portal that has interactive dashboards, data, and maps. There's a link to that at capitalcitynow.com. Today's forecast, mostly sunny, chance of rain, high in the upper 80s. Sunday, partly cloudy, stray thunderstorm is possible, high in the upper 80s. Monday, some sun and some clouds, high below 90s. I'm Chandler Smith on your number one for breaking news in the capital city, News Talk 93.9, AM 1240, WTAX. 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
3: Good afternoon and happy Saturday, Central Illinois, here to WAND Forecast. We're enjoying plenty of sunshine today underneath high pressure. Temperatures today getting into the mid to upper 80s. Some of us may even feel like low 90s thanks to that high humidity. And we only are talking about overnight lows in the 60s tonight. So do what you can to stay cool. We're turning up the heat tomorrow. I'm Olivia Colon.
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3: Good afternoon and happy Saturday, Central Illinois, here to WAND Forecast. We're enjoying plenty of sunshine today underneath high pressure. Temperatures today getting into the mid to upper 80s. Some of us may even feel like low 90s thanks to that high humidity. And we only are talking about overnight lows in the 60s tonight. So do what you can to stay cool. We're turning up the heat tomorrow. I'm Olivia Colon.
4: ABC News, I'm Sherry Preston. Iran issued dramatic new demands for the Strait of Hormuz to reopen as the United Arab Emirates said one of its ships was targeted by an Iranian missile there. Another attorney general is now in charge of the Department of Justice. ABC's Olivia Rubin with more on the latest confirmation.
5: A major win for Todd Blanche, who overcame opposition from within his own party to narrowly secure the votes he needed here. The deciding vote coming from Senator Bill Cassidy, who announced he would support Blanche, even though he said he's not perfect. Cassidy framing it as a choice between Blanche and someone potentially worse.
4: ABC's Olivia Rubin. The Senate has approved a funding bill to avoid a government shutdown before the midterms. Senators, however, left town without securing the voting bill President Trump wants them to pass. Another 20,000 people ordered to leave their homes in Western Canada as a fast-moving wildfire grew rapidly and raced toward towns along British Columbia's Okanagan Lake. This is ABC News.
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9: From the WTAX Wild Thrift and Sniff News Center, I'm Chip Smith. If you think you're the culinary master, you may meet your match at the Illinois State Fair. That's because of the Golden Abe Awards, where eateries concoct some of their favorite treats for voting by a panel of judges. And this year's competition throughout the fair has already looks to be quite competitive.
10: We already have 25 entries. And 15 of those are from brand new food vendors new to the Illinois State Fair. That list is going to continue to grow as we lead up to the competition.
9: State Fair Manager Rebecca Clark, one of the entrants is a jalapeno lemonade. For instance, People's Choice Awards will be given August 21st. Downtown boosters believe they're gaining momentum. WAND-TV's Carly Bronkema has more.
11: From fresh art to new businesses and construction projects, there's a lot of changes coming to downtown Springfield.
12: Well, it's the heart of the city. Downtown is a neighborhood for everyone.
11: Jay Shanley became executive director of Downtown Springfield Incorporated in April. He wants people to see the value of downtown.
12: Looking at opportunity and seizing that, and they know that downtown is a unique environment. Something that you can't get anywhere else in Springfield.
11: Between winter of 2025 and fall of 2026, Shanley says 12 new businesses will open their doors.
12: We've had Elderberry and Plum that opened up, Vault 66, the pinball place. Creole Smoke just announced that they're opening up. The bus stop just put out that they're opening up. We have Triple Blend Nutrition that is opening up.
11: Carly Bronkema, WAND News.
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17: Welcome back to the weekend with Michael Brown. So all these yahoos, these muckety mucks that everybody turns to on the TV, they won an argument that nobody was having. They were right about the sticker price, but they were expensively wrong about the country and everything behind that price. So when a kid tells you the basic things cost too much and your answer is cry me a river, you have not refuted that kid. You have confirmed that kid. You have informed the kid whose entire adult working life has produced zero real wage growth that his own math must be a character defect. And people remember being told their experience is fake a lot longer than they'll remember any policy argument.

Broadcasting live from Denver, Colorado, it's the Weekend with Michael Brown. Glad to have you joining the program today. I just spent the last hour complaining about social media, but if you'd like to follow me on social media, X, Facebook, or Instagram, they're all generally at Michael D. Brown, at Michael D. Brown. Just, you can find it and go follow me there. And then I also mentioned the Substack. 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Do me a favor, go subscribe. It doesn't cost you anything. And then if you like the point about the burrito and how we're not teaching economics,

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2: Good afternoon and happy Saturday, Central Illinois, here to WAND Forecast. We're enjoying plenty of sunshine today underneath high pressure. Temperatures today getting into the mid to upper 80s. Some of us may even feel like low 90s thanks to that high humidity. And we only are talking about overnight lows in the 60s tonight. So do what you can to stay cool. We're turning up the heat tomorrow. I'm Olivia Colon.
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3: Good afternoon and happy Saturday, Central Illinois, here to WAND Forecast. We're enjoying plenty of sunshine today underneath high pressure. Temperatures today getting into the mid to upper 80s. Some of us may even feel like low 90s thanks to that high humidity. And we only are talking about overnight lows in the 60s tonight. So do what you can to stay cool. We're turning up the heat tomorrow. I'm Olivia Colon.
4: ABC News, I'm Sherry Preston. Deadly school shooting in Thailand that could have claimed even more lives. A teenager killing at least eight, including his own grandparents. ABC's Marcus Moore is at the foreign desk.
5: Investigators say the suspect used a handgun in the attack and that his grandfather owned the weapon. The country's prime minister condemned the attack and said that it could have been even worse, as the suspect had at least 30 more bullets.
4: The gunman took his own life after the shooting. Elevated risk for wildfires again in the West. ABC meteorologist Samara Theodore.
6: We are seeing diminished air quality due to all the smoke we've got. 9 p.m. tonight, mountain time, we're starting to see these plumes of very heavy and extreme wildfire smoke sink down into places like Idaho, out towards Casper, Idaho Falls. So folks should really be on alert as you head through the remainder of your Saturday.
4: A firefighter helicopter crashing in Utah this weekend. The FAA and NTSB still have not been able to get to the crash site because of the flames. Todd Blanche confirmed by the Senate early this morning as the next attorney general. This is ABC News.
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0: $67 million for treatment and prevention programs, while also making changes to its apps after ruling Meta created a public nuisance by intentionally designing features to keep young users online longer.
1: ABC's Andrew Dimbert. Three people are in a Michigan hospital, but at least they're alive after being lost and then rescued while on a river excursion. Here's ABC's Brian Clark.
2: The family of three was tubing on the Muskegon River in western Michigan. They were reported missing Tuesday and were found Friday, about 7 miles away in a heavily wooded area.
3: They're dehydrated. They've been out in the wilderness, mosquitoes and all the elements.
2: State Police Lieutenant Pat Agumma praised the multi-agency search.
3: One of my first times that I've seen a rescue mission like this go, and tremendous.
2: One key was searchers being able to track the 9-year-old child's footprints. Brian Clark, ABC News.
1: Hunter Biden says his father's prostate cancer has spread to other parts of his body and it's causing him pain, even as he continues to speak out. President Biden's son telling the BBC as a part of a wide-ranging interview, his father's condition has been very hard for him and the rest of the family to watch. Sherry Preston, ABC News.
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3: Good afternoon and happy Saturday, Central Illinois, here to WAND Forecast. We're enjoying plenty of sunshine today underneath high pressure. Temperatures today getting into the mid to upper 80s. Some of us may even feel like low 90s thanks to that high humidity. And we only are talking about overnight lows in the 60s tonight. So do what you can to stay cool. We're turning up the heat tomorrow. I'm Olivia Colon.
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1: Good afternoon and happy Saturday, Central Illinois, here to WAND Forecast. We're enjoying plenty of sunshine today underneath high pressure. Temperatures today getting into the mid to upper 80s. Some of us may even feel like low 90s thanks to that high humidity. And we only are talking about overnight lows in the 60s tonight. So do what you can to stay cool. We're turning up the heat tomorrow. I'm Olivia Colon.
2: ABC News, I'm Sherry Preston. Officials in Utah confirm that two people who were on board a firefighting helicopter died when the chopper went down. The NTSB is in charge of the investigation into what happened. It has been difficult getting to the crash site because of all the smoke and fire. Iran issuing new demands around the reopening of the Strait of Hormuz, including that the U.S. lift its naval blockade and withdraw all military from the area. The U.S. insists the talks are ongoing. The list of water treatment facilities hacked into, possibly by Iran, is growing.
3: Authorities stress that there has not been widespread disruption to any of the water systems here in the United States or the supplies or treatment of water. And more importantly, they say there is no evidence to suggest that the water itself is unsafe, but it's still concerning given the amount of states that are now involved in these cyber attacks.
2: ABC's Andrew Dimbert. Todd Blanche confirmed by the Senate early this morning after Senator Bill Cassidy, the last remaining GOP holdout, cast his vote in favor. This is ABC News.
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0: also firing shots at the gunman.
1: And as soon as some rounds started coming at him, everything changed. Immediately, all that, you know, all that bravado he had immediately crumbled.
0: Investigators are still trying to determine a motive, but say they believe he acted alone.
2: Spider-Man Brand New Day remains number one at the box office this weekend. Its domestic haul so far, $653 million, the highest 10-day domestic gross in box office history. Sherry Preston, ABC News.
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14: 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I'm Travis Hoyam, joined today by Lou Whiteman and John Quast. Guys, we are going to get to that donut-shaped AI device in just a moment, but I do want to cover the latest news that came out just a few minutes before we started recording. That is the jobs report for the month of July. Lou, the U.S. economy, at least according to this first reading, and these get revised over time, lost 23,000 jobs. The estimate was for 83,000 jobs to be gained, but the unemployment rate fell 4.1%. The sort of strange thing here, if you know are not into these market dynamics, is that the market is actually up, at least in pre-market trading.
15: Right. Yeah. Which I think makes sense because it at least maybe puts the idea of not raising rates on the table, which I think we were thinking was going to happen, because the Fed's dual mandate is fight inflation and protect employment. All the focus of late has been on inflation. If employment is weak, then maybe that does stall things. But really, I don't think the market is shocked by this report because I don't think we should be. The unemployment rate is kind of the participation rate is the lowest it's been since COVID. So that, that is the denominator on the unemployment rate. So that I kind of don't focus on. I think this report and the last month too, where it missed expectations, it's telling us what we kind of already knew. It's not a red hot employment market. It's also not a falling off the cliff employment market. I think the employment side of the mandate speaks for a lack of action among the Fed, but watching closely. So I think the question is still the same. Is inflation bad enough that the Fed has to move, or will they just bide their time and not do anything? And maybe we got a slight leaning towards do nothing for longer.
14: John, this does seem to be at least the short-term reaction is what is the Fed going to do based on this report? You know, obviously inflation is still something to think about, but as we look

0: at earnings reports, and we're going to get talk about big picture takeaways from earnings season in just a moment. It does strike me that some of the weakness in the economy that some companies talk about is showing up in these job numbers. And that has me at least a little worried about what are earnings going to look like going forward if fewer people have jobs.
1: That would definitely be a thing if fewer people have jobs. I just don't think that this report showed us enough to make us overly concerned about that in the moment. Of course, we're always looking forward and monitoring that and making sure that jobs aren't falling off a cliff in the future, but they certainly aren't right now. I do know that from the government's perspective, it would like a... It's kind of a weird place to be. Yes, it wants a hot economy, but it also does want those interest rates to come down. And that's harder to do the hotter the economy is. So maybe this is the middling kind of report that the government hopes for so that we can at least start not raising rates and getting them down, because so much of the national budget at this point is going to interest. And so it would like lower interest rates.
2: Yeah, that's not happening. Sorry. But I mean, I think it's important to... I think it's important to really look at these numbers and not just take the big macro. I mean, a lot of the weakness was retail and leisure, and that is likely the World Cup reaction. Hospitality shed 40,000 jobs after the World Cup. And this is, again, heading away from the summer season. You're definitely not hiring there. Sports equipment. Jobs, sports and leisure equipment jobs, though, were great. So I am very, very cautious, especially Travis, as you say, this will be revised a lot of times. Could get a lot worse, could get a lot better. Yeah. But there was nothing in here saying the sky is falling. There's nothing here that's saying that things are robust. This, again, speaks to Fed inaction. And I think, yeah, sure, the government would like to pay less on interest rates, but interest rates are fine. Interest rates are still below where they have been for most of the last three decades. Businesses can survive here. I think, I don't want to say Goldilocks, because, you know, if anything, everything is glass half empty, but there is a lot of water in the glass, at least.
0: Let's turn our attention to earnings, because we've gotten through most of earnings season. We still have a bunch of reports from smaller companies next week, but a lot of the big companies have reported. We've heard from, you know, a lot of the companies that are in the Motley Fool universe that are very popular. You know, the Trade Desk reported last night. We'll talk about them in a moment. Shopify. Lou, as you look at the earnings season, what are your big picture takeaways? Obviously, AI is something that we're all thinking about, talking about how much is that spending happening. But was there a way that the market was reacting that sort of told the story of the quarter to you?
2: I think the story of the quarter is resilience. Yeah, we're focused on AI, but the rest of the economy, the rest of the companies reporting are looking okay. I think outside of software, a lot of the big movers were in software. But if you look, banks, really strong. Airlines, surprisingly strong. There's just a lot of success stories outside of the tech trade. I just did a quick count this morning. 45 companies that from the S&P 500, probably more, that raised full year guidance in this quarter. Analyst estimates for S&P 500 earnings per share, so kind of a wider index, not company specific, they're up 3%. Since late June, just the consensus estimate. Things are doing okay. There's been a lot of volatility. There's been a lot of gloom and doom on the AI trade. That is where our attention is. But I think if you go to flyover country, baby, or if you go like kind of off of the center of attention, I'm not saying, again, but kind of similar to the jobs report, I'm not saying things are great, but they're not bad.
0: Yeah, John, what has been your takeaway looking at earnings this year?
1: You know, I don't know why they call it a consensus estimate, because it seems like we're always expecting a different number. What is interesting is that what Lou is saying is absolutely correct. And I think that the word choice that he just had of resilience was an excellent choice. And yet there are some interesting reactions where a company is perhaps beating that consensus estimate. And yet it almost is like the market expected it. And the reaction is either very little to the positive. And I think of many of the top AI trade stocks in that bucket, many of them showing numbers that were even ahead of what the consensus estimate was, or even internal projections. And yet the reaction from the market is kind of, you know, a 5% gain or something like that. That's kind of interesting to me. And then some companies that are outside the AI trade, seeing their stocks get hammered 10% or so, even though the numbers coming in better than expected and raising that guidance. And so there is an interesting reaction. I don't know if that's

0: you know, it's just anecdotal. I don't know how pervasive that trend actually is. I haven't done the numbers on that, but there are a large number of companies that are coming in better than expected, and yet not all of those stocks seeing the benefit from the market. And so do with that what you will.
1: Yeah, John, do you think that part of that is still the disruption story? I just think about a company like Uber. Uber reported this week pretty good numbers. You know, they're growing their bookings over 20% year over year. They said they're going to be in 15 cities with autonomous vehicles. And yet the stock was down. And the biggest thing that always sticks out to me is investors just have questions about, are they just going to get crushed by Waymo?
0: Yeah, I think that's definitely part of it, right? We're investors and we're thinking about the future. We're not thinking about the last 3 months. And for some companies, that the disruption question is on the table. It hasn't satisfactorily been answered yet for investors. So Uber is in that bucket. How much is AI innovation going to drive driverless technology forward and then disrupt the business model? That's the question that investors are asking. I think of other companies such as financial technology, enterprise software, these sorts of things. There are companies that are delivering good numbers, and yet the existential question is still on the table, and it hasn't been satisfactorily answered, even with the last 3 months being good.
1: Yeah, a company like Meta fits that bucket to me as well. Didn't satisfactorily answer how are they going to make money on all of this AI spending. So lots of questions yet to be answered for the rest of the year. When we come back, we're going to talk about this AI donut that OpenAI is reportedly developing. You're listening to Motley Fool Hidden Gems Investing.
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4: Good evening and happy Saturday, Central Illinois. Here's your WAND forecast. We're heading into this evening with clear skies, but overnight clouds are building in. I won't even rule out an isolated shower, but dry air does dominate as we head into our Sunday. Overnight lows are in the upper 60s, and tomorrow we're back in the upper 80s, but we're also talking about a chance for some more isolated strong thunderstorms to head to tomorrow night. I'm Olivia Colon.

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4: Welcome back to Motley Fool Hidden Gems Investing. The big topic as we prepared for the show over the past 24 hours or so was this new device that Bloomberg is reporting that OpenAI is developing. You know, if you've been following this, OpenAI has been stealing people from Apple for years at this point. Johnny Ive joined the company with the acquisition of his startup. This has become now a lawsuit between the two companies. But what in the world are those people actually making? That is what a lot of us have been wondering, because oftentimes a new piece of hardware comes with a new technology paradigm. Lou, the piece of hardware that they are reportedly making is a hockey puck sized donut with a speaker and some moving components. I don't know exactly what that means, but is this the kind of thing you're excited to jump all over?
5: Well, first of all, we should say that Johnny Ive is not involved in the lawsuit. OpenAI bought that company fair and square. But since there's lawyers running around everywhere, we should say that. But yeah, look, Travis, if you're like me, you can't walk down Main Street in your hometown without hearing someone say, gosh, I love AI, but I just wish there was a $300 device I'd carry around my house to interact with it, right? Right? That's what we all want?
4: So you're a little skeptical.
5: Well, look, we do have a device that we carry around our house to access AI, and it works really daggone well. We can use it to search. We can use it to play Wordle. We can do whatever we want. It's got a great battery life. It fits in your pocket. It's the phone, all right? That is what we have to be better than to compel people to buy a new $300 speaker. Yeah, I guess it's going to dance around when it's talking to you. I don't get it. I really don't. I mean, the good news, bad news for Apple shareholders here. If you were putting into your models a huge windfall from just the profit sharing that Apple is going to get after there's a settlement on this, intellectual property thing for all of the OpenAI revenue they're going to generate from hardware, you may be disappointed here, because I don't think there's going to be a lot of profits to share here. This is a device because OpenAI needs a device. I don't think this is solving a problem anyone actually has.
4: Yeah. Do you see this any more positive, John?
6: Well, no, not for the donut shaped item in particular. You know, Bloomberg reporting that it's going to be donut shaped so it can sit on a nightstand or a counter. But I checked my nightstands and counters this morning, and there are many non-donut shaped things sitting on them. But I'm actually in the market for an AI hardware device right now. I'm looking at some very strongly that are recording devices. They will record conversations, they will transcribe those conversations, and then provide AI summaries and action points automatically in an app. That to me has utility, for myself personally, having multiple jobs, having many conversations with many people throughout the day, I do forget things and I'd have to take physical notes. That would be simpler. There's no screen. You can have it out on the table. As far as moving parts, there's a toggle, physical toggle switch. I would imagine that's what OpenAI is looking at with their own device. But here's the thing, the ones that I am looking at, the utility is debatable, so I'm debating that in my mind, but it's also coming in at a third the price of what this item is. You look at Apple's strategy over the years, that premium pricing that they demand, that has a reputation behind it, a hardware reputation that OpenAI does not have. And so how is it going to charge a premium pricing on its own AI hardware device right out of the gate when there are other devices out on the market at a much lower price and aesthetically pleasing as they are? So this, I don't think, is going to gain traction. To me, it's the Amazon Fire Phone.
4: Yeah, Lou, the thing I always think about with a lot of these AI technologies and the potential devices is the paradigms that we've gone through in the past. And it seemed so clear to me, you know, when the PC first came out, you know, the mid 80s or 90s, whenever you got your first PC, that was such a big difference from a typewriter. And then when mobile phones came out, or especially smartphones, you went from, okay, now I got to go to my computer to access to the internet, to, oh my gosh, there's a screen that has all of this stuff available to me. And the world is my oyster. I have such a harder time making the same leap with some of these AI devices. Is that sort of 10x? It's got to be 10x better to actually replace a phone. Is that what you're indicating here?
7: This is both Apple's greatest success and greatest failure as a growth company now, is that the phone is really good. That's exactly it, Travis, is that to change consumer behavior, you have to give the consumer something they don't have today. And I don't know why the donut versus your phone makes things any better than it was today. So, yeah, I just, look, because we need to is not a good reason.
4: Yeah.
7: It has to be because it's worth it for you, the consumer, or the consumer won't buy it.
4: All right, let's move on to a big earnings report that happened overnight. That was the Trade Desk. And John, this is one of those companies that has always been loved by the market until 12 or 18 months ago. And then things really went off the rails after this recent earnings report, at least, you know, in pre-market trading and post-market after the report came out, shares were down somewhere around 20%. Off about 90% from their high. What went wrong at the Trade Desk?
6: Well, it's execution. You look at the last three quarters, we had 12% growth in the first quarter, only 3% growth in this quarter, and forecasting potentially a 12% drop in revenue in the upcoming quarter. This is supposed to be a huge growth business. It's the market is expanding that they're in. And so this is an execution thing. And Jeff Green, CEO, coming out of the gate here and blaming the macro conditions, something outside of its control. And I'm sorry.
4: I want to highlight that, because I listened to at least the first half of the call and he spent 10 minutes talking in detail about, oh, here's the macro conditions and this is why Nike isn't spending more and all these kinds of things. And I was going, this is excuses. This is always a red flag for me as an investor.
6: Yeah, I'm sorry. This doesn't pass the sniff test here. You know, he normally comes out with long monologues talking against these walled garden businesses of Meta Platforms, Alphabet, and Amazon. Did not mention walled gardens on the call. And I believe that was very wise on his part, because you look at those numbers, all of those growing by double digits at much higher revenue bases, whereas the Trade Desk is projecting this shortfall, this deceleration, this decline in revenue in the upcoming quarter. To me, that is an internal problem of execution. You also look at other companies that do have a lot of overlap with the Trade Desk. The Trade Desk is very heavily weighted towards consumer packaged goods and cars in their advertising mix. Not a one-to-one, but there are other companies in the space, AdTech, Magnite, and PubMatic reporting double-digit growth. Even companies like Zeta is posting very strong growth rates. And so to me, this doesn't pass the sniff test from Jeff Green in the Trade Desk.
7: I think the walled garden is winning. And yeah, I mean, I'm not going to just say execution is nothing management could do, but the internet is getting more closed off. The trade desk has always said we have a solution for that. We're not seeing it. And look, guys, I don't think this gets any better. I keep hearing that AI bots are going to do all our shopping for us, if not actually buying. I'm a bit skeptical there, but I do think more of this is going to bots. Do bots respond to advertising? Is there like what world does that play? But let's talk about Green for 1 second. You know, you mentioned like his statement, the quarter didn't meet the standards, but it just reinforced the belief that we are focused on the right opportunities. I think that has to ring hollow for investors at this point. That was maybe something you did 3 or 4 quarters ago when first bombed. Green needs to move upstairs. I know he has like nearly 50% voting power, so he's not, we're not going to activist here, but his voice is no longer resonating on Wall Street. He needs to go become executive chairman. Hopefully he can do a better job finding a CEO than he did with finding a CFO, given how long that's taken and how many things. But we just need a new, if Trade Desk is going to have a chance here, even if the strategy is right, even if it is just all of the macro headwinds against them, even if you concede that, there just needs to be a new face of this company for Wall Street, or things aren't going to change.
4: Lou, do you think that the fundamental dynamics of advertising in this digital age have changed in a way that is going to make it really hard for the Trade Desk? Because there are companies, like John said, who are doing well.
7: I think the Trade Desk is having trouble adjusting to the internet as quickly as others. And that isn't to say they can't, but right now it's not happening.
4: When we come back, we're going to play Value or Value Trap. 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
1: Good afternoon and happy Saturday, Central Illinois, here to WAND Forecast. We're enjoying plenty of sunshine today underneath high pressure. Temperatures today getting into the mid to upper 80s. Some of us may even feel like low 90s thanks to that high humidity. And we only are talking about overnight lows in the 60s tonight. So do what you can to stay cool. We're turning up the heat tomorrow. I'm Olivia Colon.
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6: Welcome back to Motley Fool Hidden Gems Investing. In this segment, we like to have a little bit of fun with investing. So we're going to play a game called Value or Value Trap. We're going to ask John and Lou whether these companies are a great value for investors or whether this is a trap that, you know, looks really cheap but doesn't end up being that long term. The first stock we're going to talk about, we just covered a little bit. That is The Trade Desk. But Lou, I want to know, is this now a value? We were just going over the numbers during the break. $5 billion enterprise value. The price earnings multiple on a forward basis is 6.6. By the way, all of these companies have a forward PE under 15. So theoretically, they could be values. But is this a trap?
7: Fool me once, shame on you. Fool me twice, shame on me. At this point, I am not going to see value here until I see some articulation from them that they know how to solve the mess they're in. Right now, I think it's a trap or it's too risky to try and catch this fallen knife.
6: John?
8: Yeah, I agree with that. Value trap for now. I mean, you point out the forward earnings multiple, but I would assume that that is actually going to go up here in the coming weeks because the guidance showed that we're going to have a revenue decline. We don't know how long that's going to last, and the margins are getting pressured. So I don't think it's as good of a deal as it looks. It's kind of a show me story at this point.
6: All right. If you're going to have traps, I do want to hear what companies are more attractive in this space. I'm going to just throw one out because I think, you know, one that I have been interested in recently and been adding to my position too is Zeta Global. Here's a company that's growing almost 50% year over year. But John, Lou, what's on your radar in this area that is more attractive?
7: I just said the walled garden. I mean, give me an Amazon just because I get a lot of things going on there, but that works for me.
8: Yeah, I agree with Lou. I mean, go with the ones that are working for sure. Meta Platforms will be at the top of my list, but Zeta is at the top of my watch list, the one that I need to do more research on.
6: Let's talk a little bit about Shift4. This is in the payment space, and some of these companies, I mean, PayPal, you can throw into this as well, have gone from being sort of market darlings to incredible value stocks. Forward price to earnings multiple is 7.4 for Shift4, but after they reported earnings earlier this week, shares fell almost 20%. So, John, I know this is when you follow a little bit, is Shift4 today a value or a value trap?
8: Value all day long. And if you are a Shift4 shareholder as I am, you are used to the market just dogging on the earnings results that are consistently good. And this is a company growing at a very high growth rate and doing so profitably, not really any dilution to shareholders to speak of. I think that this is a company that is going through a little bit of a transition as it kind of expands into more international markets. The financial technology sector is it's not just unloved, it's hated by investors right now. So that's going against it. But you look at the business itself, this is one of the few companies in the space putting up growth and profits.
7: Yeah, but I mean, I guess toast. I don't know. This feels so commoditized to me, and it doesn't feel like everyone could be a winner. I'm not sure I really like any of these in the long run. I don't know if this is a value trap, as in there's anything really wrong with the business, but I don't find it a compelling investment. I'd buy Toast before I'd buy Shift4.
6: Yeah, both companies that I have on my watch list, I have not bought either of them, but I actually like the case for both of those. All right, let's talk about one that has been in the talk of the market over the past year or so. That is Micron. Shares are actually down 26% from their peak, but if you look at the forward price earnings multiple, it's still just 6. So Lou, with everything going on in the memory market, is Micron a value today or a value trap?
7: This to me is a good textbook example if I ever have to go back and teach a college class about why there is no one financial metric that you should focus on and make all your decisions based on. Yes, that's a great PE, but this is a commoditized business and the commodity is red hot. So is that sustainable? I don't think it is. I still think that this is a value trap. I know Micron, I actually sort of like Micron better than any of their competitors because I think Micron has made more of an effort to differentiate itself and actually try to break out of the commodity trap. Mm-hmm. I'd rather be late on this one buying in, though, because it's still just, I know the history and memory, and I know how this story ends.
8: It's not the first time that Micron has been valued this cheaply. In fact, I think in a lot of the past cycles, it has been valued at under 10. I know for a fact it's been valued at under 10 times forward earnings many, many times in the past. I would say, though, even though I agree directionally with Lou, I would say this is a value stock. And the reason being that I would say it is a value stock is that I think that the red hot commoditization or the red hotness of the commodity right now is going to continue for several years more. I don't think that this is a short boom and bust like it's been in the past. I really think that there is so much to be done in the AI space. Memory is still such at a there's such a shortness of supply that I do believe that Micron is able to maintain its pricing power for, I would say, the next 3 years at least.
6: I've got a little quiz for you because the last time that memory was this hot was early in 2000, the year 2000, 26 years ago. John, do you know how far Micron's stock fell from its peak in mid-2000? To its low, and I've got that at late 2008.
8: I would imagine it's over 90% because it took it, I think, 20 years to recover and hit recapture highs.
6: Yeah, 98% drawdown, 98.2% to be exact. This is one of those markets that, yep, if you get it right, you can have a 10X stock like we've had over the past 18 months or so. But man, if you get the timing wrong, this can fall apart really quickly. So this does make me a little bit nervous as an investor. All right, let's talk about Salesforce. This is another one of these companies that you would think has a lot of staying power, but has had trouble in the market. John, is Salesforce a value today or a value trap?
8: It's a value trap, in my opinion, for a variety of reasons. But as you look at what this company is doing, I think that it is taking on a huge risk as it tries to change its business model from a per seat business model to a per task business model. When you integrate AI tooling into your product, but then you start charging per task, you're really not looking too much different from just the direct AI tools that are available themselves because you're paying for tokens when it comes to a coding AI agent. So I don't think that that's a smart move. I think that there's a lot of aggressiveness here with high goodwill on the balance sheet. And yeah, it does look cheap, but I do wonder about this business long term. So for that reason, I'd say value trap.
7: I'm probably more bullish on the business's survivability than John, but I'm not really compelled to buy in here. I'm pretty lukewarm on value trap. We have decelerating growth. We have a lot of headwinds. And as John says, there's a lot of debt, just a lot of garbage on the balance sheet. I also, my fantasy in this world is to see Slack disappear. And since that's, I'm kind of rooting against them for that reason. But I feel like this is likely just going to be not get worse, but not get a lot better for a while.
6: Lou, anything in this space that does intrigue you?
7: Not particularly. I do think there is a path for, and it might be a company that John is going to talk about on the radar, but I do think that companies are going to emerge that can actually package and use AI to actually sell AI value to enterprise customers. Mm-hmm. And I do think there's a path here. I don't think Salesforce is the best vehicle for that, but I do think that that's coming.
6: This is going to be such an interesting case study in the disruptors and the legacy companies, because it does seem like, you know, Salesforce, the Trade Desk, they are serving some of those bigger, older companies that don't necessarily have the disruption mentality of a lot of their competitors. All right, let's talk about another one that we have talked about a few times on this show. Always seems to be a bit of a value. That is Adobe. John, Adobe's shares are currently trading for just 10 times earnings, and the stock's in a 62% drawdown. Is this a value or a value trap?
8: Ooh, I hate to be negative Nancy here, but I'm going to go with value trap again. And the reason I'm going to go value trap is I am seeing concerns over growth. I am seeing concerns when it comes to margin. We have ongoing questions in leadership. And then there's also the prioritization of the freemium model. This is what management is saying it wants to focus on, get these free users into the ecosystem. But to me, that's kind of moving the wrong direction. It signals to me that the creative space is becoming more competitive due to just superior AI tooling that is out there. And so I do wonder about this business. I'm not ready to buy into Adobe at this valuation, even though it does look attractive.
7: I took a flyer on this one, so I have to say value. I mean, I get the risks and I think they're real. I am still skeptical that the people really using Adobe are going to switch over anytime quickly, especially with Adobe working on their own AI tools and trying to make their own tools. I get if AI tools get really, really good, there's going to be a lot of corporations saying we can save money here, but with tokens, will they? Stuff like that. I do think that there's a runway for Adobe to figure it out. The management turnover is unfortunate timing, giving everything that's going on. I mean, look, it's a person who's done a great job and it's been there decades. So I get it, but that's unfortunate. But I have hope for this one. So I'll say value.
6: All right. I want to quickly touch on one of the companies that has actually outperformed the market over a period of time and also outperformed its high profile competitor, Tesla. That is General Motors, trading for just 6x forward earnings. Lou, I'm going to let you go first because I know you're always my negative voice in my head when it comes to automakers. But is this a value? Have they actually got this figured out with a reasonably good strategy and autonomy too?
7: They do. And it's still not good value to me because this is just such a cutthroat business. I mean, they are very good at what they do, but I am a long-term focused, and at best with an automaker, you trade cycles and I'm just not interested in doing it. Their margins stink even when things are going well. This is just like there is no more complex supply chain in the world, not even any of my defense contracts, anything like that, than the automakers. This is just you're asking for trouble if you try and go long term in an automaker. So every time it looks appealing, this is just Lucy and the football all over again.
8: Yeah, I would agree with Lou here is that maybe the stock kind of looks attractive, but for me, the automakers, the businesses never look all that attractive to me. And so that is why I am disinclined to ever get into GM or others. I have looked at Ford in the past and just at the end of the day, I don't love the business. And so for that reason, even when the stock does kind of look attractively priced, I stay away. Now, of course, you point out this has been a stock that has been gaining, so I have been missing out here, but it's just not one that I am attracted to because of the business.
6: Always one of the toughest debates for an investor when you see a stock that looks cheap, but the question is, really, is it long-term? Hopefully that is helpful in understanding some of these cheap-looking stocks today. When we come back, we are going to get to the stocks on our radar. 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
4: 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To see our full advertising disclosure, please check out our show notes. I did want to touch on one of the bigger topics of the week, and that is Alphabet losing a bunch of its best researchers, people who have been there. Jeff Dean has been there for, I think it was 27 years. This is not the first time, John, they have lost some of their major talent, but this is now a trend over the past 6 months or so. They're showing really good numbers at GCP, but the existential question seems to be getting stronger for Alphabet. Is this AI going to be disruptive if they lose their smartest people? What do you think?
5: Yeah, I don't know what to make of some of these announcements of the departures from Google talent. With Jeff Dean in particular, he's been at Alphabet so long, you have to imagine that he's accrued somewhat of a nest egg. And who can blame him for going out and starting his own company to pursue something at this point that he wants to pursue? I mean, that's what I would be tempted to do if I was in his position. So it's hard to fault him too much for that. You look at some of these companies too. I mean, Anthropic losing some talent, yes, but also gaining some talent from Google as well. So you have somebody such as John Jumper, who is a big part of Google's AlphaFold. And I really think that AlphaFold is a really important thing that Google is doing that we don't talk about enough, trying to figure out how proteins fold. And I think that's going to be revolutionary for medicine and more. But Jumper leaving Alphabet for Anthropic. So Anthropic is also gaining some talent. And so, yeah, I mean, they're losing talent, but they're also gaining talent because all the people keep jumping from one boat to the next. It makes sense because changes happen in this space so quickly that businesses and models kind of take new directions. And so it makes sense that as talent is looking at where its own ship is sailing, that as they change directions really quickly, that I'm going to jump on a different boat that's more in the direction I want to go.
6: This is all just, I think, you know, parlor gossip. I don't think it's investable. I don't think it really tells us anything we don't know about the frontier models. We don't know that Google doesn't have a 50% stake in whatever Dean's doing next. And,
4: they did say that they have a stake in the company, right, and then he's going to be running on GCP.
6: Okay. And, you know, so they're moving some of the more speculative stuff off balance sheet. That's okay. I, as an investor, it's just kind of, go play your games.
4: The other thing that's so interesting is Google was the company that, you know, the show Silicon Valley was kind of making fun of being the place that you just go to work and collect a giant paycheck. But now we're really worried about, you know, losing specific people. So it does seem to be the market kind of talking out of both sides of its mouth. I think the thing that is undeniable with Alphabet and Google in particular is this is the company that has more and better infrastructure than any of these other companies, whether you're talking about hyperscalers or the startups. You know, Anthropic is building its business on top of GCP. So a lot for investors to digest, but I don't think Alphabet's going to go anywhere. All right, let's get to the stocks on our radar. John, I'm going to have you go first. What are you looking at this week?
5: Yeah, I'm looking at ServiceNow. This is ticker symbol NOW. I am not a big fan of enterprise software stocks, generally speaking, but this is one that stands out in my opinion. This company is embedded across many important businesses around the world, doing just some customer service management, some information technology service management, just some really boring stuff behind the scenes. But it is really embedded, and this whole space, I believe, is poised to be disrupted due to AI agents. And NVIDIA CEO Jensen Huang saying that ServiceNow is actually at the forefront of deploying AI agents. 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If ServiceNow can make it easier for businesses, I think that gets adopted. The company is still growing at over a 20% growth rate. You look at the remaining performance obligations, still growing at an over 20% growth rate as well. Trading at around 30 times forward earnings, not particularly cheap, but not unreasonable given that growth. So ServiceNow is one that I'm looking at.
4: All right, we need our thoughts from Dan Boyd behind the glass. 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
7: Yeah, ServiceNow is one of these companies that just kind of does stuff in the background. And y'all, you know I love that kind of stuff.
4: The companies that nobody knows quite what they do, but they must do something really important.
7: It's got to be important, right?
4: Especially now. Call it ServiceNow.
7: Now.
4: All right, Lou, what are you looking at this week?
6: Dan, I'm going to give you something where I do know what they do, but you can't see it every day. I'm looking at warehouse automation company Symbotic, ticker SYM. Company beat on earnings and revenue this week, but Wall Street was disappointed by the guidance or kind of the lack of like enthusiasm around the guidance. Stock traded down about 10%. Dan, I think the market has this one wrong. Symbotic is methodically building its business. They added a really important new customer, Southern Glazer, a big beer and wine distributor in the quarter. Symbotic is conservative in the way it books future business. It's basically just bolting in one warehouse at a time on these big things, even if they're going to get 30 eventually. So that kind of understates the guidance some. I think there's huge growth potential here. And Dan, I'm convinced there's a whole new generation of warehouse automation that's actually going to create a lot of value coming out of this AI wave. Symbotic has a big role to play here. Stock's not cheap relative to current business, but I'm bullish that that current business is going to grow from here. And this one is really intriguing to me.
4: Dan, what do you think about warehouse robotics?
7: Okay, so I've never worked in a warehouse, but get this. I'm looking up Symbotic, and apparently their robots can travel up to 25 miles an hour, which, again, I've never worked in a warehouse, so I don't know how all that stuff works, but it seems very scary to me to have a robot blasting around at 25 miles an hour while I'm trying to walk to the bathroom.
6: Well, that's why the bathroom's got to be separate. The robot bathrooms are separate, so you're fine.
4: Okay, Dan, what's going on your watch list?
7: I'm going fast robots. Let's go Symbotic.
4: All right, congratulations to Lou. Thanks, everybody. See you here next time.
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12: From ABC News, I'm Sherry Preston. Two crew members on board a firefighting helicopter in Utah are confirmed to have died when their chopper went down amid flames and smoke. Public Information Officer Deanna Younger says they were fighting the Wide Mouth 2 fire in extremely dry conditions.
13: All of the fuels out there in the forest are very, very dry. They're carrying the fire. We have dry thunderstorms coming over every day, and they are causing erratic winds and spreading the fire.
12: Puerto Rico is now rationing water after finishing up the driest July in more than 120 years. Nearly a quarter of the territory is in severe drought, says ABC's Andrew Dimbert.
14: This is a significant and growing crisis now. San Juan, for example, residents there being asked to ration water. They're not the only city. There's other major cities on the island that are doing the same. More than 180,000 customers right now are expected to be going without water for 48 hours at a time. They're doing it in intervals in a sort of alternating schedule. That's part of that rationing process.
12: Iran making new demands around the reopening of the Strait of Hormuz, saying this afternoon it will never be fully open until the U.S., quote, corrects its behavior in the region. Earlier today, Iran said a deal reached with Oman would allow vessels to enter the Persian Gulf through an Iranian-controlled route. Here's ABC National Security and Defense Analyst Mick Mulroy.
15: Ultimately, it sounds like Iran is not interested at all in conceding its sovereignty over the Strait, their claim sovereignty over the Strait. It is an international waterway, and they're going to charge fees for it.
12: There's no immediate comment from the United States, which has wanted an acceptable deal first on the Strait before ending its blockade. A schoolgirl in Thailand has died from critical wounds today after a classmate opened fire at a high school outside Bangkok Friday. The 14-year-old also killed his grandparents before taking his own life. This is ABC News.
16: If that'll be $84.52.
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12: An appeals court says construction must be stopped on the White House ballroom unless Congress signs off on it. ABC Stephen Portnoy is in Washington.
21: President Trump vowing to take his ballroom construction project to the nation's highest court. Writing on social media, this unjust decision must be overturned by the Supreme Court in its entirety. That ruling, a 2-1 decision by a D.C. Circuit Appeals Court panel, finding the president has exceeded his authority in moving ahead with the construction. The judges, appointees of Presidents Barack Obama and Joe Biden, saying whether or not a massive ballroom should be constructed is for Congress to decide and is not a matter for executive self-help.
12: Ready to be rich, or at least to dream about being rich? You only have a few hours if you want a ticket for tonight's big old Powerball drawing.
0: An eye-popping $856 million Powerball winner. The odds, well, they're about 292 million to one.
12: That's ABC's Rachel Scott. Jorge Messi, father of Argentinian soccer great Lionel Messi, died today in a hospital in Argentina.

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6: 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Talking about God's great outdoors. If you like to hunt, fish, boat, shoot, this is the place for you. It's hot. You have to hydrate, find ways to stay cool if you're going to, you know, go to the Sporting Clays Range or do a little fishing this time of year. The dog days of summer. And I've got a couple of guys on the show today that are pros. They've been doing this, making a living, fishing in this hot sun for years and years. Kelly Jordan, professional bass angler Kelly Jordan. We're going to talk to him about how to catch them in the hot summertime and how to put together a night plan, night fishing for big green bass. Where are the crappie this time of year? Wally Marshall knows. Also known as Mr. Crappie. He's going to join us in just a minute. Front door to the camp house is brought to you by Purina Pro Plan, the world's greatest dog fuel, without a doubt. Hey, the Park City's Quail Sporting Clay Shoot is coming up. 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You'll hear the same results there. Folks who know Purina Pro Plan Performance Formula. It's in the purple bag with the sport label wherever quality dog fuel is sold. Well, let's get started. Let's go fishing. Let's go catch some crappie. I've got my buddy on the Kinder Outdoors trot line right now, a dear friend of mine for a long, long time, Mr. Crappie, Wally Marshall. Waldo, how in the world are you?
7: Man, I'm doing good, man.
6: That's good. You know, I never know where you are when I call you. Where in the heck are you today? What are you doing?
7: Well, actually, I'm out here in front of my building cleaning a big mess of fish.
6: Oh, my word. Are you going to give me some GPS coordinates on those fish?
7: I'll give you some pointers. How's that?
6: What state did you catch them in?
7: North Texas.
6: All right. Very good. Okay. It's August.
7: Oklahoma-Texas border.
6: Okay. Now we're getting closer. Now we're narrowing that down a little bit. Now we're on Lake Texoma.
7: One of the largest lakes in Texas.
6: Texoma. Hank Parker won a Bassmaster Classic up there. That's a great crappie lake. You know, I think a lot of people don't know that. It's underestimated, isn't it?
7: Well, I'll tell you what, man. yesterday

0: the bite wasn't really strong, but we did catch some quality fish.
1: Mm-hmm.
0: Mm-hmm.
1: You're running a blade through them this morning, so they must have been, you know, they were good.
0: We had several pound and three quarter fish. We had an average probably of a pound and a quarter on about 25 crappie.
1: Nice. That's nice.
0: Oh, yeah.
1: And a lot of people, maybe a lot of folks in North Texas, of course, we're talking to everybody across the U.S. and Canada and around the globe, but a lot of people in Texas don't realize when you slip over into Oklahoma, you can keep a few more crappie up that way.
0: Well, the rules are changing, Billy. I know on Lake Eufaula, they done dropped it down to 20 fish. Limit was 37. Lake Atoka is now 20 fish, was 37. And they're just selecting a few lakes. Texoma's still 37, but that may change in the future.
1: Yeah, it is changing a little bit. So make sure you know what's happening on your local body of water before you go. Then you get over there on that Louisiana border and that Caddo Lake. I can't get past those great big old brim long enough to catch the crappie.
0: Them big cab overs.
1: Woo! Yeah.
0: Man, that's what I like too, man. I love catching a big old brim. When they get sideways, brother, you think you pulling in a freight train.
1: I'm telling you, and they got you call them a cab over, and people know what you're talking about. They've got a forehead on them like an old boxer. You know, it's just this.
0: That's it.
1: You know, they're kind of broad across the shoulders, and then you pick them up and you show
0: kind
1: them
0: of
1: off.
0: Narrow at the hips, and didn't nobody get
1: the hip.
0: No lip.
1: The Big John, the cab over. So mm-hmm. Yeah, that's a good thing to do out there on Caddo Lake. We got off on these border lakes, but I want to talk about crappie. That's what you and I talk about is crappie and how to go about catching them in the hot, hot summertime. We're going to take a short break, Waldo, and then when we come back, I want you to give us some good direction on how to go about catching crappie when the weather is triple digits, okay?
0: I got you.
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2: August heat is a lot more tolerable when you've got a fish on the end of the line. Got a couple of guys in camp with us today that are going to help us put that fish on the end of the line. One of those guys, my dear friend, Mr. Crappie, Wally Marshall. Waldo, thanks for hanging on through the break.
0: Hey, man, it's always a pleasure to be on your show, Bill.
2: Let's talk about catching crappie when it's hot summertime. And I'm going to start with what I know. You and I have caught fish in the blazing heat before in the summertime, and we were on a body of water that was full of bodark trees. And we were catching those fish 18 to 20 feet deep on the shady side of those trees or underneath those limbs down there. That's always a great spot to look.
0: Well, it might have been 18 or 20 foot deep on the tree, but we was catching them down about 10 foot.
2: Those
0: crappie suspend. They're above that thermocline. When that thermocline sets up in these lakes, those crappie are shallower, especially on structure, but they can't be down below the thermocline because there ain't no oxygen.
2: That's right. You're exactly
0: when it's
2: right.
0: 100 degrees and the water temperature is 86, 87, 88, right in there, these fish are going to be 10 foot or less, no matter where you are on the lake, because that's where the best oxygen is.
2: Mm-hmm. And you know what? There's really good oxygen under those shady docks.
0: Oh, yeah. No, the docks. Hey, summertime docks is, it's give or take, but I know there are several lakes here in Texas right now that's on fire on the docks. You got to watch your water levels. I know Cedar Creek Lake's a little bit low right now, but I like to shoot docks in the summertime also because shade is the number one structure for all game fish. And just like yesterday on Texoma, we were fishing 10 foot of water in, and you find a lay down under the water, logs, any kind of structure, those fish would be on it. And so with my forward-facing sonar, you can look out there and see what's out there. You can tell if there's any fish on it or whatever. If not, keep on moving till you find them. But it was just yesterday, it was just pick here, pick there. But you was talking about them docks. Man, several hundred crappie can get under one dock.
1: Yeah.
0: And that's what's really good. And I like using some of my smaller baits, slab daddies, the shoe shiners, shad poles. They're all great baits to shoot docks with. And if you don't know what we're talking about at shooting docks, it's not with a gun. It's with actually a rod and reel. And you can go on Mr. Crappie YouTube and watch me and teach you how to shoot docks.
1: Yeah, and that's the best way to do it. I was going to ask you, surely you've got some videos up on YouTube where people can go to school on you shooting docks. And it opens up, if you've been fishing all your life and you add dock shooting to your resume, to your repertoire, you have just opened up a whole new world of crappie catching in the summertime.
0: Not just Texas, Billy. A year and a half ago, I went down to the St. John's River in Florida, and this is another show on Protein Journal, Mr. Crappie on St. John's River, catching crappie. The temperature was 100. The water temperature was 89, and we was catching these crappie in the flats on the St. John's River on a lay down, a big log, and there were several hundred fish on that 40-foot log.
1: Whoo, mercy.
0: That was in 5 foot of water, and actually I was using a cork, a bobber, and fishing about 3 foot down, and you pull it up there next to that log, it wouldn't stay there long. It was under the water.
1: There you go. Bridges, bridge pilings.
0: Yes, sir. Early in the morning, hot summertime, early in the morning, those bait fish are up there feeding on the zooplankton and stuff around the bridges, and the crappie move up early morning, late evening.
1: Is when you
0: can do the best on bridges right now.
1: Hey, tell me real quick, you mentioned your forward-facing sonar earlier. What are you running these days, and do you like it?
0: I'm running the Hummingbird 2, and I'll tell you what, man, the MegaLive 2. What I like about this unit, a lot of fish live on the bottom, Billy, and you can see these fish moving around on the bottom of the lake. And you just run that jig right over the top of their head, and they'll shoot up and hit that bait.
1: They can't stand it. They've got to
0: have it. But late in the evening, right at dark, those fish will start lifting off the bottom. And, man, you can see, I can see my jig at 45, 50 feet. You don't need to cast any further than that to catch a fish.
1: There you go.
0: And I run all Hummingbird units. Yes, sir.
1: Let's run up to Texoma. What do you say?
0: Man, I'm set on go, brother.
1: Waldo, thank you. I always appreciate your expertise and your willingness to share it with our audience. We appreciate it. And we can learn more about what you've got going on at MrCrappie.com, right?
0: You can check it all out at MrCrappie.com, and you can see everything that I've got on the market, man. I appreciate y'all. I love you crappie anglers all over the world, Mr.
1: Thank
0: crappie.
1: You, Waldo.
0: Thank you.
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21: Good evening and happy Saturday, Central Illinois. Here's your WAND forecast. We're heading into this evening with clear skies, but overnight clouds are building in. I won't even rule out an isolated shower, but dry air does dominate as we head into our Sunday. Overnight lows are in the upper 60s, and tomorrow we're back in the upper 80s, but we're also talking about a chance for some more isolated strong thunderstorms to head to tomorrow night. I'm Olivia Colon.
22: ABC News, I'm Sherry Preston. Iran issuing new demands around the reopening of the Strait of Hormuz. The country's National Security Council saying that the strait will not open until the U.S., quote, corrects its behavior. So far, no comment from U.S. negotiators. Puerto Rico is now rationing water after the driest month there in 120 years, says ABC's Andrew Dimbert.
23: Puerto Rico was already dealing with chronic water issues and shortages even before that drought intensified. The governor has acknowledged the island's water infrastructure has suffered for decades with insufficient investment and maintenance. And just last month, 40,000 customers on the island lost water, prompting the National Guard to help.
22: A pilot and crew member on board a firefighting helicopter in Utah were both killed when the chopper went down. Conditions there and in Washington state, where fires are still burning, extremely dry. Hunter Biden telling the BBC his father, former President Joe Biden's prostate cancer, has spread to other parts of his body. Joe Biden's memoir comes out after the midterms. This is ABC News.
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16: Kinder Outdoors is brought to you in part by the Dallas Safari Club, a friend to hunters and anglers around the world, doing great conservation work for our wildlife and wild places every single day. BigGame.org. DSC helps us learn how to catch them in the hot weather with professional bass angler Kelly Jordan joining us now. We're going to catch them in the heat with Kelly. He's really good at that. Welcome back, man. It's always a pleasure.
24: Hey, good to talk to you, Bill. How you doing?
16: Man, I'm good. I'm good. One heck of a fisherman, an angler, not only a bass angler, but, man, you go out, you catch crappie, you like to fish. But something that people might not know about you is you can shoot pretty doggone good, too. I've seen you on those South Dakota pheasants. You don't let many of them slip away, brother.
24: Well, that's the point, you know. It's always fun to hit them. It's not fun to miss. It's like fishing. It's way more fun to catch than not catch. So there you go.
16: Yes, it is. I don't remember. Did you carry a 12-gauge or a 20 up in South Dakota?
24: I did both. I shot a 20 most of the time.
16: Okay, yeah. And what do you shoot, a modified choke up there? That's what I do.
24: Yeah, they I have an over under 20, and it's got a modified and a improved modified, which is almost full, and that was kind of good because it was late season. They were flushing out there pretty far, so mm-hmm. that kind of helped. The second shot, scratching them down from a distance.
1: It does. What I remember most about that trip is it had rained a lot just before we got there, and we had about 18 pounds of South Dakota black mud on each boot walking down through there. And then it came a tremendous ice storm, and you and I left there about 2 in the morning, something like that, and we are 4 in the morning and didn't get home until 1 o'clock the next morning. We were talking on the phone back and forth. We had to go all the way around Nebraska. The Nebraska was iced in. We had to go all the way around it instead of through it. Long trip home.
24: I'll never forget, that's the first time I ran into freezing fog. I was driving through it, getting up there, and it got misty, hazy fog, not misty, but hazy fog, and then it started caking up on my side mirrors, and I said, oh, my goodness. Being from Texas, I immediately think the roads are going to be slick, and I guess they were, but it wasn't that bad, but I've never experienced freezing fog till I was on that trip.
1: It was it was a mess, and Nebraska really got hit hard while we were up there, so we had to...
24: That's crazy.
1: But we shot pheasants and smiled about it. We had a good time.
24: Heck, yeah.
1: It's not snowing now, KJ. It's warm, brother.
24: No, snow does not last very long right now, and that's... I don't like the snow, so it's just fine with me. I like the heat much better than the cold. I really do.
1: Yeah, well, you've performed well in the heat as well through the years, catching big green bass. And that's what I want to talk to you about, how to go about catching bass when it's super hot like this. First of all, when you take off in the morning, what are you looking for when the temperature is going to be 100?
24: Well, typically, you get an early bite. It's cool. You're looking for shade. If you're up early, there's still going to be shade from the sun being low, so it's always good to concentrate or look at, they would be eastern banks because they'll have shade longer. Shade lines are, a really big, big thing in the summertime, shade. And then you can let the shade help you kind of have better casts, more productive casts, because there will be fish in the shade until that goes away. And then we, of course, you're looking for other shade, and that could be docks. It could be grass lines. They'll get in the grass. It could be deep water. It could be timber. It could be a million things. But shade
1: bridges.
24: Is key. Yeah, bridges. 100% bridges. Bridges are huge. Yes. And so shade is huge in the summertime. In the morning, you get more shade lines because of the timber, the tree lines, cast shade out in the water. That can help you, get an early topwater bite, what have you. Yeah, and then when that goes away, then if you are fishing shallower, the shade lines by all the different things we just talked about. And the other thing is, then when the sun gets up good, it makes the deep water fishing the best. So, I got it on Lake Fork for a long, long time. And typically, in the heat of the day, was the best deep water structure fishing. And people used to always ask me, how do the fish bite when it's that hot? And I'm like, well, I don't think the water temperature changes that much 25 feet down. So That's something to think about. It's hot up top. Down there, it's not. I would challenge you this time of year, try not to let the heat bother you. Drink a lot of fluids, a lot of water, of course. And then my favorite is to fall in the lake accidentally and get back in and run to your next spot while you're wet, and you'll be dry when you get there, and you will be cooled off. It's like evaporative cooling. It's the best thing. You feel like a new person.
1: Yep, you're exactly right. Just like jumping in the swimming pool and back out.
24: And then when you run, it's just amazing. You'll have the goosebumps. Sometimes it cools you off so much. It's crazy. I love it.
1: Absolutely. That's exactly right. So the fish, maybe they're shallow at 9 in the morning, but by 1 in the afternoon, go a little bit deeper. Just like us, they go find the air conditioner, that cooler water temperature down deeper. Or those shady spots. Bridges, it's a big deal. Now, KJ, when it gets really hot, I don't eat nearly as much as I do when it's cold outside. How about a bass? Do they want a big bait or a smaller bait in the summertime?
24: Well, of course, it always depends. Try to figure out what they're feeding on. That's just a process of elimination or actually seeing the bait. But summertime is when fish put on their weight, they put their summer weight, they are feeding. And that's another thing. When it's hot, the fish are biting. It may not seem like it's shallow because a lot of times the shallower fish are much more when they bite is to, low light conditions or shade, stuff like that. Middle of the day, the shallow bite could be tough unless you have a lot of docks and what have you. But the deeper fish, that's the time of day when they feed, and that is when the sun is up and it's hot. So, and that's actually, you know, my favorite summertime fishing is deep. And I'm talking deep is relative, but, you know, typically at least 12 or 15 feet deep out to maybe, who knows, 30 or 40 or 50 feet, depending on how deep your lake is. But around East Texas and Central Texas is typically a zone you could really concentrate on. It's like 18 to 25 feet. And start looking there in the middle of the day when it's hot. If you find them out there, you're going to have a heck of a day.
1: Mm, yeah, because, hey, if there's one there and they're chomping, there's a bunch of them doing that. Those shad
24: are
1: typically.
24: Schools out there, too.
1: Yeah. Can you see a big ball of shad with your sonar stuff?
24: Oh, yes,
1: 30,
24: absolutely.
1: 30, 40 feet deep?
24: 100%. 100%.
1: Mm-hmm. And you're
24: so
1: looking
24: a couple
1: that.
24: Things on that. Yeah, so you want to find the bait, of course, and you also need to, if you have electronics, and you don't even have to have real high-end electronics, you know, a flasher will show you where a thermocline is. And now here we are in you know, mid to late summer, July, August, and even on into September when the lakes start turning over, you will have a thermocline. Go out there and turn your sensitivity way up and get in the deepest part of the lake you can find, and you will see a line, you know, maybe typically 20 to 35 feet, somewhere in there. And then wherever that line is, just know that you're not going to fish deeper than that. That kind of gives you a hard edge because there's no oxygen below the thermocline, so there's no bass there. But say it's 28 feet deep, start looking at 28 feet and higher. And that's a good way to start that look. And then if you have shad and some structure or cover in that same zone, you got a pretty good chance to finding the mother load in the summertime.
1: Colors, you want to match the bait, obviously, year round. But do you have particular summertime covers in East Texas that you love?
24: My favorite worm color, if I'm throwing a big Texas rig, which is a great summertime bait, is anything blue fleck or plum. I mean, I've just eliminated them all and got to that. Another fallback on that would be something in a bluegill color, watermelon red. As far as a moving bait, like a crankbait, which is probably my favorite, crankbait, spoons, jigs, Carolina rigs too. Carolina rigs, same worm colors. It's hard to beat the natural colors in that, but they're feeding on shad here in Texas for the most part. So anything shad color. I mean, you'll catch me all summer long. I'm going to have a deep diving crankbait in some color of white.
1: KJ, we've got to take a short break. But when we come back, I want to talk to you about fishing at night because you've been very successful. Can you hang on?
24: Yes, sir.

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2: 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Kelly Jordan, KJ, pro bass angler. Thanks for hanging on through the break, Kelly.
14: Heck yeah, man. Love talking fishing.
15: Hey, let's talk about fishing at night, because obviously that's a whole lot more comfortable than during the day. And if you're comfortable launching the boat at night, it's a great time to go and catch a big one. First thing I want to talk about, though, is safety. You've done a lot of night fishing. What do we need to do? What do we need to look out for?
14: Well, it's a really good idea to have a life jacket on if you're fishing at night, because sometimes you take a misstep and you may fall in the water. And then lights. I always have a spotlight, and you always have to have your navigation light on at night when you're fishing. And just sitting there fishing, you've got to have your navigation light on. That's so other people who are running around can see you, of course. The flashlight's also a signal. Somebody's coming toward you, and you don't think they see you, give them a little flash. It's kind of like flashing your lights on your car when you're driving down the highway to let somebody know something's going on. That's and see navigation for yourself. So that's kind of what you need. And bug spray or a thermocell. So that can be important as well.
15: Yeah, that's the big deal about lights. The minute you turn that spotlight on, you're going to be covered up with bugs that are attracted to that light from off
14: the
15: lake.
14: Well, navigation light can attract them too. So
15: yeah,
14: it's just part of the deal. And if they get too bad, just take off, run somewhere else.
15: There you go. Outrun the bugs. Run them. All right.
14: Usually the fishing is so good, you don't really notice them, though. Really do.
15: There you go. I like that plan. Let's talk about the fishing a little bit. First of all, what are you going to tie on before you ever launch the boat? What are you going to have ready?
14: My number one favorite night fishing bait is a spinnerbait. And that's I throw a big black spinnerbait, a 3/4 or 1 ounce, with a very large Colorado blade, probably a number 6, maybe even a 7, if your spinnerbait is big enough to turn a number 7. If it doesn't have a big enough gap, that 7 won't turn really well. But what you're looking for is that thump. And that's my favorite thing. You can just reel it, cast it in, reel it in, but the best way to do that is slow rolling on the bottom, which means just reeling it in nice and easy and making sure you're close to the bottom. That's why I use a big old heavy spinnerbait. And that is, in my opinion, that is the number one all-time night fishing bait, and you'll catch more fish and more big ones on that than anything else you can throw, at least everywhere I have night fished. Then you have your jigs. Big black jig is great. Hard to beat. That's kind of a standard a lot of people throw. Another is a large oversized worm, like a big 10-inch worm, also in black. And then sometimes if you have real clear water or you're in the full moon, the visibility is actually unbelievable on a full moon. You can read a newspaper at about midnight on a full moon night. If you've never done that, it's something special. Go try it. It's amazing how light it is. You can throw, some people even throw crankbaits and stuff like that at night, and a chatterbait, because of the vibration, is also a great bait to throw at night. Black is king on colors because it's most visible. Sounds weird. It's dark, so you can throw something black. Well,
15: yeah,
14: it's dark enough where other colors, I don't think, show up because there's no light. So black makes the best silhouette, and that's how they find it. So you can't go wrong with black, and then you only have a few baits that you can throw. Topwaters, some people like to throw a big musky jitterbug or a buzz bait at night, or even a whopper plopper would probably work. And you'll catch some fish, and that's pretty exciting at night to get a topwater strike, which does happen. But to me, it's hard to catch as many fish on a topwater night as you do some of these other presentations. But I always have one in the boat in case you see the right stuff. So, and that's a shallower water deal usually. So,
15: when you said whopper plopper, you kicked my memory and my Kelly Jordan memory. I remember I pulled my boat up into a little cove on Lake Oahe in South Dakota. You were fishing a big money bass tournament up there. And I came around. You probably remember this. I said, well, I'm going to sit over here and watch Kelly for a little while. You were throwing a plopper and you caught, I don't know, it may have been a 6-pound smallmouth. It was a big one. You remember that?
14: Yes, I was. Yeah, and my problem was I just couldn't catch enough of them to do well in the tournament. I got the bites. They just most of them would miss, but you were good luck because I caught one. But 3/4 of the ones I had, and they're smallmouth, they're different, would just blow a hole in the water, and they wouldn't get hooked.
15: Don't know
14: how that happened.
15: But, yeah, I know.
14: It was a frustrating but awesome at the same time, if that makes sense.
15: Yep, I get it. So, back to night fishing in Texas. How deep are you going to fish at night? What do these fish do at night? Do they move back
14: okay,
15: up
14: so
15: shallow?
14: You can fish deep at night, yes, but typically shallower than you would in the summertime. So, but here's the key. The shallow water bite is always there if you're catching shallow fish. Like if you have an area where you catch them early in the morning, you know, before the sun gets up high, those areas will be good areas for night fishing as well. Same thing, lighted boat docks are great. You know, a lot of people look for these boat docks that have these green underwater lights now. That's a big thing for night fishing because that attracts bass for sure. There, if you know where some docks are or some places where they have those underwater green lights, that is dynamite. And then along that line, anywhere that has lights on it that are always on, a dock that always has lights on it, just regular lights, is also a great place. And if you don't have that, just any shallow water you typically fish is good night fishing. But to me, the best place to fish at night is somewhere that has a good drop-off near deep water where the fish live during the day. Because they come in like lions at night. They live out there deep, and then they will come in and feed shallow. Now, I'm not talking real shallow, but they got to have a break line to deep water. So, you know, if you have a deeper lake, say, and most of the fish live in 25 or 30 feet of water all daytime, they will come up on a steep drop into 8 or 10 feet of water. And you can catch them there. And they are, when they are there, they are feeding. And that's awesome. And those big ones get up there. And how I know they come from deep water is because I used to fish a lot of night tournaments. And you'd catch them in 8 or 10 feet of water, and you'd put them in your live well for the tournament, and they would all float like buoys. Their air bladders were so big because living in deep water.
16: Yeah. Living in
14: so
16: deep
14: that
16: water,
14: is a big deal. Yeah, so like a big drop. And the easiest way to explain that is if the lake you're on has a dam, you can always catch them along the face of the dam in the summertime at night. And then any big ridge that comes out or big point that has a big drop that, say, goes from deep water to 8 or 10 feet real quick, those fish will get up on top of that. And that's just they're prowling up and down that break line looking for something to eat because the shad come up at night as well. Around grass is great for night fishing well, and that's throwing your worm, a jig, a chatterbait, a spinnerbait, of course, and that's also probably one of the better areas to also get a topwater bite at night. And that's, you know, grass, and that's, you know, typically from the bank out to maybe 10 or 12 feet of water. So sometimes deeper, but, you know, 8 to 10 feet is a great range to night fish in. 8 to 12, actually, I think is a perfect depth at night for finding big ones. And then anywhere you want to fish, too, it's just there's fish biting at night. One more thing I want to tell you, if you've never night fished, the best night fishing bite is typically from when it gets dark to about midnight or 1 o'clock in the morning. So you don't have to kill yourself by fishing all night, and it does kill you. I mean, you pay for that. But you can fish till midnight or 1 and still be okay, right? But
15: yeah,
14: all night is great, but, man, it's the next couple of days are hard. So just
15: especially saying. If you have to be on the job at 8, that you know, that's going to be.
14: Yeah. Yes. And you can catch them in that mid-morning hour, you know, 1 o'clock to 4 o'clock in the morning, but it's usually really slow. And then actually it picks back up right before that first gray steel light. I guess it's not even twilight. It's whatever. It's just the sky just starts being gray probably an hour before actual sunrise. And they usually go nuts then again, so that's another window. And that's what we get as daytime fishermen, that early bite. So that's always there. It's funny how you see that. But the best night fishing bite is from when it gets dark to about midnight. So if you want to try it, that's your the soft entry. You give it a couple hours after, you know, 3 or 4 hours after it gets dark, and you'll probably figure out the pattern on your lake pretty quick.
15: Excellent. I'm going to finish this where we started at this piece. Safety, safety, safety. It's best to go to a familiar body of water where maybe you've got a good idea where the stumps are, the trees are, the rocks are.
14: And one thing I didn't say is bring a buddy if you can. A buddy system always works at night as well.
15: Absolutely. Thank you, buddy. I really appreciate you helping me out, Kelly, with our hot weather fishing tips, night fishing tips. You're what a pro you are. Thank you, buddy.
14: Thank you.
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26: Good evening and happy Saturday, Central Illinois. Here's your WAND forecast. We're heading into this evening with clear skies, but overnight clouds are building in. I won't even rule out an isolated shower, but dry air does dominate as we head into our Sunday. Overnight lows are in the upper 60s, and tomorrow we're back in the upper 80s. But we're also talking about a chance for some more isolated, strong thunderstorms to head to tomorrow night. I'm Olivia Colon.
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27: From ABC News, I'm Sherry Preston. Iran has issued new demands around the reopening of the Strait of Hormuz, insisting it will not open until, quote, the U.S. corrects its behavior, compensates Iran for war damage, and agrees to release frozen assets. Still no response from U.S. negotiators. However, Vice President J.D. Vance did tell Fox,
28: we're applying a whole host of tools, diplomatic, economic, military tools, to ensure that we get the best outcome for the American people. I feel quite confident we will get there, but we're still a bit in the middle of the game.
27: Early this morning in the Senate,
29: on this vote, the yeas are 50, the nays are 49. The nomination is confirmed.
27: The Senate voted to confirm President Trump's former personal lawyer to be the next attorney general.
30: A major win for Todd Blanche, who overcame opposition from within his own party to narrowly secure the votes he needed here. The deciding vote coming from Senator Bill Cassidy, who announced he would support Blanche, even though he said he's not perfect. Cassidy framing it as a choice between Blanche and someone potentially worse.
27: ABC's Olivia Rubin. The entire island of Puerto Rico is now rationing water after the territory experienced its driest month in more than 120 years. Much of the country country's in severe drought, and there's no relief in sight.
0: It could very well affect tourism, especially when you hear on San Juan, for example, having to go in these 48-hour cycles without water. And, of course, tourism is a big industry in Puerto Rico.
27: ABC's Andrew Dimbert. A pilot and crew member both confirmed to have died fighting the Wide Mouth 2 fire in Utah. Deanna Younger is public information officer for the firefighters.
1: I do know that NTSB and FAA have investigators en route, and they will be investigating the accident.
27: Fires continue burning in the West. 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
27: A 14-year-old boy from Thailand responsible, police say, for killing eight people, including his grandparents, at a mass shooting in Bangkok.
5: In the terrifying video posted to social media, you see the suspect walking down the hallway and firing shots. Also, people running for safety. The gunman appears to let some students pass before opening fire again. Authorities said that the 14-year-old gunman took his own life, and during a search of his home after the shooting, police say they learned that his grandparents were his first victims.
27: ABC's Marcus Moore. President Trump is vowing to go to the Supreme Court after an appeals panel ruling blocked all construction on the White House ballroom, or most of it anyway, unless Congress signs off.
6: The ruling says security-related work can continue. Trump points to the view of the one dissenting judge whom he appointed, who said the group that brought the case doesn't have standing to sue. This ruling is now on hold for 2 weeks to allow Trump to try to get the Supreme Court to take up his appeal, and sources tell us to expect that filing early next week.
27: ABC National Correspondent Stephen Portnoy. A man from Long Beach, California, has received a postcard from the past. Bob Shepard was shocked when he opened his mailbox last week and found a weathered postcard from Copenhagen, Denmark. It had been sent by his parents while on vacation 26 years ago. Bob's father died 6 years ago. His mother died 4 years ago. The explanation from the carrier is it likely fell behind something in the post office, stayed there, then was found, and then was sent along. Sherry Preston, ABC News.
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4: 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MLF. We're talking fishing on the show today with a couple of top-notch pros. One of those guys is my dear friend, Mr. Crappie, Wally Marshall. I've got him on that Kinder Outdoors trot line right now. Talking about catching crappie in hot weather. Waldo, how in the heck are you doing?
5: Man, I'm doing good, man.
6: That's good. That's good. You know, I never know where you are when I call you. Where in the heck are you today? What are you doing?
5: Well, actually, I'm out here in front of my building cleaning a big mess of fish.
6: Oh, my word. Are you going to give me some GPS coordinates on those fish?
5: I'll give you some pointers. How's that?
6: What state did you catch them in?
5: North Texas.
6: All right. Very good. Okay. It's August.
5: Oklahoma-Texas border.
6: Okay. Now we're getting closer. Now we're narrowing that down a little bit. Now we're on Lake Texoma.
5: One of the largest lakes in Texas.
6: Texoma. Hank Parker won a Bassmaster Classic up there. That's a great crappie lake. You know, I think a lot of people don't know that. It's underestimated, isn't it?
5: Well, I'll tell you what, man. Yesterday, the bite wasn't really strong, but we did catch some quality fish.
6: Mm-hmm. Mm-hmm. You're running a blade through them this morning, so they must have been, you know, they were good.
5: We had several pound and three quarter fish. We had an average probably of a pound and a quarter on about 25 crappie.
6: Nice. That's nice.
5: Oh, yeah.
6: A lot of people, maybe a lot of folks in North Texas, of course, we're talking to everybody across the U.S. and Canada and around the globe, but, a lot of people in Texas don't realize when you slip over into Oklahoma, you can keep a few more crappie up that way.
5: Well, the rules are changing, Billy. I know on Lake Eufaula, they done dropped it down to 20 fish limit. Was 37. Lake Atoka is now 20 fish, was 37. And they're just selecting a few lakes. Texoma's still 37. But that may change in the future.
6: Yeah, it is changing a little bit. So make sure you know what's happening on your local body of water before you go. Then you get over there on that Louisiana border and that Caddo Lake. I can't get past those great big old brim long enough to catch the crappie.
5: Them big cab overs.
6: Woo!

0: Yeah.
1: That's what I like too, man. I love catching a big old brim. When they get sideways, brother, you think you're pulling in a freight train.
0: I'm telling you, and they got you. You call them a cab over, and people know what you're talking about. They've got a forehead on them like an old boxer. You know, it's just this.
1: That's it.
0: You know, they're kind of broad across the shoulders, and then you pick them up and you show
1: kind
0: them
1: off. Kind of narrow at the hips, and then nobody
0: narrow at the hip. The big John, the cab over. Yeah, that's a good thing to do out there on Caddo Lake. We got off on these border lakes, but I want to talk about crappie. That's what you and I talk about is crappie and how to go about catching them in the hot, hot summertime. We're going to take a short break, Waldo, and then when we come back, I want you to give us some good direction on how to go about catching crappie when the weather is triple digits, okay?
1: I got you.
2: Waldo. Wally Marshall. Mr. Crappie. Hey, the Dallas Safari Club wants to say thank you so much for coming to the DSC Summer Expo and Foundation Gala. What a success. A couple of weekends ago at the Gaylord Texan Resort and Convention Center in Grapevine, the Summer Expo broke records in attendance, auctions, raffles, banquets, and hotel bookings. Guests from all 50 states and more than 20 countries traveled to Grapevine, Texas, in the heart of Dallas-Fort Worth for 4 days focused on conservation, outdoor traditions, and our hunting heritage. What a huge success, and what a big thank you DSC extends to everyone who bought a ticket, a raffle ticket, a gala ticket, an expo ticket, and supported the mission of DSC. Hats off. Well, hey, we're going to make a little run to the coffee pot. When we come back, we're going in-depth with hot water crappie with Mr. Crappie, Wally Marshall. And then a little later on in the show, professional bass angler Kelly Jordan and I are going to break it down, catching big bass in the summer heat and fishing at night.
3: Hey, everybody, this is Casey Ashley. And when I'm not in the great outdoors, I'm sure thinking about it with Big Billy Kinder Outdoors. Kinder, how'd you get in my boat?

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4: 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Hey, just because it's blistering hot doesn't mean you can't still go fishing and catch a mess of crappie. I've got my buddy Wally Marshall, Mr. Crappie, here with me today. And Waldo, thanks for hanging on through the break, buddy. I really appreciate that.
5: Hey, man, it's always a pleasure to be on your show, Bill.
4: Let's talk about catching crappie when it's hot, hot, hot summertime. And I'm going to start with what I know. You and I have caught fish in the blazing heat before in the summertime, and we were on a body of water that was full of bodark trees, and we were catching those fish 18 to 20 feet deep on the shady side of those trees or underneath those limbs down there. That's always a great spot to look.
5: Well, it might have been 18 or 20 foot deep on the tree, but we was catching them down about 10 foot. Those crappie suspend. They're above that thermocline. When that thermocline sets up in these lakes, those crappie are shallower, especially on structure, but they can't be down below the thermocline because there ain't no oxygen.
4: That's right. You're exactly
5: right. When it's 100 degrees and the water temperature is 86, 87, 88, right in there, these fish are going to be 10 foot or less, no matter where you are on the lake, because that's where the best oxygen is.
4: Mm-hmm. And you know what? There's really good oxygen under those shady docks.
5: Oh, yeah. You know, the docks. Hey, summertime docks is, it's give or take, but I know there are several lakes here in Texas right now that's on fire on the docks. You got to watch your water levels. I know Cedar Creek Lake's a little bit low right now, but I like to shoot docks in the summertime also because shade is the number one structure for all game fish. And just like yesterday on Texoma, we were fishing 10 foot of water in, and

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4: Good evening and happy Saturday, Central Illinois. Here's your WAND forecast. We're heading into this evening with clear skies, but overnight clouds are building in. I won't even rule out an isolated shower, but dry air does dominate as we head into our Sunday. Overnight lows are in the upper 60s, and tomorrow we're back in the upper 80s, but we're also talking about a chance for some more isolated strong thunderstorms to head to tomorrow night. I'm Olivia Colon.
5: ABC News, I'm Sherry Preston. Smoke and fumes in the flight deck of a flight from Atlanta to Orlando, forcing the Delta plane to turn around and return to Atlanta so everyone could get off.
6: Yep, Delta 2204, change of plans. We now have smoke in the back, and we need to deplane immediately.
5: That from liveatc.net. More than 200 passengers and crew had to evacuate down the emergency slides while the plane was on the runway. A chopper fighting a fire in Utah, crashing, both crew members killed. Iran making new demands in the Strait of Hormuz as Houthi rebels from Yemen target a ship owned by the United Arab Emirates state-run oil company. Even though there were misgivings by some who said they were afraid that it would lead to more investigations of President Trump's perceived enemies, earlier this morning the Republican-controlled Senate voted 50-49 to make Todd Blanche the next attorney general, the Senate approving a measure to keep the government running until after the midterms. This is ABC News.
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0: Kelly Jordan cut his bass fishing teeth on the Giants of Lake Fork, guided out there for a lot of years. I want to talk to you about catching them in the summertime, Kelly. When you're guiding, summertime hot weather is not an excuse. You got to go catch fish or you're out of business. Welcome back, man. It is always so good to talk to you.
9: Hey, good to talk to you, Bill. How you doing?
0: Man, I'm good. One heck of a fisherman, an angler, not only a bass angler, but man, you go out, you catch crappie, you like to fish. But something that people might not know about you is you can shoot pretty doggone good, too. I've seen you on those South Dakota pheasants. You don't let many of them slip away, brother.
9: Well, that's the point. You know, it's always fun to hit them. It's not fun to miss. It's like fishing. It's way more fun to catch than not catch. So there you go.
0: Yes, it is. I don't remember. Did you carry a 12-gauge or a 20 up in South Dakota?
9: I did both. I shot a 20 most of the time.
0: Okay, yeah. And what do you shoot, a modified choke up there? That's what I do.
9: Yeah, I have an over under 20, and it's got a modified and a improved modified, which is almost full, and that was kind of good because it was late season. They were flushing out there pretty far. So
0: what I remember most about that trip is it had rained a lot just before we got there, and we had about 18 pounds of South Dakota black mud on each boot walking down through there. And then it came a tremendous ice storm, and you and I left there about 2 in the morning, something like that. And we are 4 in the morning and didn't get home until 1 o'clock the next morning. We were talking on the phone back and forth. We had to go all the way around Nebraska. Nebraska was iced in. We had to go all the way around it instead of through it.
9: That's the first time I ran into freezing fog. I was driving through it, getting up there, and it got misty, hazy fog, not misty, but hazy fog. And then it started caking up on my side mirrors. And I said, oh my goodness, but it wasn't that bad, but I've never experienced freezing fog till I was on that trip.
0: It was a mess, and Nebraska really got hit hard while we were up there, so we had to
9: crazy. Go.
0: But we shot pheasants and smiled about it. We had a good time.
9: Heck yeah.
0: It's not snowing now, KJ. It's warm, brother.
9: No, snow does not last very long right now, and that's I don't like the snow, so it's just fine with me. I like the heat much better than the cold. I really do.
0: Yeah, well, you've performed well in the heat as well through the years, catching big green bass. And that's what I want to talk to you about, how to go about catching bass when it's super hot like this. First of all, when you take off in the morning, what are you looking for when the temperature is going to be 100?
9: Well, typically, you get an early bite. It's cool. You're looking for shade. If you're up early, there's still going to be shade from the sun being low, so it's always good to concentrate or look at, they would be eastern banks because they'll have shade longer. Shade lines are, a really big, big thing in the summertime, shade. And then you can let the shade help you kind of have better casts, a more productive cast, because there will be fish in the shade until that goes away. And then we, of course, you're looking for other shade, and that could be docks. It could be grass lines. They'll get in the grass. It could be deep water. It could be timber. It could be a million things. But shade
0: bridges.
9: Is key. Yeah, bridges. 100% bridges. Bridges are huge. Yes. And so shade is huge in the summertime. In the morning, you get more shade lines because of the timber, the tree lines, cast shade out in the water. That can help you, get an early topwater bite, what have you. Yeah, and then when that goes away, then if you are fishing shallower, the shade lines by all the different things we just talked about. And the other thing is, then when the sun gets up good, it makes the deep water fishing the best. So, I guided on Lake Fork for a long, long time, and typically in the heat of the day was the best deep water structure fishing. And people used to always ask me, how do the fish bite when it's that hot? And I'm like, well, I don't think the water temperature changes that much 25 feet down. So that's something to think about. It's hot up top. Down there, it's not. I would challenge you this time of year, trying to let the heat bother you. Drink a lot of fluids, a lot of water, of course. And then my favorite is to fall in the lake accidentally and get back in and run to your next spot while you're wet, and you'll be dry when you get there, and you will be cooled off. It's like evaporative cooling. It's the best thing. You feel like a new person.
10: Yep, you're exactly right. Just like jumping in the swimming pool and back out.
9: And then when you run, it's just amazing. You'll have goosebumps sometimes. It cools you off so much. It's crazy. Love it.
10: Absolutely. That's exactly right. So the fish, maybe they're shallow at 9 in the morning, but by 1 in the afternoon, go a little bit deeper. Just like us, they go find the air conditioner, that cooler water temperature down deeper. Or those shady spots. Bridges, it's a big deal. Now, KJ, when it gets really hot, I don't eat nearly as much as I do when it's cold outside. How about a bass? Do they want a big bait or a smaller bait in the summertime?
9: Well, you know, of course, it always depends. Try to figure out what they're feeding on. That's just a process of elimination or actually seeing the bait. But summertime is when fish put on their weight, they're put their summer weight, they are feeding. And that's another thing. When it's hot, the fish are biting. It may not seem like it's shallow because a lot of times the shallower fish are much more, when they bite is to, you know, low light conditions or shade, stuff like that. Middle of the day, the shallow bite could be tough unless you have a lot of docks and what have you. But the deeper fish, that's the time of day when they feed. And that is when the sun is up and it's hot. So, and that's actually, you know, my favorite summertime fishing is deep. And I'm talking deep is relative, but, you know, typically at least 12 or 15 feet deep out to maybe, who knows, 30 or 40 or 50 feet, depending on how deep your lake is. But around East Texas and Central Texas is typically a zone you could really concentrate on. It's like 18 to 25 feet. And start looking there. In the middle of the day when it's hot, if you find them out there, you're going to have a heck of a day.
10: Yeah, because, hey, if there's one there and they're chomping, there's a bunch of them doing that. Those shad
9: schools out there, too.
10: Yeah. Can you see a big ball of shad with your sonar stuff?
9: Oh, yeah,
10: 30, 40 feet deep?
9: 100%. 100%.
10: Mm-hmm. And you're
9: so
10: looking for
9: a couple
10: that.
9: Things on that. Yeah, so you want to find the bait, of course, and you also need to, if you have electronics, and you don't even have to have real high-end electronics, you know, a flasher will show you where a thermocline is. And now here we are in you know, mid to late summer, July, August, and even on into September when the lakes start turning over, you will have a thermocline. Go out there and turn your sensitivity way up and get in the deepest part of the lake you can find, and you will see a line, you know, maybe typically 20 to 35 feet, somewhere in there. And then wherever that line is, just know that you're not going to fish deeper than that. That kind of gives you a hard edge because there's no oxygen below the thermocline, so there's no bass there. But say it's 28 feet deep, start looking at 28 feet and higher. And that's a good way to start that look. And then if you have shad and some structure or cover in that same zone, you got a pretty good chance to finding the mother load in the summertime.
10: Colors, you want to match the bait, obviously, year round. But do you have particular summertime covers in East Texas that you love?
9: My favorite worm color, if I'm throwing a big Texas rig, which is a great summertime bait, is anything blue fleck or plum. I mean, I've just eliminated them all and got to that. Another fallback on that would be something in a bluegill color, watermelon red. As far as a moving bait, like a crankbait, which is probably my favorite, crankbait, spoons, jigs, Carolina rigs too. Carolina rigs, same worm colors. It's hard to beat the natural colors in that, but they're feeding on shad here in Texas for the most part. So anything shad color, anything with a lot of white in it or something like that, or silver, and you're going to be pretty close to what they're going to bite. So just remember, shad is king in Texas. There's some other odds and ends like barfish on Lake Fork and some other place, you know, maybe bluegill bites, and that's usually shallower. But, shad patterns and bluegill patterns. And then, you know, if you have a lot of rocks and grass and stuff, sometimes crawfish patterns. But, yeah, I mean, you'll catch me all summer long. I'm going to have a deep diving crankbait in some color of white.
10: KJ, we've got to take a short break, but when we come back, I want to talk to you about fishing at night because you've been very successful. Can you hang on?
9: Yes, sir.
0: There are 7 books in the Hunt Club Kids series from author Jimmy Tidmore that wonderfully explain the emotion and tactics that arise throughout a hunt, as well as tough life situations and sound solutions to those issues. 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In a day's time, our children are bombarded with many wrong, negative, and scary impressions. 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
0: We're catching bass in the hot weather with professional bass angler Kelly Jordan on the show today. KJ, thanks for hanging on through the break.
17: Heck yeah, man. Love talking fishing.
10: Hey, let's talk about fishing at night, because obviously that's a whole lot more comfortable than during the day. And if you're comfortable launching the boat at night, it's a great time to go and catch a big one. First thing I want to talk about, though, is safety. You've done a lot of night fishing. What do we need to do? What do we need to look out for?
17: Well, it's a really good idea to have a life jacket on if you're fishing at night, because sometimes you take a misstep and you may fall in the water. The inflatable kinds typically are pretty easy to wear, you know, not bulky and stuff. So You know, if you have any reservations about falling in the water, or you're, you know, feeble or wearing inflatable, that's always a great idea. And then lights. I always have a spotlight, and you always have to have your navigation light on at night when you're fishing and just sitting there fishing. You've got to have your navigation light on. That's so other people who are running around can see you, of course. The flashlight's also a signal. Somebody's coming toward you, and you don't think they see you, give them a little flash. It's kind of like flashing your lights on your car when you're driving down the highway to let somebody know something's going on. That's and see navigation for yourself. So that's kind of what you need. And bug spray or a thermosel. So that can be important as well.
10: Yeah, that's the big deal about lights. The minute you turn that spotlight on, you're going to be covered up with bugs that are attracted to that light from off.
17: Well,
10: the
17: navigation lake, so. Light can attract them too. So
10: yeah,
17: it's just part of the deal. And if they get too bad, just take off, run somewhere else.
10: There you go. Outrun the bugs. Run them and run them. All right.
17: Usually the fishing is so good, you don't really notice them, though. Really do.
10: There you go. I like that plan. Let's talk about the fishing a little bit. First of all, what are you going to tie on before you ever launch the boat? What are you going to have ready?
17: My number one favorite night fishing bait is a spinnerbait. And that's I throw a big black spinnerbait, a 3/4 or 1 ounce with a very large Colorado blade, probably a number 6, maybe even a 7 if your spinnerbait is big enough to turn a number 7. If it doesn't have a big enough gap, that 7 won't turn really well. But what you're looking for is that thump. And that's my favorite thing. You can just reel it in, but the best way to do that is slow rolling on the bottom, which means just reeling it in nice and easy and making sure you're close to the bottom. That's why I use a big old heavy spinnerbait. And that is, in my opinion, that is the number one all-time night fishing bait. And you'll catch more fish and more big ones on that than anything else you can throw, at least everywhere I have night fished. Then you have your jigs. Big black jig is great. Hard to beat. That's kind of a standard a lot of people throw. Another is a large oversized worm, like a big 10-inch worm, also in black. And then sometimes if you have real clear water or you're in the full moon, the visibility is actually unbelievable on a full moon. You can read a newspaper at about midnight on a full moon night. If you've never done that, it's something special. Go try it. It's amazing how light it is. You can throw, some people even throw crankbaits and stuff like that at night and a chatterbait because of the vibration is also a great bait to throw at night. Black is king on colors because it's most visible. Sounds weird. It's dark, so you're going to throw something black. Well,
10: yeah,
17: it's dark enough where other colors, I don't think, show up because there's no light. So black makes the best silhouette, and that's how they find it. So you can't go wrong with black, and then you only have a few baits that you can throw. Topwaters, some people like to throw a big musky jitterbug or a buzz bait at night, or even a whopper plopper would probably work. And you'll catch some fish, and that's pretty exciting at night to get a topwater strike, which does happen, but to me, it's hard to catch as many fish on a topwater night as you do some of these other presentations, but I always have one in the boat in case you see the right stuff. So, and that's a shallower water deal usually. So
10: when you said whopper plopper, you kicked my memory and my Kelly Jordan memory. I remember I pulled my boat up into a little cove on Lake Oahe in South Dakota. You were fishing a big money bass tournament up there. I came around. You probably remember this. I said, well, I'm going to sit over here and watch Kelly for a little while. You were throwing a plopper, and you caught, I don't know, it may have been a 6-pound smallmouth. It was a big one. You remember that?
17: Yes, I was. Yeah, and my problem was I just couldn't catch enough of them to do well in the tournament. I got the bites. They just most of them would miss, but you were good luck because I caught one. But 3/4 of the ones I had, and they're smallmouth, they're different, would just blow a hole in the water, and they wouldn't get hooked. Don't know how that happened.
10: But, yeah, I know.
17: It was a frustrating but awesome at the same time, if that makes sense.
10: Yep, I get it. So, back to night fishing in Texas. How deep are you going to fish at night? What do these fish do at night? Do they move back
17: up
10: shallow?
17: Okay, so you can fish deep at night, yes, but typically shallower than you would in the summertime. So, but here's the key. The shallow water bite is always there if you're catching shallow fish. Like if you have an area where you catch them early in the morning, you know, before the sun gets up high, those areas will be good areas for night fishing as well. Same thing, lighted boat docks are great. You know, a lot of people look for these boat docks that have these green underwater lights now. That's a big thing for night fishing because that attracts bass for sure. If you know where some docks are or some places where they have those underwater green lights, that is dynamite. And then along that line, anywhere that has lights on it that are always on, a dock that always has lights on it, just regular lights, is also a great place. And if you don't have that, just any shallow water you typically fish is good night fishing. But to me, the best place to fish at night is somewhere that has a good drop-off near deep water where the fish live during the day. Because they come in like lions at night. They live out there deep, and then they will come in and feed shallow. Now, I'm not talking real shallow, but they got to have a break line to deep water. So, you know, if you have a deeper lake, say, and most of the fish live in 25 or 30 feet of water all daytime, they will come up on a steep drop into 8 or 10 feet of water. And you can catch them there. And they are, when they are there, they are feeding. And that's awesome. Mm. And those big ones get up there. And how I know they come from deep water is because I used to fish a lot of night tournaments. And you'd catch them in 8 or 10 feet of water, and you'd put them in your live well for the tournament, and they would all float like buoys. Their air bladders were so big because living in deep water.
10: Yeah. Living in
17: so
10: deep water.
17: So that is a big deal. Yeah. So like a big, big drop. And the easiest way to explain that is if the lake you're on has a dam, you can always catch them along the face of the dam in the summertime at night. And then any big ridge that comes out or big point that has a big drop that, say, goes from deep water to 8 or 10 feet real quick, those fish will get up on top of that. And that's just they're prowling up and down that break line looking for something to eat because the shad come up at night as well. Around grass is great for night fishing well, and that's throwing your worm, a jig, a chatterbait, a spinnerbait, of course, and that's also probably one of the better areas to also get a topwater bite at night. 8 to 10 feet is a great range to night fish in. 8 to 12, actually, I think is a perfect depth at night for finding big ones. One more thing I want to tell you, if you've never night fished, the best night fishing bite is typically from when it gets dark to about midnight or 1 o'clock in the morning. So you don't have to kill yourself by fishing all night, and it does kill you.
10: Oh yeah,
17: I mean, you pay for that, and you can catch them in that mid-morning hour, you know, 1 o'clock to 4 o'clock in the morning, but it's usually really slow, and then actually it picks back up right before that first gray steel light. I guess it's not even twilight, it's whatever, it's just you could, the sky just starts being gray probably an hour before actual sunrise, and they usually go nuts then again. So that's another window, and that's what we get as daytime fishermen, that early bite. So that's always there. It's funny how you see that, but the best night fishing bite is from when it gets dark to about midnight. So if you want to try it, that's your the soft entry. You give it a couple hours after, you know, 3 or 4 hours after it gets dark, and you'll probably figure out the pattern on your lake pretty quick.
10: Excellent. I'm going to finish this where we started at this piece. Safety, safety, safety. It's best to go to a familiar body of water where maybe you've got a good idea where the stumps are, the trees are, the rocks are.
17: And one thing I didn't say is bring a buddy if you can. A buddy system always works at night as well.
10: Absolutely. Thank you, buddy. I really appreciate you helping me out, Kelly, with our hot weather fishing tips, night fishing tips. You're what a pro you are. Thank you, buddy.
17: Thank you.
18: Kelly Jordan. Hey, I'm all out of time. I want to thank my Lord and Savior, Jesus Christ, for this time we have together in this old camp house each week. I really appreciate you dropping by. And, hey, I want to invite you back next time around. Until then, may God bless you and your bunch.

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11: Good evening and happy Saturday, Central Illinois. Here's your WAND forecast. We're heading into this evening with clear skies, but overnight clouds are building in. I won't even rule out an isolated shower, but dry air does dominate as we head into our Sunday. Overnight lows are in the upper 60s, and tomorrow we're back in the upper 80s, but we're also talking about a chance for some more isolated, strong thunderstorms to head to tomorrow night. I'm Olivia Colon.
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12: From ABC News, I'm Mike Dubusky. The U.S. needs to correct its behavior, otherwise the Strait of Hormuz will never fully reopen. That's the word from Iran's Supreme National Security Council today. Also today, Vice President J.D. Vance told Fox News that while the conflict isn't over, progress is being made. More from ABC's Gio Benitez.
13: The U.S. and Iran say that they are on the edge of a deal to reopen the Strait of Hormuz. One Iranian official tells ABC News that a deal is close between Iran and Oman on shipping.

0: January of this year. I'm Jake Novak.
1: 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And now,
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4: North Carolina's got a little bit of everything this summer. The state proudly played an early role in America's founding. From the Halifax Resolves to the Patriot victory at Morse Creek. Beyond the history, there's beach time on the Outer Banks and Wrightsville Beach, mountain hikes and waterfalls in the Blue Ridge, and whitewater rafting near Bryson City. 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I'm Yana Derulis for the Worldwide News Network.

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A neighborhood, school, kids' teams, where you worship, work, work out, or any other place or group where you choose to belong. Communities can provide support when you need it, and even when you don't know you do. Like when it comes to preventing underage drinking and other substance use. You've talked with your kids and shared clear expectations, but you're not with them every minute. Your community members, friends and relatives, teachers and coaches, faith leaders, and other important adults in your kids' lives can be your eyes, ears, and a supportive influence when you're not around, reinforcing your messages with your kids and alerting you to warning signs of underage drinking or other substance use. So talk with your kids about these issues and involve the members of your community to help keep your kids safe. Because when you talk, they hear you.

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0: 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Free market prosperity starts here. Now, here's Larry Kudlow.
1: The top line of the jobs report yesterday showed a small 23,000 loss in non-farm payrolls, but...
0: Market prosperity starts here. Now, here's Larry Kudlow.
1: The top line of the jobs report yesterday showed a small 23,000 loss in non-farm payrolls, but, and of course the media jumped all over that, trying to angle that Trump and Republican economics are

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2: American economy is doing very well, thank you very much. We do not need Democratic Party socialism or any other kind of socialism for that matter. Our two experts are John Carney, co-author of the Breitbart Business Digest Daily, E.J. Antoni, economist and senior fellow at Unleashed Prosperity and the Heritage Foundation. Now, a couple other things, fellas, I want to go through. Wages. Average hourly earnings for production workers, 12-month change, 3.2%. But I got to add on hours worked, right? These are hourly earnings. So manufacturing hours worked at 1.0. Now, this is the 12-month change to smooth it out. So that gives me what some of us call the wage income proxy, 4.2% wages, John Carney. And, all right, that's a higher number, but, you know, Scott Bessent, Treasury Secretary, was tweeting out this week what we all know, BLS numbers showing the lower quartiles of the income categories are actually running at 4 to 5%, actually plus 5%. They're running faster than the top quartile, the top 1% or the top 25%. So I'm just saying wages are rising somewhere's around 4% plus, one way or the other. And that's a pretty good number. I know gasoline prices are high. I understand that. But actually, this story is probably a little better than people want to leave it, you know, want to allow for it.
3: Yeah, that's right. And I thought Secretary Bessent's tweets were really important because they, again, we heard all this stuff about a K-shaped economy and the lower income brackets being left behind. That's not in the numbers. The economy is actually doing very well for the bottom quartiles. And even just the latest month where there was a slowdown in wage gains for everyone, but the non-supervisory worker wages gains were more than twice what the total wage gain was, which is to say that the economy is actually working for working people. And the it's a canard, frankly, that we have a K-shaped economy. We used to have a K-shaped economy, but the top of the K was government workers and illegal aliens. We've taken that out, and people are now the working class in America, and the legal working class in America is doing a lot better. One thing we didn't get to mention last time, but the number of foreign-born men in the workforce is down by almost 1 million people.
2: Right.
3: So that means more jobs for legal immigrants, more jobs for people who were born in America, and a lot fewer illegal alien, particularly men in America, which tells me that we're doing the enforcement correctly.
2: Well, in fairness, I went back and looked at the Wall Street Journal. The other story on the front page this morning, fewer workers keep unemployment low. And that's the immigration story. So we've closed the border, and we've closed the illegals. So 15 million people are not flooding the economy anymore. So, E.J., I think that's important. Look, you're at, 4.1% unemployment. I don't know what full employment is. Maybe it's 3.5, maybe it's 4, I don't know. But we're very close to it. And it tells me that again, this is another indicator that the economy is in very good shape.
4: Yeah, Larry, and so much of the problems that we see today, like we talked about manufacturing earlier, how that was trending in the wrong direction, it's now trending in the right direction. We're seeing that in a lot of other statistics as well. And one of the problems that we're still dealing with right now, this kind of hangover from the Biden years, is when he expanded all kinds of disability benefits, reduced the standards in terms of who could get on those programs. So it was no surprise that there was an explosion in people leaving the workforce and starting to live off the government dole. Now, with what the Trump administration is doing with reinstituting work requirements for food stamps as just one example, it is helping to turn that trend in the other direction. And so I would anticipate that we're actually going to see positive movements in the months and years to come in terms of some of these categories of people not in the labor force and people getting back to work, which is what we need.
2: So how many, just as a guess, how many able-bodied people do you think there are who are not working? Does anybody know?
4: I think we easily have over 5 million, Larry. And again, a lot of that, I truly believe, stems from the Biden administration increasing welfare benefits and reducing requirements.
2: Well, it's food stamps, Medicaid, maybe some smaller entitlements in addition. I always figured it was 5 to 7 million. It wasn't, 20 or 30 or 40 million, but it's probably around 5, 6, 7, I don't know, something like that. But the point is, for both of you gentlemen, and I appreciate it, we're in pretty darn good shape, okay? That's the point. And by the by, that's what the stock market's been telling us, which is a great indicator. John Carney of Breitbart, thank you, sir. E.J. Antoni of Inlaish Prosperity and Heritage, we appreciate it very much. I'm Kudlow, folks. We're going to take a break and talk to National Security Advisor Robert O'Brien because there's no Hormuz deal yet.
5: I see skies of blue and clouds of white.
6: And now it's time for the Cat's Corner.
7: The cost of living. Here's what's on my mind today. Americans don't need another speech telling them the economy is great. They don't need another speech from CNN telling them the economy is coming to an end. What is the truth? Well, the truth is our current administration, President Trump, wants lower interest rates. Our current administration, President Trump, wants gasoline under $3 a gallon. The truth is, under our previous administration, President Biden had gasoline at $5 or $6 a gallon almost for 4 years. Are we in the middle of a war? Yes. But at the end of the day, we will no longer be at the mercy of terrorists. My belief, and I've been more right than wrong, is that by September, if not sooner, gasoline will be under $3 a gallon. Interest rates will be cheap enough to buy a home again. The strength of the dollar is going to be much stronger than the euro. I'm John Catsimatidis, and that's the Cat's Corner.

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